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6: I'm Kathleen Maloney. President Trump on Truth Social warning Iran that there will be no tolls in the Strait of Hormuz.
7: Unless they're imposed by and for the United States of America, should the deal not be completed. For services rendered as the guardian angel to the countries of the Middle East.
6: Fox's Kevin Cork. U.S. and Iranian negotiators met today in Switzerland. President Trump claims vandals are responsible for problems with the water in the reflecting pool. U.S. Attorney Jeanine Pirro tells Fox News Live.
8: Anyone who was in a position of vandalizing or attempting to vandalize the reflecting pool will face the criminal justice system in D.C.
6: The president ordered extensive work on that pool to get rid of algae, but it appears now that it is back. 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
10: So now you know the rest of the story.
11: Rain arrives overnight tonight. It should be light and steady for the most part. Maybe an isolated thunder shower. Temps near 57. Monday, showers depart quickly. We'll see mostly sunny skies by the afternoon. Highs near 75. Tuesday, 76 with plenty of sunshine. Another system will start to swing in once we get to Wednesday. Highs near 76 degrees and a chance for some scattered showers and storms, especially the second half of the day. King Southwest Michigan's weather. I'm Storm Team 8 Chief Meteorologist Ellen Baca.
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3: 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Making money for getting rid of clutter in your house. 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At Second Chance Games and Movies, you get paid cash money for your gently used video games, movies, and gaming systems that are just sitting around. And don't you want to spend some of that extra family time enjoying movies or a video game competition? Second Chance has a huge selection of games, movies, and systems to choose from. You might be surprised how many favorites you've forgotten about that Second Chance has in stock right now. So, whether you're looking to make some extra cash to fund all those fun activities that summer brings, or you're just trying to find some of those old favorites that you used to love, stop into Second Chance at 6392 Southwestnage in front of Harding's, at the corner of Mall Drive and Westnage in Portage.
4: 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Kalamazoo Mornings with Ken Lanphier.
5: Michigan Secretary of State and Democratic gubernatorial candidate Jocelyn Benson. 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
6: 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From young people worried about whether they'll actually ever be able to own a home, and families having to choose between putting a roof over their head, visiting the doctor, or paying for childcare. So I rolled out an affordability agenda, and it starts with ensuring health care is affordable and accessible for everyone, and that we can afford to buy a home and then afford to heat that home. A lot of it comes down to holding bad actors accountable that are driving up these costs without any checks on them. I believe the state government needs to check those rising costs while increasing access to well-paying jobs.
5: Secretary of State, Michigan Democratic gubernatorial candidate Jocelyn Benson.
4: Kalamazoo Mornings with Ken Lanphier on 590 and 106.9 FM WKZO.
7: News. I'm Deborah Valentine. Los Angeles remains under a state of emergency as crews battle a fire which reignited at a cold storage facility in Boyle Heights. LA Fire Chief Jamie Moore.
8: So now what we're using is water cannons to cool off the area where cooler one is to keep it cordoned off. We're allowing cooler two to burn off a little more. Then we're going to be able to extinguish this fire.
7: The cause of the fire unknown. Three people are reported dead following a small plane crash in Bowie, Maryland, late Saturday. Maryland State Police spokesperson Elena Russo.
9: A single-engine Piper Cherokee with a pilot and two passengers on board were en route from Ocean City, New Jersey, to Montgomery County Air Park. For when reasons unknown at this time, the plane crashed in a wooded area in Bowie.
7: The National Transportation Safety Board is investigating the cause of the crash. 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
13: Rain arrives overnight tonight. It should be light and steady for the most part. Maybe an isolated thundershower, temps near 57. Monday, showers depart quickly. We'll see mostly sunny skies by the afternoon, highs near 75. Tuesday, 76 with plenty of sunshine. Another system will start to swing in once we get to Wednesday, highs near 76 degrees, and a chance for some scattered showers and storms, especially the second half of the day. King Southwest Michigan's weather. I'm Storm Team 8 Chief Meteorologist Ellen Baca.
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The following is a pre-recorded program. Welcome to Handle on the Law, marginal legal advice where I tell you you have absolutely no case. I want to share with you something that's going on in Southern California, and it could be going on in the rest of the country, but Southern California, California in general, is usually at the forefront of crazy stuff, and here's one that's kind of scary. And this has to do with e-bikes, which are, in many cases, considered e-motorcycle. Motorcycles. Now, if you come here to Southern California, you will see thousands of these kids riding e-bikes, where normally you wouldn't pay attention because they're bicycles, they stay out of the way. And normally when kids ride bicycles, they stay out of the way. E-bikes are a different animal. What you have are these teenagers, usually boys, almost virtually boys, virtually always boys, and they're seen riding these e-bikes. And these e-bikes can go up to 50 miles an hour. Now, that has to be modified because under the law, they can't go more than 30 miles an hour. And sometimes they can only go 20 miles an hour or 25 miles an hour, depending on the category. But they can be modified. And these kids do wheelies, get into traffic. A friend of ours has a son who is part of the e-bike world. And what he enjoys doing is actually not only getting in the way of traffic and swerving in and out and running over people or almost running over people. When the police are called, they love escaping from the police. They think it's a really terrific thing to run from the police. I mean, come on, guys. You know, when you start running for the

0: because the prosecutor said she allowed her son to illegally ride an e-motorcycle before he fatally struck an 81-year-old man in a crosswalk. And the mother knew how crazy her son was driving the e-bike and let him do it. She had been told several times, your son is dangerous, and she simply let him ride. And you're going to see some criminal activity going on here, or some criminal prosecutions, and it's going to be after the parents, because that's really where it's going to hit. Because, you know, kids are going to be hit as juveniles, and they can't be sued. Well, the parents can be sued for insufficient supervision. But it's criminal now. They're getting to the point of criminality, much like kids who take guns from the house and shoot someone. And the parents are charged with not securing the guns. And they're saying the parents are at fault. We didn't kill anybody. We didn't shoot anybody. We didn't know he took the gun. Well, that's not a defense anymore. Same thing with e-bikes. We didn't know he took the e-bike. We didn't know he was riding like that. We had no idea. Well, you should have. You were told. And that's what's going on. And I do believe she's going to get tagged on this one for sure. All right. Let's go ahead and take some phone calls. Lisa. Let's start with you. Hi, Lisa. Welcome.
1: Good morning. Thank you.
0: Yes.
1: My question is about my cousin. I'm calling on behalf of my cousin, who was cut out of his share of a wrongful death settlement.
0: Okay. He was represented by an attorney, correct?
1: No, he was not. He was not even informed that his father had died, or that there was any kind of settlement. In fact, his mother, who did have an attorney, forbade her attorney from contacting her son, Michael, to let him know that any of this had transpired.
0: Okay, so
1: he kept the whole settlement
0: to
1: himself.
0: All right, so it was her, or it was the sibling who filed the lawsuit?
1: It was the mother. Her name's Lois.
0: The mother on her behalf.
1: Yeah, she hired an attorney.
0: Okay, and filed a lawsuit on her behalf, and there were other members of the family that would be entitled, that had standing to sue for wrongful death. Yeah, that's a problem. That's a problem for her. Do you have any idea how much money was there?
1: Yeah, she was awarded $3.25 million.
0: Oh, yeah. Yeah. Lawsuit time. Going after the mother, absolutely. And it could be going after the attorney who, does the attorney have a duty to look for other members of the family? Was the attorney part of hiding the fact that cousin also had standing to sue? Yeah, it is definitely time to get an attorney to just start throwing lawsuits all over the place. I mean, if you're talking a purposeful withholding, and it sounds like you are, yeah, sounds like a liability. Lawyer time. And okay, what I would do is get a trust and estate lawyer and start going crazy. Yep. This is one where, notice I ask how much money was involved. I always ask that. And why? Well, for two reasons. One, I'm nosy as hell, and I like to know. On the other side, the value of the case. Now, if it were, let's say it was settled for $50,000 or $60,000, no lawyer is going to touch it. It's just not going to happen. $3.2 million? Oh, yes. Lawyers will line up from that. All right, Ken. Hello, Ken. Welcome.
2: Hey, Bill. So my question is I'm a beneficiary of a trust for a property, and I have a cousin that's also a beneficiary that's also the trustee. And in the trust, it says that this cousin shall receive all of my the grandmother's interest in the trust property, not including otherwise specifically validated, disposed of, part of, including any furniture, household items. And
0: okay, so let me ask something. So, Ken, if your cousin is going to receive all of the money, how are you a beneficiary?
2: Oh, no. So, no, it says it's only part including of the furniture and household items.

0: and anything that's
1: okay. Household items and furniture are not in the trust.
0: No,
1: they're not in the trust.
0: It's written.
1: They're in a. That's separately held by a will. Because the trust, you have to put property or money in the name of the trust. You don't put a piece of furniture in the name of a trust. All right. So does the trust say that everything else goes to, even though the trust doesn't own it, it would be a separate will. And does it say cousin gets everything?
0: Yeah, so the property is going to get divided, and anything inside the property, it said that this cousin was going to get.
1: Okay, so so what part of that you think you're entitled to something that is left to your cousin?
0: No, so that's actually not my not the question I have. So it's been 6 years, and she's finally planning on selling the house, but she's planning on charging the trust for disposal fees and cleaning fees. Can she do that?
1: Okay, hold on a minute. Hang on a minute. Now it's a house and not furniture. Is the house held by the trust? That is something that a trust can hold on to. Is the house owned by the trust?
0: The house is owned in the trust.
1: Okay, so now she is the trustee and she is selling the house. Does she have the authority under the trust to sell the house? What does the trust say about what she can or cannot do?
0: She's the trustee and it says she's supposed to, you know, transfer the funds and sell everything.
1: Okay. So. Okay. And you're a beneficiary of that part of it.
0: Yes. And she's also a beneficiary.
1: Okay. Got it. All right. And she is allowed to charge the trust a reasonable amount of money. Unless it says that whoever's the trustee does not get paid any money. It has to be for free. Or there is a specific amount that the trustee can get paid from the trust. Or if it's silent, the trustee can write herself a check charging the trust for the reasonable amount of money that any reasonable person who handles these matters would charge.
0: Okay, so even though it states in there that everything in the house is hers, she could still charge the trust for cleaning?
1: Well, if everything in the house is hers, you're mixing things up. The trust owns the property. The trust does not own the furniture.
0: Okay, so the part that it says that it's added in the trust that says that everything is going to go to her, it doesn't really...
1: But the trust doesn't own... how about this? I'm leaving my kids something, and I leave someone out. And they come back and go, but I'm a beneficiary. No, you're not. You're not a beneficiary of that part. You're not a beneficiary of the furniture. That is an estate separate than the trust. You're conflating the two. And the bottom line is, I think your cousin is pretty well going to get everything other than the money that she garners from the trust. And then again, can she charge reasonable money? Yeah. Yeah, why not? I mean, you're allowed to do that. All right. Let me talk about for a moment about your privacy. What privacy? Online privacy? It doesn't exist. 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

0: Welcome back. Handle on the Law, Marginal Legal Advice, Dean. Hello, Dean.
1: Yeah, hi.
0: Yeah.
1: Yeah, so I was wondering, we were in a parking lot, we were trying to get food, and we're getting out of the car, and this drunk driver hits three other cars and then backs up into our car, hits it, and then hits us again while my wife is trying to get our kid out of the car. And I was wondering if we could sue for emotional damages.
0: Not emotional. Well, no. Emotional damages are tough. Now, the fact that if your child was really injured, then emotional damage, that's the only place where it would kick in. The history of emotional damage goes back to, as a matter of fact, a mother watching a child being injured or killed. The court never allowed emotional damages if you weren't actually physically hurt. You had to be hurt. And in this case, it sounds like mom wasn't hurt. And was the kid hurt?
1: No, kid wasn't hurt either.
0: Yeah, and the kid, there's not going to be emotional damage. Now, there'll be compensatory damage. Emotional damage has to get really, real high. Great case, by the way. I remember in law school where you've got your dead guy being taken down the walkway to the grave. And Uncle Murray falls out of the casket, the bottom of the casket falls out, and there goes Uncle Murray, hits the ground and starts rolling down the hill. Emotional damage did hit on that one. That's emotional damage, but no, you've got compensatory damage. And the problem is, if you've got four or five people involved, then let's say, you've got minimal insurance, right? 25,000, 50,000. All you have is $50,000 to play with. And, that's split among all the defendants. And that's, and I don't even know if the insurance company covered drunk driving. That's the other problem. And it depends on, the policies. It's really weird, how it works. Monica. Hi, Monica.
2: Hello.
0: Yes.
2: 2 years ago, I sued the landlord for a slip and fall, which last year they settled out of court in my favor. And now the landlord, the manager, is telling me that they won't renew my lease unless I repay the owner his attorney fees for the slip and fall.
0: How much is it? How much do they want?
2: Pardon me?
0: How much do they want for the attorney's fees that they want you to pay?
2: Like $6,000 something.
0: Okay, $6,000. Well, I know what I pay it, probably not. Where do you live? What city do you live in, Monica?
2: San Bernardino, California.
0: Okay, so there's no rent control to protect you. And they're just saying this verbally to you, correct?
2: Yeah.
0: Okay. Herein lies the problem. They can, well, actually, under state law, they have to also give you relocation money. How long have you been living there?
2: Like 6 years.
0: Okay. And how much do you like it?
2: Not too much.
0: Okay. So, Monica, you get relocation money, okay, from the landlord to move. And you look at the amount you get, and I don't know, it's $2,500 or $5,000, whatever it is, because you've been there longer than a year, you get X dollars. You want to look at relocation money per the state of California, the laws. I think it's the state that does this. And you just see if it's worth it. Because you say no, and they evict you. Now, you can say that it is a wrongful eviction and sue your landlord again. But the problem is they're going to say, we never said that. We never said that. Monica is making it up. That's why I asked if it was in writing. And by the way, you did nothing wrong.
2: I have it in text message.
0: That you have it in text message that they say if you don't pay the attorney's fees after you won the case?
2: Yeah.
0: Do I have that right, Monica?
2: Yeah.
0: All right. You take that to a landlord, tenant, attorney. Like immediately.
2: Okay,
0: you got a case. That's pure extortion. Okay, can't do that. Cannot do that. That is a wrongful. That is a retaliatory eviction. That is not good news. If you have a text saying, you either pay the attorney or I'm evicting you, ha! Boy, that, yeah, that's good. That's good for you. Wow.
3: Oh, before we go, a word or two about cars. This is what personal injury is all about. I get these questions all the time. And so what do? Well, you need a lawyer is what you do. 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
7: Paula Cunningham is the state director for AARP. Andrea Newman and her husband Frank featured in AARP, the magazine, living on a ship called The World. 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
9: Fox News, I'm Kathleen Maloney. President Trump on Truth Social warning Iran that there will be no tolls in the Strait of Hormuz.
10: Unless they're imposed by and for the United States of America, should the deal not be completed. For services rendered as the guardian angel to the countries of the Middle East.
9: Fox's Kevin Cork. U.S. and Iranian negotiators met today in Switzerland. President Trump claims vandals are responsible for problems with the water in the reflecting pool. U.S. Attorney Jeanine Pirro tells Fox News Live.
11: Anyone who was in a position of vandalizing or attempting to vandalize the reflecting pool will face the criminal justice system in D.C.
9: The president ordered extensive work on that pool to get rid of algae, but it appears now that it is back. 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
12: Rain arrives overnight tonight. It should be light and steady for the most part. Maybe an isolated thunder shower, temps near 57. Monday, showers depart quickly. We'll see mostly sunny skies by the afternoon, highs near 75. Tuesday, 76 with plenty of sunshine. Another system will start to swing in once we get to Wednesday, highs near 76 degrees, and a chance for some scattered showers and storms, especially the second half of the day. King Southwest Michigan's weather. I'm Storm Team 8 Chief Meteorologist Ellen Baca.
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15: So now you know the rest of the story.

0: welcome back. More handle on the law, marginal legal advice. Oh, yes. Sharon, let's take a phone call. What can I do for you, Sharon?
1: Okay, question. I have land in Louisiana. I live in California. I have a trust. How do I put the land in my California trust? Do I need to write a letter at my death?
0: The land right now, how is it? Who's on title with the land?
1: I am.
0: Okay, me. And the land is owned as you own it as an individual?
1: Yes.
0: Okay, that's easy. You simply transfer the land from you to the trust. It's like you selling it or transferring it to a family member. It doesn't matter. All you're doing is taking your ownership of the land. Doesn't matter where it is. And you're putting it into a trust. Doesn't matter where the trust is. All you're doing is you as owner transferring the property into a trust. Now, it happens to be a California trust, but it doesn't matter. So that's what you do. Just transfer it into the trust. Now, do you have a trust already?
1: Yes, I do.
0: Okay, then just put it into the trust. That's simple.
1: Okay, that's what you say, but they tell me I have to have a Louisiana attorney to do it.
0: No, you don't. Why do you need a Louisiana attorney to transfer property? You own the property and you're putting it in somebody else's name. Where do you need an attorney for that? I don't understand that unless something crazy in Louisiana that I'm not aware of. But it's a simple transfer. Now, if you're talking about a sale, if you're talking about an escrow that we do, that may be the law in Louisiana where you can't transfer without an attorney being involved. It could be. I don't know Louisiana law. First of all, Louisiana law is crazy anyway. It's the only state in the United States that there's two types of laws. There's common law, which we have based on English common law, and Napoleonic law, which is totally different, and you can choose one way or the other. So it could be that there's something I don't know about, but for the most part, it's your property. You just transfer it. You know, here you go. I'm going from here to there. So, so I don't get it. But then again, what did I say? My knowledge of the law. Now, do I have vast experience in Louisiana Napoleonic law? Really strange stuff with Napoleonic law. And you certainly don't study that in law school. You may at, let's say, the University of Louisiana Law School. I don't even know if they have one, but it's really fun stuff. All right, Troy. Hi, Troy.
2: Hi, how you doing, Bill?
0: Yeah, go ahead.
2: Yeah, I want to ask you about, I had a house here that I owned for about 15 years. Then I sold the house to a friend of mine, and we went through escrow. That house is in my trust, and he gave me a down payment. That's taken care of. The house has been sold, but I'm carrying back the loan for the new buyer, okay? In my trust, the house is still in the trust, and if I was to pass away, it states that I have two beneficiaries. So those payments of the remaining that's on the house for the next 5 years would go to those two people. Am I correct?
0: Yes, you are. Because it goes to the trust, actually. Because if it's the trust that's owed the money, because the trust owed the property, they would get it. And you keep the trust alive because the trust gets the money. And then the trustee just splits the money and goes to two people. Yeah.
2: Right. I was just concerned about it if I had to go, because Esco told me, don't worry about it. You know, everybody.
0: Yeah, you're okay. Now, you're okay. And you're okay for two reasons. Number one, those people are correct. Number two, you're dead at that point. What do you care? I mean, come on.
2: Well, I don't care.
0: You're dead already.
2: But I do want that.
0: I mean, for some reason, people really take their own death way, way too seriously. Oh my God, when I die, I want to take care of my family and my, I don't. You know, I'm dead. Now what? You know, you guys figure it out. Matter of fact, a lot of people purposely set up wills and trusts so that the purported beneficiaries fight That I understand is leaving a trust, leaving property in a trust, and then the beneficiaries have to fight each other. That is fun. But other than that, you're dead. What do you care? Hello, John.
3: Hi.
0: Yeah.
3: I have a problem with my medical provider declining services to me. So basically, here's the situation. Am I allowed to mention the name of the hospital?
0: No, but that's okay. So just say hospital. All right. So you're going to a hospital for medical treatment. What kind of medical treatment?
3: Well, okay. I need acupuncture treatments. So here's what's going on. Three doctors said that, yes, I need the acupuncture treatment. And the big hospital is contracted with a middleman, sort of like an outside approval company. And I was getting acupuncture treatments for a few months. And this is paid through Medicare. And now that I was mostly okay with, and this is for a sciatica treatment. And I was mostly okay. And now because they say that I got better, I no longer need additional.
0: All right, fair enough. So what's your question?
3: However, I need additional treatments.
0: Okay. So the doctors are saying you don't and you say you do. And your question is what?
3: No, that's incorrect. The doctors say I do need it.
0: Okay.
3: The middleman company is refusing to approve it.
0: They're refusing to pay for it. Their insurance company, the middleman, it's an insurance company, that's involved. Because the middleman insurance company can't make a diagnosis. They can't say whether you need it or not. It's the doctors that make that determination. And if they've decided, they're not going to pay, then you go to another facility that has another insurance company. And see, doctors take Medicare. Some just don't take it. Some doctors just say, no, thank you. And so a doctor has every right, say, I don't want to treat anymore. The insurance company says,
3: Bill, I don't think you quite understood correctly. The acupuncturist who was giving me treatments, she says, yes, I need the treatment.
0: I understand, I get it. But who's going to pay for it if the insurance company says no?
3: Well, so the actual question is, I am in LA County. The middleman is in San Diego County. I want to take the middleman to small claims court.
0: It's not going to happen. It's not going to happen. No small claims court judge in the world will say, yes, I'm going to force an insurance company to pay on an insurance claim based on a diagnosis. Just not going to do it. Go to another doctor. Go to another group. That's all. They have the right to say no. They have the right to say no. The only time a doctor doesn't have a right to say no is in the middle of surgery. That becomes problematic.
3: Yeah.
0: Yeah, you don't have a fundamental right to medical treatment. You don't. And you can't force a doctor or a medical group to treat you if they don't want to, or the people that pay for it say, I'm not paying for it. You just don't. Tell you something else that you don't is have any privacy. That doesn't exist. Especially online. If you think you have privacy online, you're dreaming. 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

0: 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Welcome.
1: Hi, Bill. Good to talk to you. Listen, I'll make it quick. 3 years ago, I was hit by a drunk driver. At the time, I was already being treated for a back injury, some other things. So I really didn't, I already had enough Percocet to choke a horse, so I didn't really need any more pain medication or anything. However, mentally, I have been struggling. I've been fighting it, and my kids see it now, I'm white knuckling it everywhere I drive, even when somebody else is driving. I had this whole Jane Mansfield nightmare because the traffic was completely stopped.
0: Okay, and what's a Jane? Denise, what's a Jane Mansfield nightmare?
1: Okay, so Mariska Hargitay's mom, Jane Mansfield, was killed on PCH. She wore a wig, but when they took pictures, it looked as though she had been beheaded.
0: Whoa, interesting. Okay.
1: In front of her.
0: Wow,
1: yeah,
0: okay.
1: So because the wig was on the hood, they thought, she'd been beheaded, which
0: Whoa,
1: she really
0: was. And you thought her head was on the hood?
1: Right.
0: Yeah, boy, what right. a hood ornament that one is, driving along with a head on the hood. I like that. I wonder how much you pay for that at the dealership. But okay, so you have this
1: so
0: dream
1: bad.
0: About Jane Mansfield's head on the hood.
1: And that would be my head on the
0: hood. Oh, got it. Okay, so, by the way, do you look anything like Jane Mansfield, Denise? My guess is probably no.
1: No, that woman
0: I don't think so, yeah. Okay.
1: Google her.
0: Okay, so, all right. So what's your question, Denise?
1: My question is, do I have a case because of the mental distress, the PTSD? I'm not able to visit.
0: No, not really. No.
1: Okay.
0: Now, you can go to a shrink. Okay, if you're going to argue the injury is a mental injury, and that's you're arguing negligent or would probably be negligent infliction of emotional distress, you've got to come up with some kind of proof. And the way you come up with proof is you're going to a psychologist or a psychiatrist who then very specifically lays out your mental problems based on that accident. And I got news for you. I don't know how many psychiatrists, shrinks out there, would argue you thinking Jane Mansfield's head on a hood of a car as a hood ornament, would qualify. So, no, you're not going to get anything there. Although I got to tell you, that's one of the better nightmares I've heard in a very long time. Usually it's like rats. I mean, it's very, very impressive to say the least. Good for you.
1: I'm glad I could humor you this morning.
0: Yeah, you did. You just humored me. Thank you.
1: It doesn't happen often, I can tell, because I listen to you all the time.
0: Oh, okay. Yeah, she's right. It doesn't happen often where I am humored. Okay. Daniel. Hello, Daniel.
2: Hello there.
0: Yes.
2: Okay. Can dementia, which has been medically biopsied, can it be reversed over time?
0: Okay, hang on a moment. That's a medical question. What do you mean biopsied? I mean, it's been diagnosed? Dementia's been diagnosed?
2: Well, in a general physical exam and one of the brain, apparently some obvious shrinkage.
0: Okay. All right, so you have a medical determination that, well, let me ask you this. Why would you want definition of the medical call on dementia? Why would you want it reversed?
2: Well, because I have a profession I would like to get back into, and my heirs seem to be eager to follow this
0: through. Okay, fair enough. All right, I got it. That was a good answer. And so you have a situation where your diagnosis of dementia is causing you some real issues in terms of your profession. Now, what profession are you in that you can no longer practice?
2: Well, it's not exactly due to that particular cause, but it is as a language interpreter, Spanish interpreter, Spanish English.
0: Okay, so I'm a little confused. If you're not if you're not precluded from being a language interpreter and it's not because of the dementia, how does the dementia connect to that?
2: Well, like I say, the family members, children, so on, are looking at possible inheritance.
0: No, I get that. I understand. No, that part I understand. I just don't know how your way of making a living is connected somehow to dementia. That's all.
2: Well, I have another source of income property, and so the income has not been an issue.
0: Okay, so how does that connect? I don't understand how your dementia connects with that.
2: Well, I simply have not exercised the profession very extensively since that declaration.
0: Okay, but are you stopped specifically? Is your license taken away? Is someone saying you can't practice because you have dementia, because you've been diagnosed with dementia? Or are you just not doing it with no one stopping you?
2: I'm just not doing it.
0: Okay, got it. So there's, okay, that is off the table. Okay, just to let you know, that has nothing to do with dementia or not dementia. Your diagnosis of dementia, if it has to do with somehow connected to your estate, and for example, that's possible, trustees, or you no longer have the ability to determine your own financial interests, and a family member comes in and say Daniel, my family member has dementia and therefore cannot make his own decisions as to his finances. Yeah, that's legitimate. So now, what do you do? Can you unravel that after a doctor has determined that you have dementia? That's a medical issue, by the way. It's not a legal issue. Now, out of that comes a legal issue. What you do is simply go to another doctor who says you don't have dementia. That's it. You go to another doctor and say, I don't have dementia, and have him or her write up a report that says that Daniel does not. This is not going to come up until a family member either makes a claim or has you removed from a bank account because you no longer can make your own decisions. For example, let's say you start giving away money like crazy. Then a family member can come in, and I'm talking about to every organization out there where you're going to break yourself. Then a family member can come in, and because of your dementia, the court will say, okay, you can't handle your own finances. How we started the question is, once you've been diagnosed, can you undiagnose it? Can you reverse it? Yes. You just have to find another doctor that is willing to do the same tests, willing to do do the same thing the first doctor did and just interpret it differently. Does that help?
2: I hope it would, because I think that this involved what they refer to as a biopsy.
0: They did a biopsy in your brain?
2: I believe so.
0: Wow, they drilled your brain. Okay. No. Yeah, okay. He was about to say, no, they didn't drill my brain, but I don't know what else a biopsy is. Now, you've been hearing me talk about personal injury. That happened to be an issue of, I guess, personal injury. 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
10: Another round of talks with Iran. I'm Kathleen Maloney, Fox News. There are still contentious issues as U.S. and Iranian officials met today in Switzerland.
11: It's been a big day in Switzerland with U.S. negotiators meeting face-to-face with their Iranian counterparts and two differing messages from VP Vance and President Trump. Vice President Vance offering a message of hope, saying that the U.S. and Iran could be turning over a new leaf, with President Trump threatening potential military action if things don't go well. The memorandum of understanding calls for the Straits of Hormuz to be opened and a halt to hostilities in southern Lebanon. But Iran has argued that the U.S. hasn't met its commitment to end the fighting in southern Lebanon. President Trump, meanwhile, called out Iran's support for Hezbollah. Trump posting on Truth Social, Iran must immediately stop their highly paid proxies in Lebanon from causing trouble. If they don't, we'll hit Iran very hard again, just like we did last week, only harder.
10: Fox's Max Gordon with that update. Crews are working to extinguish a fire at a cold storage facility in Southern California. Los Angeles Mayor Karen Bass tells reporters a state of emergency has been declared.
12: Been in communication with the governor and his office. He declared a state of emergency, which allowed us to get resources from the region and also to make sure that our fire department had no financial constraints and is able to meet the needs here.
10: The cause of the fire is unknown. Firefighters will have to remove more than 85 million pounds of spoiled food from the facility when the fire is put out. And Wyndham Clark avoided one of the greatest collapses in U.S. Open history. He hung on to win at Shinnecock Hills on Long Island in New York. Six shots ahead of the start of the final round, he sank two putts from just outside 50 feet for par. 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
10: A massive manhunt underway in Kansas City after an armed suspect reportedly killed one and wounded several others in a series of shootings.
24: The search is really ramping up. We're coming up on about a week since the terrifying string of shootings on Tuesday that led to a fiery standoff with police. Local, state, and federal law enforcement are all working on this manhunt, but they're asking for the public's help in finding him as well. The suspect, 22-year-old Oscar Sanchez Munoz. The FBI says he's 5'8". He has brown hair, brown eyes, a tattoo on his right forehead. forearm, and he is considered armed and dangerous. The intense search for Sanchez Munoz comes as police say he's responsible for multiple violent incidents in both Missouri and Kansas. He's the prime suspect in 5 shootings Tuesday night in Kansas City, Missouri, right by Arrowhead Stadium. Again, one person died. Everyone else was injured.
10: Fox's Madison Scarpino. Key rulings are expected this week in the trial of Tyler Robinson. He's the man suspected of killing Charlie Kirk.
16: One of the biggest questions the judge will answer, whether the death penalty should remain an option in this case. Robinson's attorneys want it taken off the table, saying prosecutors violated a gag order when they spoke to reporters about evidence. Now, that request would only be allowed if the judge rules the gag order was actually violated. Prosecutors say they did nothing wrong and simply corrected what they call misinformation about a ballistics test. A defense filing claimed investigators couldn't confirm a match between the bullet that killed Charlie Kirk and the rifle allegedly used by Robinson. And prosecutors say the report was inconclusive, not a clear exclusion.
10: Fox's Sarah Allegre with that report. Investigators are trying to figure out the cause of a plane crash that killed 3 people. The small plane went down in a wooded residential area in Bowie, Maryland late last night. It's believed to be a training flight from New Jersey. I'm Kathleen Maloney. This is Fox News.
18: Rain arrives overnight tonight. It should be light and steady for the most part. Maybe an isolated thunder shower. Temps near 57. Monday, showers depart quickly. We'll see mostly sunny skies by the afternoon. Highs near 75. Tuesday, 76 with plenty of sunshine. Another system will start to swing in once we get to Wednesday. Highs near 76 degrees and a chance for some scattered showers and storms, especially the second half of the day. King Southwest Michigan's weather. I'm Storm Team 8 Chief Meteorologist Ellen Baca.
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1: This is Handle on the Law, marginal legal advice, where I tell you, you have absolutely no case. And I really enjoy doing this. Now, a story out of here, Southern California, that became a national story instantly. Matter of fact, an international story. And that was the murder of Rob Reiner and his wife, Michelle Reiner, and the son of Rob Reiner and Michelle Reiner, Nick Reiner, has been charged and is now awaiting trial. He has been charged with the murder of his parents. And it's a wild story. He struggled with addiction, mental illness for years, and was living in a guest house at the property owned by the Reiners. And there was a party of which the Reiners were invited down the street from their home. It's a whole enclave, a group of homes on that street that are owned by the Hollywood elite. And so there they are at the party, and Nick shows up. And they have a fight. Nick and Rob Reiner have a fight. And then the Reiners go home. And Nick goes to his guest house, which is on the property of the Reiners. And he is accused now of murdering them. And that's a little problematic for him. So here he is in jail. That's not the story. We have no idea. I mean, I don't know where they're going to go. I mean, they have enough of, you know, who else did it? Because they have all the evidence in the world. I think he even admitted that he did it. But there's a huge trust of which he's the beneficiary, as you can imagine, because the Reiners have a lot of money. He is a beneficiary, and he has asked the trustees of the trust to pay for his defense. Now, his defense is going to be in the hundreds of thousands of dollars at least, because he's going to hire some very high defense attorneys. They don't come cheap. And so he has asked that the money that's in the trust be used to pay for his defense. And here is the problem, because California law does not allow

0: argument is, do the trustees give him the money out of the trust to defend himself as against the murder of his parents, where he is accused of the murder? And the answer is probably yes. He's probably going to get the money because the law says you cannot get the money if you are convicted. He's just charged. Right now, it's only an accusation. And so there's money out there, Your Honor, of which is in the trust, and I want to get hold of it for the defense. And I'll tell you why I think he's going to get the money. Reason number one is that it's his money, and he would have gotten it anyway, even if assuming that he didn't kill his parents. He was a beneficiary of this estate. The other reason is the court likes when people pay for their own defense. Otherwise, he is. Otherwise, he's going to be with a public defender, and this is a capital crime. He could be charged with the death penalty for this. He probably won't be. They have probably asked for life imprisonment without possibility of parole, as I'm guessing. But that's still going to be a pretty expensive defense. And if the public defender, our tax money, pays for this, that ain't going to be cheap. And there's the money sitting in a trust account, and he hasn't been convicted. So I think that's going to fly. Okay, let's go ahead and take some phone calls here. Let me see. I've got an icon going crazy here. Where is it? All right. My icon is all right. Here we go. Adam. Hi, Adam. There you are. Welcome to Handle on the Law.
1: Thank you, Bill. Good morning.
0: Yes, sir.
1: I've got a fourplex up in Victorville that is in held in title of the family trust. There's no loans on it. I've got an LLC that was for consulting that I'm unwinding. And my question is, should I put that fourplex for liability purposes under the LLC and then the LLC under the trust?
0: Yeah, that's probably the cleanest way. No, you don't want the LLC into the trust. What you do is you, the trust is put into the LLC. In other words, the trust owns the LLC. And that's a sort of double protection. I mean, the LLC doesn't do anything except protect you if someone falls on the property or whatever. Any other lawsuit, it's just an asset if you own the LLC. So it's not a whole lot more protection. The real protection is ensuring the brains out of this thing. That's the big protection. Yeah. Is you just go heavy on insurance and you're going to be okay either way. But yeah, the most protection legally without the insurance part is the trust. There is an LLC that is owned. The LLC owns the property. It's in the name of the LLC. And then the trust is the owner of that LLC. Just like you said, that's the cleanest way of doing it. Okay, you're good. You're good. Absolutely. Larry. Hello, Larry.
2: Hey, how you doing?
0: Yes, sir.
2: My question involves percentages attorneys get for their defending your, you know, say, personal injury claim. Say mm-hmm. you had a claim that's worth $1 million versus $10 million. Can you negotiate?
0: Oh, yeah.
2: The percentage that attorney gets?
0: Oh, absolutely. Absolutely. You negotiate all day long. As a matter of fact, when you're talking about massive cases, you can have attorneys bid on those cases. I'll do it for 25%. Yeah. I'll do it for 22%. How big is your case? Larry, how big is your case?
2: I don't have a case. I'm just saying if I ever had a personal injury case with all these attorneys out there going, I want 30%.
0: Yeah, that's what they're going to do. As a matter of fact,
2: I don't think so.
0: Matter of fact, they take more than 30%. They take 33% and 35%. And if they go to trial or in any litigation, they'll take 40%. But, but depending on the value of the case, if it's a $1 million case, keep in mind that at 35%, a lawyer is going to get $350,000. So you go, 25% or I'm going to someone else. Okay. Do I accept the possibility of $250,000 instead of $350,000? Yeah, I think so. But the answer is, they're always open to negotiation, especially the bigger the case. And that happens all the time. And a lot of people don't know that. That was a very good question, actually. Not bad at all.

0: Michael. Hello, Michael. Michael, are you there?
1: Oh, yes.
0: Yes.
1: Here I am.
0: Yes, you are.
1: Okay, I have a question, Mr. Handel, about there was an accident I had in May of 2024 where I was coming up a residential street to a stop sign. And as I slowed down to make a stop, the intersection is blocked from view of the main street, the cross street. Like, cars are parked there and the houses go right up to the sidewalk. So in order to look to the left as I'm making the right turn, you cannot see cars coming because of all the cars parked there. So I'm
0: I've been there. Yep. It happens to all of us. That's absolutely true.
1: Coming from the opposite direction on the sidewalk, you know, long way, the guy on an e-scooter cuts in front of me while the front of my car is going through the crosswalk, and I bump him. He rolls, he rolls onto the hood of my car. Then as I stop, he rolls back onto the street on his left side, face down almost. And, of course, they call police, call ambulance. He's taken in for an exam. They find nothing on the x-rays, nothing broken, nothing on his spine deformed or injured. He's complaining the pain all over. So they give him.
0: Oh, of course he is. Of course he is. And so they're going to go after you. Now the question is, you were looking to the left and he was on the right. Is that correct? And then you hit him?
1: On the sidewalk, yes, going about.
0: What do you mean on the sidewalk? You were driving on the sidewalk?
1: No, he was on the sidewalk.
0: Okay, I understand. But then did you hit him on the street? Did he go across the street and you hit him turning right?
1: Right.
0: Okay.
1: Right.
0: Saying, all right. So what's your question?
1: I cannot see the sidewalk.
0: Sorry. Okay. What's your question?
1: So, the lawyer, you know, he gets lawyers.
0: Of course he does.
1: And they're claiming head injury, spinal injury.
0: Yeah, of course they are. Of course they are. Yeah, of course they are. What's your question?
1: The law firm was hired by my insurance.
0: Yep.
1: Let's call them law firm one.
0: Okay. Law firm hired by your insurance. Go ahead.
1: Over a year, you know, back and forth. And then in June, early June, they gave me like a rundown of everything. And in the evaluation, they said that he did not suffer any injuries other than soft tissue injuries.
0: Okay.
1: All his movements were normal. Everything
0: okay,
1: normal.
0: There's a question in there someplace. There's a question in there someplace.
1: Head injuries. Yeah.
0: There's a question in there someplace.
1: No. Listen, there's another part. A few weeks later, the law firm gets split into another law firm. So this second law firm number two, gives me the same letter, but they don't have that evaluation that he was not injured.
0: Okay, that doesn't matter. That doesn't matter.
1: Okay.
0: Number one, number two, it doesn't matter. So what's your question?
1: I'm just wondering, they decided to settle for the full liability of my insurance.
0: Okay, that's the insurance company decided to settle. Thank you. Okay, what's your question? What's your question?
1: Is that, did they basically abandon me when they
0: No, they didn't abandon you. They decided they were going to settle. That's all. They figured there was a good enough case or they didn't want to litigate it. It's not your point. Let me tell you something. It's not your issue. It's not your problem. It's the insurance company that made that decision. That's all.
1: Right. But
0: you shouldn't worry about it. It's the insurance company. Let me tell you, you're at fault the same way, whether an insurance company, whether you cost an insurance company $1,000 or $100,000. You know what? That's an accident. That's an injury accident. That's it. It's against you. So no, it's not your call. It's the insurance company. And so did they do right? Did they not do right? It doesn't matter. It's their call. Okay. Let me talk about your privacy for a moment online, like you have any, right? That doesn't exist. And if you think you have privacy, dream again. Your home address, where you work, where you bank, what you buy, where, all of it available online. 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

0: And welcome back. Handle on the Law. More Handle on the Law. Marginal Legal Advice. Steve. Yo, Steve.
1: Yes.
0: Go ahead.
1: Hi, this is Steve.
0: Yes.
1: Yes, I was in a head-on collision with a drunk driver. I was driving a non-emergency medical transport, and so the woman in the back that was in a wheelchair, she actually died in the accident, and I was pretty badly injured as well. But the daughter of the deceased is suing the owner of the car, because I was just an employee, and the drunk driver, and they're suing me as well, because they're saying I could have swerved out of the way, which there's spectators that say there's no way, and they ran a red light as well. So, but the daughter is also suing the owner, the company that she works for, because it is her third DUI, and she's a very, very high up person in a $90 billion company. And my lawyer is not, so far hasn't sued them. He's saying that he doesn't know that it was a work function. They don't know if she was a company car. But their lawyer is saying that they are responsible. Do you think I should, my lawyer should be suing the company as well, correct?
0: Well, if you were injured, and again, I do this with commercials for handleonthelaw.com. If you were injured and it's not your fault, you get a lawyer either to file the lawsuit, and you should file a lawsuit against everybody involved, because that's what the drunk driver is doing. That's what your passenger is doing, or the family of the passenger. You go after anybody and anything even remotely connected to that accident. I wouldn't be surprised if the lawsuit doesn't include the manufacturer of the ambulance, the city that designed and built the road, arguing defective, road design. And if your lawyer is not suing everybody, you want to ask that question. What's going on here? Shouldn't you be suing everybody, especially if you have one party that has the deep pockets? And the deep pockets clearly here is the company, that $90 billion
1: Correct.
0: Company. That's the deep pocket. So everybody's going to go after those folks because they have the money. So, yeah, you want to think twice. You want to ask your lawyer, why are we not suing? Well, he's going to say, well, there's no liability. You know what? They'll find liability. There's enough damages here. If it's the head on and you've been injured and you were pretty banged up, you go to a personal injury lawyer that will be looking and somehow will connect liability. So I was just having a conversation with one of the lawyers at handleonthelaw.com, and I've said this in the commercial. And it was I asked him, I go, how the hell did you find liability? You know, I would say if someone asked me that question, I would say, I don't think so. I don't see any liability, but go see a personal injury lawyer. And it was a case where I don't know how he did it, but he connected liability to it. So, yes, you want to get a lawyer that's suing everybody. And if your lawyer does not, it's time to find one that does. And that's easy to do. Wow. How about that? That's, no shocker there. Matter of fact, let's talk about that, exactly that case. If you've been injured in an accident, it's not your fault, just like our previous caller. Then what do? Well, you hire a lawyer. And if you've been banged up, you need a personal injury lawyer. You need a pretty good one too. And a lot of them advertise out there. You hear them on this radio station, TV, billboards, particularly in Southern California. 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
5: Abdul Al-Sayed, he ran for governor. Now he wants the Democrat nomination for the United States Senate. 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
6: We are having a war that expanding by the minute. People are dying right and left, and our country, the United States, is bombing our homeland, and Israel is occupying part of Lebanon. Many people are dying, so the least that I'm concerned about is what Abdul Sayed said about Ali Khamenei.
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7: Fox News, I'm Sue Guzman. Vice President J.D. Vance and Iranian officials have wrapped up their first round of peace talks in Switzerland. Some lawmakers concerned the deal does not block Iran from obtaining a nuclear weapon. Others questioning how it will spend billions of dollars once unfrozen by the Treasury. Tennessee Congressman Tim Burchett.
8: They see them as a threat, and they want to embrace, I mean, let's just be honest, greed is a motivator. They want to embrace the dollar.
7: Los Angeles still under a state of emergency as crews battle a fire that reignited at a cold storage facility in Boyle Heights. L.A. Fire Chief Jaime Moore.
9: So now what we're using is water cannons to cool off the area where cooler one is to keep it cordoned off. We're allowing cooler two to burn off a little more. Then we're going to be able to extinguish this fire.
7: Cause of this fire still under investigation. 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
10: Rain arrives overnight tonight. It should be light and steady for the most part. Maybe an isolated thunder shower, temps near 57. Monday, showers depart quickly. We'll see mostly sunny skies by the afternoon, highs near 75. Tuesday, 76 with plenty of sunshine. Another system will start to swing in once we get to Wednesday, highs near 76 degrees, and a chance for some scattered showers and storms, especially the second half of the day. King Southwest Michigan's weather. I'm Storm Teammate Chief Meteorologist Ellen Baca.
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0: Back we go with Handle on the Law, Marginal Legal Advice. Sergio. Hello, Sergio.
1: Hello, Bill.
0: Yeah.
1: This is a long-time listener, first-time caller, glad to say.
0: Yes. Okay.
1: And I never thought I might needed to call, but in this case, I might have a case to reach out to your legal services for slip and fall kind of thing. So last week I was at a gym and I usually take classes and stuff like that. And at the end of the class, I went and took a shower at one of the restrooms there. And then I slipped and fell and hit my face on the ground. So it was pretty bad. I'm all bruised and everything.
0: Yeah.
1: So I notified the office up front and told them what happened. And so right now I'm bruised and looking pretty bad in my eye. So I just was wondering if I have a slip and fall case.
0: Yeah, I know. It's the old, you slipped on water in a shower in a gym. I got it. Let me ask you a question. What did they do wrong? Because remember, there has to be negligence on their part. What did they do wrong that you can point to and said, it is your fault that I had the slip and fall? How do you answer that?
1: A lot of times they have people cleaning the place early in the day. And I don't know if that makes it more slipperier. Also, I feel that there's no signs or anything at all that kind of warns you to be careful.
0: You're on a tile floor that's wet and there are no signs that say you're on a tile floor that's wet and you should be warned that, it's a tile floor that's wet. I don't think so. Cause that one is, no. And a lot of times they have cleaning people. Okay. So what does that mean? Does that mean the floor is dry when they clean?
1: What happened is I walked out of the shower, went to sit down in the regular, it was out of the shower. I was already out of the shower. So sitting down and that's where I slipped and fell.
0: Okay, I understand. So you slipped in. Are you arguing there was water on the floor that you slipped and fell on?
1: Yeah.
0: Okay.
1: I wasn't wearing.
0: Yeah. Now let me ask you this. Okay. So let me ask you this. You get out of the shower at the gym and, you're walking over to your locker, which is a few feet away. And, do people tend to be wet? Are their feet wet where, it can cause, a slippery tile floor? The quick answer is, if you're in a jury, anybody who's listening is on a jury and, some lawyer's crazy enough, but it wouldn't happen saying I slipped and fell, really injured myself, because I was coming out of a shower in a gym and there was water on the floor. Where do you think you go with that one, huh? Oh, John. Hello, John.
2: Yeah. Hey, Bill. How's it going?
0: Yes, sir.
2: All right. I've got a friend who was single and he belonged to a country club as a single member. And he recently got married and he added his wife, went in, signed documents, knew exactly what it was going to cost him. And lo and behold, as he's been getting billed, he has only been billed as a single member. And I told him, I said, sooner or later, they're going to find this out and they're going to say, you owe me all this back money. And he said, no, they already billed me. I'm not going to pay it. I'll pay it from now on. And I said, they could turn around and say, you either pay it or we're going to revoke your membership.
0: Oh, it can be worse than that. You either pay it and we're going to revoke your membership and sue you for the money. Because he signed a contract. He signed a contract saying if he brings anybody aboard, spouse or whatever, X dollars more have to be paid. And because they didn't bill him doesn't mean that he doesn't owe the money. Concept of if you don't bill me, I don't owe the money. No, that doesn't work that way. They can bill him way later. But now, in reality, are they going to hit him for the back amount of money? Probably not. Practically speaking, I think he's right. They're going to say, hey, just start paying the money because we screwed up on the billing. But legally, you're absolutely right. You're absolutely right. How much additional money is owed under that contract? Do you have any idea?
2: Yeah, it's $100 and some a month, and I don't know how many months he's been billed.
0: Okay, you're talking about $100 and something a month extra for the additional member? Boy, yeah. That's a hell of a gym. So, let's say he goes for a year. That's $1,200. You know, and can they go after him? Yeah, but they won't. They won't. They just don't. But it's an interesting question. Edward. Hi, Edward. Welcome.
3: Hey there. How are you?
0: Yes, sir. What can I do for you?
3: I got a good one. So my dad's got dementia. He's in a home. We both own our home, and it needs some renovations and some work done. I'm just inquiring about a HELOC, or I know I probably can't refi. I don't have a power of attorney. And I don't know if I should consider conservatorship or anything like that.
0: Okay, and I don't understand. You're trying to get money to remodel the home?
3: Correct.
0: Okay, and your father has dementia?
3: Correct, and he's in a home.
0: Okay, so here, all right. So the law says, or the way it works on these loans, in order to obtain a loan on a piece of property, both parties, the owners have to sign off on it. They have to agree to it, or they have to apply. Now, if you come in with your own money and remodel the home, nobody cares. The problem is your dad can't sign on this because he has dementia. And your first question, do I get a conservatorship? Yeah, it's exactly what you do.
3: Okay.
0: You had it right on. And especially if he's been deemed where he does not have the ability to make a decision, you can make it on his behalf. Now, theoretically, you have, people that are, well, if it is a in joint tenancy, that gets interesting because I'm moving on. Can someone attack you taking money, on his behalf? Cause you are the conservator. I think you're going to be okay. This is hypothetical. You're going to be fine anyway. Once you get a conservatorship and you sign off on this thing, every single lender in the world will give you money for it. We'll loan you money if the house is secured. So, you're going to be fine. You're going to be fine. But get a conservatorship. That's the cleanest way of doing this. Or forge your dad's name. That's actually much, much easier. And get a notary that'll be part of it. I'll offer the notary some money because it's a criminal act on both your parts. Yeah. But that makes it really easy because a conservatorship is a pain in the ass. Let me tell you something. It is no small deal to get one. All right. He had it right on. He had a conservatorship. All right. Let me talk to you about your privacy, of which if you think there's any online, it just doesn't exist, not even for a moment. Everything about you is online and available. Your home address, where you work, where you bank, what you buy, where, court records, insurance company, those histories. And your DMV info, your credit score, social media. I mean, it goes on and on and on. And that information that's out there, and lots of it, is collected by hundreds of data brokers. 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

0: 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Welcome to Handle on the Law.
1: Hi, Bill. Thanks for taking my call.
0: Sure.
1: I had a European trip planned for last June, and I had trip insurance. My traveling companion was diagnosed with colon cancer in May, so we canceled the trip. She subsequently died in July, probably 2 weeks after we would have returned from the trip. I have filled out massive amounts of paperwork, and the only thing I can't get is I can't get her medical records, so I can't get the physician's statement. So in lieu of that, I provided them with the death certificate, which actually says cause of death was newly diagnosed colon cancer. They're still denying me. I just don't know where to go from here.
0: It's yeah, they do.
1: $11,000.
0: Yeah. Oh no, I understand, and I'm sure they're saying, "Oh, she's a malingerer. She just said that to get out of the trip," and then you have to answer, "Well, yeah, she died. So that's actually a pretty good reason for her to get out of the trip." They deny. Insurance companies deny all the time, and all you can do is sue them. That's all you can do is sue them, and go ahead.
1: The trip insurance is based in Connecticut. I'm here in California.
0: Yeah, but you can still serve them. They do business. If they sell to California, you can do is still sue them. The Secretary of State has information or has a record for them to do business in California. They have to be able to be sued. If they're not physically there, what they do is they file with the Secretary of State, and there is someone that's assigned as someone who accepts service or process, and you file with them. Usually it's a lawyer's office or it's some business, an office maybe, and you go ahead and file that lawsuit. But it is don't be surprised. Insurance companies will do anything to get out of paying you. That is the horrors of insurance.
1: Oh, it is. But do you feel like I have a strong case?
0: Yes. Yes, I do. Yes, I do. Yeah, they're just not paying you. And they're making, well, imagine this. If it's a big insurance company, and usually they are, you've got, let's say they have 40,000 people out there. They have 40,000 or 20,000, probably a lot more of these policies out there. And if they deny the majority of them, or at least they make it miserable for you so they don't have to pay for a year or 8 months. Look at the amount of money they're making. You have a case based on what you said. Okay. Yeah, sue them. And you can sue them in small claims court. Call the Secretary of State and see who accepts service of process. Because they have to, if they're doing business here, they've got to be able to be sued here. It's not that complicated. Tricia. Hi, Tricia.
2: Hi. Thanks for taking my call, Bill.
0: Sure.
2: I'm calling because I found a spot on my upper chest about the collarbone. I thought was spider bite. Went to urgent care. A doctor came, diagnosed it as a spider bite, and gave me ordered to the pharmacy some antibiotic, K-Flex, and some cream. So I went to pick it up. I got home, found only 7 capsules in the bottle. It was prescribed. And, normal is 21. It was supposed to be for 7 days, 3 times a day. So only 7 capsules, and they are refused to do it right. And so I forgot about it. Then got worse. It didn't get better. So I went to dermatologist, and they had a biopsy taken. A week after the biopsy came up, the skin cancer.
0: You don't get skin cancer in a week. I don't understand how that works.
2: But it was diagnosed at the urgent care.
0: Okay, so they blew it. All right. So but I don't know how it was diagnosed, because it's still a spider bite, right?
2: No. Skin cancer.
0: Oh, it was skin cancer. Okay. But let me ask you, okay, if you're talking about they should have prescribed, if they should have realized it was skin cancer, from the time they should have realized it or they should have diagnosed it till the time you discovered it was skin cancer, what was that timeline?
2: Oh, a couple of weeks.
0: A couple of weeks. So how much more serious was your skin cancer in those 2 weeks?
2: It got worse. It's gotten worse.
0: No, in 2 weeks, it got worse. In 2 weeks, your skin cancer got worse.
2: Well, I didn't know it was skin cancer.
0: I understand. But this is a medical question of which a doctor is going to have to answer this. Your argument is, had they diagnosed it correctly 2 weeks before, I would be in much better shape than I am now, because those 2 weeks have a great deal to do with the additional injury that I have received.
2: Oh, I see.
0: The doctor blew it. I'm not arguing that. Yeah. The doctor blew it, Tricia. The problem is, how much damage were you? And you've got 2 weeks of cancer. You've already got the cancer. If the doctor had diagnosed you 2 weeks before, you'd be in the same place you are now. So that's why, yeah, you can't do that. You can't argue that. Doesn't work.
3: May. Hello, May.
4: Hi.
3: Go ahead. Here. Yeah, I'm here.
4: We have a friend that's incarcerated, and he's trying to get a divorce, and he's put a big down payment with a divorce attorney who hasn't contacted him or sent him a bill in almost a year. He's billing him, but he's, the guy's prepaid.
3: Okay, so he's getting, okay, first of all, what is he incarcerated for?
4: Attempted murder.
3: Attempted murder. Oh, that's a very good one. By the way, that has nothing to do with this, but I am always fascinated by that. And obviously he was convicted of attempted murder. That's a big one. What did he, how did he attempt the murder of someone? A weapon? Running over by a car?
4: No, supposedly shooting at his wife, but all the four video cameras in the house, all the film is gone.
3: Okay, so all the film is gone, and that was his proof, and he said he never shot at his wife, right?
4: He doesn't remember.
3: Oh, well, okay. Is there any other evidence? Like bullet holes anyplace?
4: One.
3: Well, okay. I can see it. That's enough. I don't remember. There's a bullet hole right there. There's a bullet. The wife said he tried to kill me. Yeah, that's enough.
4: He has PTSD.
3: Yeah.
4: So
3: okay. Well, that's a mitigation. By the way, how many years did he get?
4: It's months. It's like 6 years.
3: Okay. Okay. Attempted murder, 6 years, some mitigation. By the way, this has absolutely nothing to do with the case. I'm just fascinated by this. All right. Right. So he pays the divorce attorney a pile of money. How much did he pay the divorce attorney?
4: Yeah, I don't know exactly. I think it was around $25,000.
3: Wow, $25,000 retainer for a divorce.
4: Well, like he says, when you're incarcerated, and it's hard to discuss things with people. So anyway, I'm guessing.
3: You know what?
4: That,
3: here, hold on a minute. It is very easy to discuss things with your lawyer. A lawyer can sit there and they can't, and the authorities can't record it, can't be there, can't hear it. It's a very private conversation. Now, if you're dealing outside of the criminal case, something's wrong here. Okay, yep. So he pays $25,000. Does he get a bill every month?
4: He gets nothing. No.
3: Okay,
4: and
3: got
4: he's
3: it.
4: Had,
3: all right, so what's what's your question? May, what's your question?
4: What do you do?
3: Okay, you make a complaint to the state bar for abandonment of client.
4: Okay, that's
3: the first thing he does is complain to the state bar saying that he has been abandoned by his attorney.
4: Okay.
3: That's where you start.
4: Okey-doke.
3: And then you go from there. Based on what you say, our attempted murder incarcerated person is getting screwed by the lawyer. And that is, and by the way, that's no joke. I mean, that is not, you have a dispute as to the money. You're overcharging me. You gave it to someone else in the firm that doesn't have your expertise or your knowledge of the law. No. Abandonment of client is no small deal, to say the least.
0: All right, guys, we are done with the show. 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
8: Peace talks conclude for the day. I'm Sue Guzman, Fox News. U.S. and Iran kicking off talks in Switzerland Sunday after signing a memorandum of understanding to reach a final deal within 60 days. The discussions have been strained, as we hear from Fox's Jackie Ibanez.
9: The negotiations are aimed at securing a long-term peace deal while also addressing Iran's nuclear program. They have about 60 days to reach a deal. Pakistan and Qatar are mediating. The talks have reportedly hit obstacles along the way. This after President Trump threatened Tehran's delegation during negotiations. He says the U.S. could resume bombing and take over the Strait of Hormuz if a deal is not reached. Iran's top negotiator strongly condemned the remarks. A U.S. official says the talks have covered several issues, including keeping the Strait of Hormuz open and enforcing the ceasefire in Lebanon.
8: A former U.S. Olympian is among several people arrested for allegedly vandalizing the newly renovated reflecting pool in the nation's capital. U.S. Attorney for D.C., Jeanine Pirro.
10: Look, the president has made it a priority to make D.C. not only safe but beautiful. And there are several citations that have been handed out to individuals, and these are cases that will be prosecuted to the full extent.
8: The historic reflecting pool now undergoing repairs again after reports of algae and peeling coating resurfaced. The crew's working round the clock to try to finish those repairs before the 4th of July America 250 celebration. Fire crews still have their hands full with a fire at a cold storage warehouse in Southern California where a state of emergency is in effect. Fire Chief Jaime Moore.
11: We split this building in half and we've been concentrating on saving what we call Cooler 1. Again, this building is 1,000 feet by 500 feet. And Cooler 1 has not had any fire impinge in it, so it hasn't been fully involved.
8: Fire officials say the massive fire has been burning since Wednesday and is very complex to have firefighters. 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
8: Israel's ambassador to the United Nations says his nation is negotiating with Lebanon and cannot understand Iran's interference with it. We have more from Fox's Grinnell Scott.
24: As Iran negotiates with the U.S. to end hostilities in its own nation, Iran is also focused on Lebanon and the ongoing conflict between Israel and Hezbollah. Israel's UN ambassador, Danny Danon, said on Fox News Sunday his nation is talking to Lebanese leaders to bring freedom to their nation.
16: With the control of the Lebanese government, the Lebanese military, and without the presence of the proxies of Iran. But, you know, it's a warning sign because it shows us that Iran, they still have interest in the region.
24: On Truth Social, President Trump urged Iran to control Hezbollah fighters or face being hit very hard militarily once again. Gernal Scott, Fox News.
8: Authorities are on the hunt for a man connected to multiple violent incidents across Kansas and Missouri. Details from Fox's Madison Scarpino.
9: The suspect, Oscar Sanchez Munoz, is considered armed and dangerous. The intense search for Sanchez Munoz comes as police say he's responsible for multiple violent incidents in both Missouri and Kansas. He's the prime suspect in five shootings on a highway Tuesday night in Kansas City. After that string of shootings, police found Sanchez Munoz about 10 miles away at a home in Independence, Missouri, where there was then a intense overnight standoff. The standoff ended with the home getting set on fire. Sanchez Munoz was then nowhere to be found. And the reported brother of the suspect is saying their family now has no place to live. All of this is happening as Sanchez Munoz is wanted for a separate shooting in Kansas earlier this month.
8: At least one person was killed in those shootings. Several others sustained serious injuries. This happened just miles away from Arrowhead Stadium. That's where several FIFA World Cup matches were being played. I'm Sue Guzman. This is Fox News.
18: Rain arrives overnight tonight. It should be light and steady for the most part. Maybe an isolated thunder shower, temps near 57. Monday, showers depart quickly. We'll see mostly sunny skies by the afternoon, highs near 75. Tuesday, 76 with plenty of sunshine. Another system will start to swing in once we get to Wednesday, highs near 76 degrees, and a chance for some scattered showers and storms, especially the second half of the day. King Southwest Michigan's weather. I'm Storm Team 8 Chief Meteorologist Ellen Baca.
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20: Dr. Peter Trombor, the chair of political science at Oakland University. 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
3: Conclude for the day. I'm Sue Guzman, Fox News. U.S. and Iran kicking off talks in Switzerland Sunday after signing a memorandum of understanding to reach a final deal within 60 days. The discussions have been strained, as we hear from Fox's Jackie Ibanez.
4: The negotiations are aimed at securing a long-term peace deal while also addressing Iran's nuclear program. They have about 60 days to reach a deal. Pakistan and Qatar are mediating. The talks have reportedly hit obstacles along the way. This after President Trump threatened Tehran's delegation during negotiations. He says the U.S. could resume bombing and take over the Strait of Hormuz if a deal is not reached. Iran's top negotiator strongly condemned the remarks. A U.S. official says the talks have covered several issues, including keeping the Strait of Hormuz open and enforcing the ceasefire in Lebanon.
3: A former U.S. Olympian is among several people arrested for allegedly vandalizing the newly renovated reflecting pool in the nation's capital. U.S. Attorney for D.C., Jeanine Pirro.
5: Look, the president has made it a priority to make D.C. not only safe but beautiful. And there are several citations that have been handed out to individuals, and these are cases that will be prosecuted to the full extent.
3: The historic reflecting pool now undergoing repairs again after reports of algae and peeling coating resurfaced. Crews working round the clock to try to finish those repairs before the 4th of July America 250 celebration. Fire crews still have their hands full with a fire at a cold storage warehouse in Southern California where a state of emergency is in effect. Fire Chief Jaime Moore.
6: We split this building in half and we've been concentrating on saving what we call Cooler 1. Again, this building is 1,000 feet by 500 feet, and Cooler 1 has not had any fire impinge in it, so it hasn't been fully involved.
3: Fire officials say the massive fire has been burning since Wednesday and is very complex to firefighters. 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
3: Israel's ambassador to the United Nations says his nation is negotiating with Lebanon and cannot understand Iran's interference with it. We have more from Fox's Grinnell Scott.
8: As Iran negotiates with the U.S. to end hostilities in its own nation, Iran is also focused on Lebanon and the ongoing conflict between Israel and Hezbollah. Israel's UN ambassador, Danny Danon, said on Fox News Sunday his nation is talking to Lebanese leaders to bring freedom to their nation.
9: With the control of the Lebanese government, the Lebanese military, and without the presence of the proxies of Iran. But, you know, it's a warning sign because it shows us that Iran, they still have interest in the region.
8: On Truth Social, President Trump urged Iran to control Hezbollah fighters or face being hit very hard militarily once again. Grinnell Scott, Fox News.
3: Authorities are on the hunt for a man connected to multiple violent incidents across Kansas and Missouri. Details from Fox's Madison Scarpino.
10: The suspect, Oscar Sanchez Munoz, is considered armed and dangerous. The intense search for Sanchez Munoz comes as police say he's responsible for multiple violent incidents in both Missouri and Kansas. He's the prime suspect in five shootings on a highway Tuesday night in Kansas City. After that string of shootings, police found Sanchez Munoz about 10 miles away at a home in Independence, Missouri, where there was then a intense overnight standoff. The standoff ended with the home getting set on fire. Sanchez Munoz was then nowhere to be found. And the reported brother of the suspect is saying their family now has no place to live. All of this is happening as Sanchez Munoz is wanted for a separate shooting in Kansas earlier this month.
3: At least one person was killed in those shootings. Several others sustained serious injuries. This happened just miles away from Arrowhead Stadium. That's where several FIFA World Cup matches were being played. I'm Sue Guzman. This is Fox News.
11: Rain arrives overnight tonight. It should be light and steady for the most part. Maybe an isolated thunder shower, temps near 57. Monday, showers depart quickly. We'll see mostly sunny skies by the afternoon, highs near 75. Tuesday, 76 with plenty of sunshine. Another system will start to swing in once we get to Wednesday, highs near 76 degrees, and a chance for some scattered showers and storms, especially the second half of the day. King Southwest Michigan's weather, I'm Storm Team 8 Chief Meteorologist Ellen Baca.
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5: Progress made. I'm Sue Guzman, Fox News. Mediators from Pakistan and Qatar say there has been encouraging progress in the first round of peace talks between Iran and the U.S. and Switzerland. The discussions, though, have been strained, as we hear from Fox's Jackie Ibanez.
6: High-level negotiations between the U.S. and Iran are off to a tense start in Switzerland after Tehran condemned President Trump's comments about more attacks if Iran goes back on an interim deal. He also threatened to bomb Iran if its proxies in Lebanon don't stop attacking Israel. Tehran responded by saying Israel's deadly strikes must also stop immediately. Trump further suggested the U.S. could take over the vital Strait of Hormuz if a long-term deal is not reached. Negotiations led by Vice President J.D. Vance have wrapped up for now, but technical teams will keep working toward a deal all week. A U.S. official says the talks were productive and covered several issues, including ensuring safe passage through the Strait of Hormuz and maintaining the ceasefire in Lebanon.
5: Both sides have agreed to allow 60 days to iron out the details of the agreement. Israel's ambassador to the United Nations says his nation is negotiating with Lebanon and cannot understand Iran's interference with it. More from Fox's Gernal Scott.
7: As Iran negotiates with the U.S. to end hostilities in its own nation, Iran is also focused on Lebanon and the ongoing conflict between Israel and Hezbollah. Israel's U.N. ambassador Danny Danon said on Fox News Sunday his nation is talking to Lebanese leaders to bring freedom to their nation.
8: With the control of the Lebanese government, the Lebanese military, and without the presence of the proxies of Iran. But, you know, it's a warning sign because it shows us that Iran, they still have interest in the region.
7: On Truth Social, President Trump urged Iran to control Hezbollah fighters or face being hit very hard militarily once again. Gernal Scott, Fox News.
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5: An explosion tearing through Qatar's key natural gas export terminal Sunday night as workers tried to resume operations there after Iran bombed it during the conflict with the U.S., forcing it to shut down for weeks. At least 54 people were injured. 18 are still reported missing. The blast at the Las Lafan industrial area could shake global energy markets as Qatar remains one of the world's top natural gas producers. A former U.S. Olympian is among several people arrested for allegedly vandalizing the newly renovated reflecting pool in the nation's capital. U.S. Attorney for D.C., Jeanine Pirro.
20: You've got to go after every crime. And in the identification of even minor crimes, you create an atmosphere or a climate where people become more respectful. So we have the ability and we will prosecute every violation of law.
5: The historic area is undergoing repairs again after reports of algae and peeling coating surfaced. Crews working around the clock trying to finish those repairs before the 4th of July for the America 250 celebration. Fire crews still have their hands full with a fire at a cold storage warehouse in Southern California where a state of emergency is in effect. Fire Chief Jaime Moore.
21: We split this building in half and we've been concentrating on saving what we call Cooler 1. Again, this building is 1,000 feet by 500 feet. And Cooler One has not had any fire impinge in it, so it hasn't been fully involved.
5: A massive fire has been burning since Wednesday. Trump-backed candidate businessman Abelardo de la Espria is holding a razor-thin lead in Colombia's presidential election with nearly all the votes counted Sunday. He ran on a platform of a stronger economy and a crackdown on crime. His opponent, Iván Zapata, was trailing. He had pledged to maintain the policies of President Gustavo Petro, the country's first leftist president, who had been calling for state pension payments for the poor and a moratorium on new oil projects. I'm Sue Guzman. This is Fox News.
22: Light rain rolls through overnight tonight, not expecting any severe weather. Temperatures dip down to the mid-50s. From there, we climb to the mid-70s on Monday. Expect skies to return to mostly sunny by the time we get to the afternoon. Sunshine continues for Tuesday, highs in the mid-70s. By Wednesday, we once again see a chance for some scattered showers and storms in the second half of the day, with partly cloudy skies and highs in the mid-70s. Tracking Southwest Michigan's weather, I'm Storm Teammate Chief Meteorologist Ellen Baca.
23: 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Are you ready for the latest news of the day? 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

0: 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Well, Bartholomew Heating and Cooling has been doing exactly that.
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1: We're celebrating America's 250th birthday by remembering some of the most memorable moments and events. When President Lincoln issued the Emancipation Proclamation during the Civil War, it changed the course of the conflict. The promise of freedom expanded the meaning of what the United States could represent. And in the years that followed, the American flag gained new layers of significance. It flew above Union armies, was carried by soldiers who had once been enslaved, and eventually appeared in newly rebuilt communities. That visual presence is still important today.
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5: Some progress made. I'm Sue Guzman, Fox News. Mediators from Pakistan and Qatar say there has been encouraging progress in the first round of peace talks between Iran and the U.S. and Switzerland. The discussions, though, have been strained, as we hear from Fox's Jackie Ibanez.
6: High-level negotiations between the U.S. and Iran are off to a tense start in Switzerland after Tehran condemned President Trump's comments about more attacks if Iran goes back on an interim deal. He also threatened to bomb Iran if its proxies in Lebanon don't stop attacking Israel. Tehran responded by saying Israel's deadly strikes must also stop immediately. Trump further suggested the U.S. could take over the vital Strait of Hormuz if a long-term deal is not reached. Negotiations led by Vice President J.D. Vance have wrapped up for now, but technical teams will keep working toward a deal all week. A U.S. official says the talks were productive and covered several issues, including ensuring safe passage through the Strait of Hormuz and maintaining the ceasefire in Lebanon.
5: Both sides have agreed to allow 60 days to iron out the details of the agreement. Israel's ambassador to the United Nations says his nation is negotiating with Lebanon and cannot understand Iran's interference with it. More from Fox's Grinnell Scott.
7: As Iran negotiates with the U.S. to end hostilities in its own nation, Iran is also focused on Lebanon and the ongoing conflict between Israel and Hezbollah. Israel's U.N. ambassador Danny Danon said on Fox News Sunday his nation is talking to Lebanese leaders to bring freedom to their nation.
8: With the control of the Lebanese government, the Lebanese military, and without the presence of the proxies of Iran. But, you know, it's a warning sign because it shows us that Iran, they still have interest in the region.
7: On Truth Social, President Trump urged Iran to control Hezbollah fighters or face being hit very hard militarily once again. Grinnell Scott, Fox News.
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5: An explosion tearing through Qatar's key natural gas export terminal Sunday night as workers tried to resume operations there after Iran bombed it during the conflict with the U.S., forcing it to shut down for weeks. At least 54 people were injured. 18 are still reported missing. The blast at the Las Lafan industrial area could shake global energy markets as Qatar remains one of the world's top natural gas producers. A former U.S. Olympian is among several people arrested for allegedly vandalizing the newly renovated reflecting pool in the nation's capital. U.S. Attorney for D.C. Janine Pirro.
17: You've got to go after every crime. And in the identification of even minor crimes, you create an atmosphere or a climate where people become more respectful. So we have the ability and we will prosecute every violation of law.
5: The historic area is undergoing repairs again after reports of algae and peeling coatings surfaced. Crews working around the clock trying to finish those repairs before the 4th of July for the America 250 celebration. Fire crews still have their hands full with a fire at a cold storage warehouse in Southern California where a state of emergency is in effect. Fire Chief Jaime Moore.
18: We split this building in half. We've been concentrating on saving what we call Cooler 1. Again, this building is 1,000 feet by 500 feet. And Cooler One has not had any fire impinge in it, so it hasn't been fully involved.
5: A massive fire has been burning since Wednesday. Trump-backed candidate businessman Abelardo de la Espria is holding a razor-thin lead in Colombia's presidential election with nearly all the votes counted Sunday. He ran on a platform of a stronger economy and a crackdown on crime. His opponent, Iván Zapata, was trailing. He had pledged to maintain the policies of President Gustavo Petro, the country's first leftist president, who had been calling for state pension payments for the poor and a moratorium on new oil projects. I'm Sue Guzman. This is Fox News.
19: Light rain rolls through overnight tonight, not expecting any severe weather. Temperatures dip down to the mid-50s. From there, we climb to the mid-70s on Monday. Expect skies to return to mostly sunny by the time we get to the afternoon. Sunshine continues for Tuesday, highs in the mid-70s. By Wednesday, we once again see a chance for some scattered showers and storms in the second half of the day, with partly cloudy skies and highs in the mid-70s. Tracking Southwest Michigan's weather, I'm Storm Teammate Chief Meteorologist Ellen Baca.
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5: After a shaky start, I'm Sue Guzman, Fox News. Iranian Foreign Minister Abbas Araghchi taking to X, saying there was major progress made in the first day of talks with the U.S. to end the conflict between Israel and Hezbollah in Lebanon. Araghchi saying thanks to mediation by Pakistan and Qatar, oil and petrochemical exports are being waived, the blockade in the Strait of Hormuz is being lifted, and some Iranian frozen assets released. It comes after President Trump issued a threat, as we hear from Fox's Jackie Ibanez.
6: High-level negotiations between the U.S. and Iran are off to a tense start in Switzerland after Tehran condemned President Trump's comments about more attacks if Iran goes back on an interim deal. He also threatened to bomb Iran if its proxies in Lebanon don't stop attacking Israel. Tehran responded by saying Israel's deadly strikes must also stop immediately. Trump further suggested the U.S. could take over the vital Strait of Hormuz if a long-term deal is not reached. Negotiations led by Vice President J.D. Vance have wrapped up for now, but technical teams will keep working toward a deal all week. A U.S. official says the talks were productive and covered several issues, including ensuring safe passage through the Strait of Hormuz and maintaining the ceasefire in Lebanon.
5: Meanwhile, Republican U.S. Senator Lindsey Graham of South Carolina is skeptical that a diplomatic resolution can be reached.
7: If this diplomatic effort fails, President Trump is going to take the Strait of Hormuz. Yeah. We're going to run it. We're going to try to get Saudi Arabia to join the Abraham Accords to end the Arab-Israeli conflict in 2026. And if Iran continues to attack Israel and Lebanon, the new policy will be we'll hit Iran.
5: And Graham on CBS's Face the Nation. Trump-backed candidate, millionaire businessman Abelardo de la Estrella, is now holding a razor lead in Colombia's presidential election over his opponent, Ivan Cepeda, with nearly all the votes counted Sunday. 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
5: UK Prime Minister Keir Starmer is expected to announce his resignation today. He has faced growing pressure within his own party over issues such as the economy and the cost of living. Andy Burnham, who won a parliamentary election last week, is considered a favorite to replace him if he steps down. President Trump says vandals who damaged a refurbished reflecting pool in D.C. will be held accountable, and the D.C. U.S. attorney is backing him. We have more from Fox's Grinnell Scott.
9: As President Trump claimed on Truth Social that there are people trying to destroy and demean work on the National Mall's reflecting pool, U.S. attorney for the District of Columbia Jeanine Pirro said on Fox's The Sunday Briefing, the law is on the lookout.
10: If there are more serious products that are put into the reflecting pool to create more algae or a bigger problem, then we'll consider more serious charges.
9: Park police officers reportedly arrested someone late last week they said was peeling paint from the pool after chemicals were put in to kill the algae blooms. Grinnell Scott, Fox News.
5: Fire crews still have their hands full with a blaze at a cold storage warehouse in Southern California where a state of emergency is in effect. Fire Chief Jaime Moore.
11: We split this building in half and we've been concentrating on saving what we call Cooler 1. Again, this building is 1,000 feet by 500 feet and Cooler 1 has not had any fire impinge in it, so it hasn't been fully involved.
5: Massive fire has been burning since Wednesday. And a federal judge has extended his block on enforcement of an Ohio law that would require children under the age of 16 get parental consent to use social media apps. The judge is ruling Monday, coming in a lawsuit filed by the trade group NetChoice. It represents TikTok, Snapchat, Meta, and other major tech companies that had argued the law unconstitutionally impedes free speech. I'm Sue Guzman. This is Fox News.
12: Light rain rolls through overnight tonight, not expecting any severe weather. Temperatures dip down to the mid-50s. From there, we climb to the mid-70s on Monday. Expect skies to return to mostly sunny by the time we get to the afternoon. Sunshine continues for Tuesday, highs in the mid-70s. By Wednesday, we once again see a chance for some scattered showers and storms in the second half of the day, with partly cloudy skies and highs in the mid-70s. Tracking Southwest Michigan's weather, I'm Storm Teammate Chief Meteorologist Ellen Baca.
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0: It's 21 after, and we're back to business this Monday morning with CNBC's Jessica Ettinger.
1: Wall Street's back at it this morning after the Juneteenth holiday last Friday. Major averages were in the green for last week. Welcome to the first day of summer trading. Year to date, the major averages are all higher. The Dow up 7%, the S&P 500 index, funds for which are in a lot of people's brokerage and retirement accounts. The S&P is up 9% so far this year. The NASDAQ up 14% year to date. Chip shares have been soaring. Last Thursday, Intel soared more than 10%. Micron is up almost 300% year to date. It hit a record high last Thursday. AI names, tech in general, all exciting for investors, but a word of caution amid the green.
2: With these companies, whether SpaceX, Anthropic, OpenAI, and there will be more, we can see this bull market extend. It also increases the likelihood that the higher you get and the more speculation we have, there's a chance that we have a decline, because speculation often yields results that are negative.
1: Aureus Asset Management's Carrie Firestone on CNBC. SpaceX shares pulled back last Thursday a little, but they're up 14% from their debut on Wall Street. Buying a new phone or laptop anytime soon? If you're looking at an Apple product, just know that prices are going up.
3: With memory prices up 4x in three quarters, the company is not planning to fully absorb the surge in memory and storage costs and will pass at least some of that on to consumers. Now, Apple hasn't said which products get hit, when increases start, or how large they will be, but Counterpoint tells me the component cost hit to Apple could be $200 per phone. Tech Insights estimating that Apple may need something closer to a $300 increase on a future Pro model, likely to the iPhone 18 Pro that's expected in September. But the broad read from Wall Street is that Apple won't spread the hikes evenly. It will try to protect that entry-level set of models as much as possible and push more of the increase into Pro devices and higher memory configurations.
1: CNBC's Mackenzie Sigalos. Watch Disney shares today. Toy Story 5 was a hit at the box office over the weekend.
4: Toy Story has been a key franchise for Disney, which says it's driven $16 billion in revenue for the company over its three decades. And Toy Story is the most watched film franchise on Disney Plus, with over 2 billion hours streamed.
1: CNBC's Julia Boorstin. On today's watch list, banks are getting set for the Fed to release the annual bank stress test results. McDonald's has fried apple pies on menus for the first time in 30 years.
0: Thank you, CNBC's Jessica Ettinger. It's 24 after. When we return on America in the Morning, the cost of health care off the charts after these messages.
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0: Now 26 past, this is America in the Morning. President Trump is calling for military intervention in the nation's third largest city after as many as 8 people were killed, 36 others injured by gunfire over the 3-day Juneteenth weekend. Chicago police report one of the incidents was a drive-by shooting on the city's south side where 12 people were hit by gunfire. In that case, police said an SUV drove alongside a large crowd and gunmen from inside began to open fire, unloading more than 100 rounds. The ages of the victims range from 14 to 70 in all of the weekend shootings, according to Chicago police. In a social media post, the president tore into Illinois Governor J.B. Pritzker, saying he could make Chicago a safe city in just 1 month, while touting his crackdown by using the National Guard on the streets of Washington, D.C. The high costs for health care seem to be weighing more on Americans, with concerns growing in a poll about health care affordability. Correspondent Haya Panjwani reports.
11: A new poll finds that the number of Americans that can afford high-quality health care has fallen. New data from the West Health Gallup Affordability Index shows that only half of U.S. adults could afford their health care and had access to quality care last year. Concerns about affording health care in the year ahead were also at a record high since tracking began in 2021. The survey, conducted from October to December 2025, shows that inflation and rising health care costs were straining Americans even before health care cuts took effect this year. Many are worried they won't be able to pay for care. The findings show a decline in healthcare affordability across various demographics, including among younger adults, older adults, and women. Haya Panjwani, Washington.
0: America in the Morning for Monday, June 22nd, 2026 is produced by Jeff McKay and Tom Cusick. I'm John Trout. This is Westwood One.
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15: A 38-year-old man has died after he was hit by a vehicle when he was walking near West Main Street and North Drake Road in Oshtemo Township. Kalamazoo County Sheriff's Office says the crash happened around 4:35 Saturday morning. Deputies say the driver of the vehicle that hit the man did stay on the scene. The victim died after he was rushed to a hospital. At this point, no names have yet been released. A boy's body has been recovered after he drowned Saturday evening at Trestle Park in Allegan County's Heath Township. Sheriff's office was called to the scene for two boys who were struggling in the water around 6:30 p.m. A bystander was able to pull one boy from the water. He survived. The other, however, went under and didn't come back up. His body was recovered around 10 p.m. That's the latest from the WKZO Newsroom. I'm Mike Alarney. More news, WKZO.com.
16: Widespread rain showers depart, and we'll see an increasing sunshine today. Still enough leftover moisture that we could see a stray shower pop up late afternoon into the evening hours. Expect a high today right around 76. Tonight, clearing and cool. Low temperature right around 52. For Tuesday, partly cloudy conditions developing with a high temperature right around 76. It looks like it will remain in the 70s throughout the work week and 80s arriving next weekend. I'm Storm Team meteorologist Matt Kirkwood, tracking southwest Michigan's weather.
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22: This is America in the Morning from Westwood One. Coming up this half hour.
23: President Trump threatens Iran Sunday with renewed strikes, even as talks got underway in Switzerland. I'm Julie Walker.
24: Growing obstacles in the quest for peace in the Middle East. I'm Clayton Neville.
25: President Trump unveils the new Air Force One. Ed Donahue, Washington.
26: Massive warehouse fire in Los Angeles, burning since Wednesday and no end in sight. I'm Katie Clark with details.
27: SpaceX will fly with self-writing code. I'm the new old tech guy, Chuck Palm.
28: Director James Burroughs has died at age 85. I'm Donna Water.
29: 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I'm Kevin Kaw.
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0: It's 5 till America in the Morning continues. He was a legendary Hollywood TV show director who was known as the master of the sitcom and the face behind such shows as Cheers, Friends, and Will and Grace. Correspondent Donna Warder reports on the death of TV director James Burrows.
1: Director James Burrows has died at age 85. Burrows was the director behind Cheers, Sometimes You Wanna Go With, Taxi, Will and Grace, and Friends. Burrows's family confirmed his death to People magazine, saying he passed away peacefully on Friday. He got his start in television in 1974, directing episodes of The Mary Tyler Moore Show, The Bob Newhart Show, and Laverne and Shirley.
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1: Burrows co-created Cheers, directing most of the episodes and all 246 episodes of Will and Grace.
3: Why do we have to sit with all the weirdos?
4: Oh, it's fun. It's family style.
5: Yeah, it's family style. Later the waiters come over and tell you what a disappointment you are to them.
1: Director James Burrows, dead at 85. I'm Donna Warder.
0: From Ariana Grande to rock legends Bon Jovi and AC/DC, there are a number of hot summer concerts to plan for through October. Entertainment reporter Kevin Carr has details.
6: With plenty of warm days left in the summer, music fans can still find a major concert tour on the schedule. Ariana Grande just kicked off the Eternal Sunshine Tour this month, with performances continuing through September. I need somebody to body. BTS is back with specialty Oreos and events around the globe. Fresh off winning Artist of the Year at the American Music Awards, this breakthrough K-pop band is currently on their Ara Wrong World tour through next spring. I'd risk it all for you. Other major music stars already on tour this summer include Bruno Mars, Post Malone, Olivia Dean, and Zach Bryan, all playing through October. I'm in love with the shape of you. Ed Sheeran is currently performing on the Loop Tour, which goes through November before heading overseas. And classic rock is back with new tours in July from AC/DC, Motley Crue, and Bon Jovi. Finally, Olivia Rodrigo's The Unraveled tour kicks off in September and runs into next spring. Similarly, the North American leg of Doja Cat's tour movie World kicks off in October and runs through December. I'm Kevin Carr.
0: America in the Morning for Monday, June 22nd, 2026 is produced by Jeff McKay and Tom Cusick. I'm John Trout. This is Westwood One.
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11: A world leader will soon no longer be leading. I'm Dave Anthony, Fox News. Britain's Prime Minister Keir Starmer is on his way out of office.
12: Months of growing unpopularity among the public, months of growing pressure from within his Labour Party, all coming to a head, forcing Keir Starmer to stand down.
13: Every decision I've taken has been about putting the country I love first. That is why I will resign as leader of the Labour Party.
12: Starmer will stay in power until his party chooses a replacement, likely by September. The hot favourite is Andy Burnham. The mayor of Manchester was re-elected to Parliament last week in a special election.
11: That's Fox's Jonathan Savage in London. Starmer announced his resignation hours after President Trump said he would, writing on Truth Social, Starmer failed on immigration and energy. The president has also been critical of Britain and other European allies for not helping the U.S. in the Iran conflict. Speaking of that, a round of U.S.-Iran talks in Switzerland has ended. Vice President Vance was there.
2: The opening of the Strait of Hormuz, the ending of the Iranian nuclear program, all of these things have already been accomplished. The question before us now is how much more can we accomplish together?
14: Both Qatar and Pakistan released a statement saying that the parties had agreed to a high-level committee that reached an understanding on a roadmap forward for the technical talks over the next 60 days. Now, a U.S. diplomat involved in the talks told Fox News some of the discussion was focused on clarifying the confusing messaging on the Strait of Hormuz to ensure it will remain open, adding that robust discussions on all elements of the nuclear deal are ongoing.
11: Fox's Trey Yingst in Tel Aviv. President Trump had threatened to bomb Iran again in a Truth Social post of they don't stop their proxies, Hezbollah, causing trouble in Lebanon. Yesterday was the first day in months Israel and Lebanon, and rather Hezbollah, did not trade attacks. An explosion in Qatar at a natural gas terminal that had been shut down for weeks after an Iran attack. They are restarting operations. 54 people injured, 18 others unaccounted for. America's listening to Fox News.
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11: While the U.S. and Iran talks continue trying to end the months-long conflict, some Iranian Americans staged protests outside Los Angeles Stadium calling for regime change as Iran's second World Cup soccer match was taking place. Some booed the Iranian national anthem. Security is an issue for the team that's playing in the U.S. but staying in Mexico.
16: Homeland Security Secretary Mark Wayne Mullen said on Fox's Sunday Morning Futures his agency has had to address a suspected Islamic Revolutionary Guard member seeking to come into the U.S. with the team from Tijuana, Mexico.
17: We fly them in the day before the game. The guy trying to get on the plane yesterday had direct ties to RGC. We're literally checking them as they get on the plane, as they get off the plane, in both places.
16: Secretary Mullen said his conversations with President Trump and FIFA President Gianni Infantino highlighted the concerns surrounding the Iranian team. Gurnal Scott, Fox News.
11: The Iran match ended in a 0-0 draw with Belgium. Iran's tied in both World Cup contests so far. Another World Cup action, Cape Verde tied Uruguay 2-2. Spain shut out Saudi Arabia. Japan blanked Tunisia. Both matches were 4-0. Egypt beat New Zealand 3-1. Wyndham Clark won golf's U.S. Open after leading the tournament every round, his second major championship. On the NASCAR track,
18: the NASCAR Cup Series turning Naval Base Coronado just outside of San Diego into a racetrack Sunday. The first time that an active military bases ever hosted an event in the sport's highest series. It was an unexpected name taking the lead with three laps to go, and on Prime Video, hanging on for the checkered flag.
19: It is 13th career start. It's Corey Heim. Who will win?
18: The 23-year-old Truck Series champion who won't even join the Cup Series full-time until next year, putting everyone on notice with his first career win. Greg Thompson, Fox News.
11: On Wall Street, stock futures are down, not moving much, coming off a long Juneteenth holiday weekend. I'm Dave Anthony. This is Fox News.
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21: The Board and City Council will consider a major update of its zoning ordinances this week to bring them up to modern standards, clarify some sections, and make other rules and regulations more flexible to meet current market demands. All of the changes are in line with the city's master plan. Councilmember Chris Burns says he expects robust discussion on the changes, including language on zoning the parks that might suggest they could be developed. He says that is not the case.
3: No, it does not. And in fact, there's exceptionally high bars to clear, including a public vote for the city to sell any land that's designated as parkland. So it's not going to affect our parks. We love our parks.
21: He says the city charter requires a supermajority of both the council and the public to sell any park or green spaces in the city. Burns has also heard concerns that the changes will mean more affordable housing can be constructed. He says there is a difference between affordable and low income.
3: So I think what we're trying to do is find some balance. I see that a lot of elements of that in the zoning ordinance, and I'm looking forward to getting into the finer details.
21: The changes do allow more flexibility in the type of subdivision designs and the types of unit configurations in keeping with the changing market conditions. It's on the agenda at their meeting that starts at 6 p.m. Tuesday. The Cass County Sheriff's Office says they've arrested a suspect for a deadly hit-and-run crash May 24th in Silver Creek Township. 24-year-old Timothy Johnson of Benton Harbor was hit and killed when he was walking along M-52 near Pleasant Street. Now, the suspect's name is being withheld until they're arraigned. Sheriff's Office says deputies have spent countless hours investigating the incident to try and find some closure for Timothy Johnson's family and friends. A boy's body has been recovered after he drowned Saturday evening at Trestle Park in Allegan County's Heath Township. The sheriff's office was called to the scene for two boys who were struggling in the water around 6:30 p.m. A bystander was able to pull one of the boys from the water. He survived, but the other one went under and didn't come back up. His body was recovered around 10 p.m. Local government groups across Michigan are calling on state lawmakers to pass a budget before the July 1st deadline.
4: Representatives of counties, cities, villages, and townships say communities depend on stable state funding to maintain public safety, support economic growth, and provide basic services. The groups also want revenue sharing from the state and are asking for a revenue sharing trust fund to be created, adding that revenue sharing is a critical resource which helps local governments deliver services directly to residents, and it should be protected. They say a timely budget will help communities avoid uncertainty and continue serving their residents without any disruption. Jackie Page, the Michigan News Network.
21: Drivers in Michigan are paying an average of $4.01 per gallon to start the week. AAA Michigan says it's the lowest average price statewide since April. It's down 18 cents a gallon from last week. And the price is also 73 cents lower than what we were paying last month, but it's still 72 cents more than what we paid last year. Michigan's highest price is in Metro Detroit and Ann Arbor, $4.12. Lowest price is in Grand Rapids at $3.83 a gallon. A 15-gallon tank of gas, on average, costs $60 in the state. In southwest Michigan, Calhoun County has the lowest price at $3.87, as followed by St. Joseph County at $3.88. Allegan and Kalamazoo counties are at $3.90. Van Buren County is at $3.91. Berrien County, $3.93. And Berry and Cass counties are the highest. Those are at $3.97. That's the latest from the WKZO Newsroom. I'm Michael Arney. 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
6: Widespread rain showers depart, and we'll see an increasing sunshine today. Still enough leftover moisture that we could see a stray shower pop up late afternoon into the evening hours. Expect a high today right around 76. Tonight, clearing and cool. Low temperature right around 52. For Tuesday, partly cloudy conditions developing with a high temperature right around 76. It looks like it will remain in the 70s throughout the work week and 80s arriving next weekend. I'm Storm Team Meteorologist Matt Kirkwood, tracking southwest Michigan's weather.
18: And the brand new week starts with rain showers across the region, and currently in Kalamazoo, 57 degrees. Winds are out of the northeast, very light, 5 to 6 miles an hour, and wet roadways for the start of your Monday morning commute, particularly on the highways, 131 and 94 are wet, but moving fine right now. And in downtown Kalamazoo, as usual this time of morning, pretty quiet conditions and no reported issues as traffic just starts to build for the first commute of the brand new business week. Meantime, we do have an early issue in Berry County. Both directions of M37 Finkbeiner Road closed right now due to a crash. M37 in both directions at Finkbeiner Road in Berry County closed right now due to a crash. And beginning today at the I-94-131 junction,
1: The crews are getting ready to close the westbound I-94, exit 74B ramp to northbound 131 for the next 2 months, starting today. And that posted detour will be at 9th Street, exit 72, and one lane of northbound 131 will be open from Milam Road to Stadium Drive during this phase of that I-94 construction project at US 131. And that's an early look at traffic on WKZO.
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1: Well, are you ready for this? Some coming off a three-day holiday weekend, but another Monday has arrived, and it's our first Monday of summer. 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The time is 6:12. 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Hoping everyone had a wonderful weekend, refreshed and ready for the first full week of summer. Summer is starting off, however, a little bit on the wet side. We had showers move into the area yesterday afternoon, and they've been continuing off and on through the night. But the back edge of that system that is bringing that rain through our region is just about ready to make it through the Kalamazoo area. So the rain should be ending before too much longer this morning, but you'll have some wet roadways to negotiate, and the system is moving off to the east, and it's moving right along I-94. So if you're traveling east on 94, you're going to run into some rain for a bit of more of the morning. But we have a very promising forecast, as you heard a few moments ago from meteorologist Matt Kirkwood. A little on the cool side for the week with temperatures in the 70s, but the 80s apparently will be back into our weather picture by this weekend. Matt will be with us through the course of the morning to keep us apprised of weather conditions. We'll keep an eye on traffic. And as you make your way to your destinations this morning, if you see something along the way you think others might benefit from knowing about, we invite you to text that information or call or email it to us here at WKZO. The text number is 80373. And by phone, we're at 269-382-4280, of course, and we'll be happy to share.

0: morning here on WKZO to talk about his late entry into the picture for the Republican primary for the 4th District congressional seat. And, of course, every weekday morning around 7:40, we take time out to wish those who are celebrating all the best, be it birthdays, anniversaries, whatever you may be celebrating. 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And we're happy to include you on the list this morning. Already got a pretty good one going right now, but always room for more. And coming up, we'll hear again from Storm teammates Matt Kirkwood on our weather situation for the start of the week. A little wet out there right now, but apparently not for a whole lot longer. And we'll check on early traffic, plus the latest in a busy world of sports, coming up on Kalamazoo Mornings with Ken Lanfear on 590 and 106.9 FM WKZO. 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
7: Widespread rain showers depart, and we'll see an increasing sunshine today. Still enough leftover moisture that we could see a stray shower pop up late afternoon into the evening hours. Expect a high today right around 76. Tonight, clearing and cool. Low temperature right around 52. For Tuesday, partly cloudy conditions developing with a high temperature right around 76. It looks like it will remain in the 70s throughout the work week and 80s arriving next weekend. I'm Storm Team Meteorologist Matt Kirkwood, tracking southwest Michigan's weather.
0: And it's cloudy and rainy this morning around southwest Michigan, but the back edge of those showers starting to approach the Kalamazoo area, and it's 57 degrees currently with a northeast wind about 6 miles an hour right now, and obviously wet pavement for your morning commute, at least the start of it anyway. And so far, so good on the roads. We have no major problems to report. Starting to see a little bit of traffic build in downtown Kalamazoo. Perhaps you're familiar with trying to get down Kalamazoo Avenue these days with some orange barrels and all that construction activity going on. Some early slowdowns for travel through there. Michigan Avenue is in pretty good shape. A little busy right in the heart of downtown near the Radisson, according to MDOT. But the highways right now are wet, but moving fine. No major problems to report. Watch, of course, for the construction activity and lane closures and also ramp closures at US 131 and I-94. And that is an early look at WKZO weather and traffic. At 6:18, the Detroit Tigers sweeping the Chicago White Sox, walking off with a 5-4 victory in 10 innings at Comerica Park on Sunday afternoon. The Tigers trailing in this one 3-1 in the bottom of the eighth inning before they scored a run in the eighth. One more in the ninth to send it the extra inning, where Matt Vierling drove in the game winner with an RBI single in the bottom of the 10th inning. Dylan Dingler had a 2-for-5 afternoon with a home run, drove in two of the Tigers' runs. And so Detroit is off to a 3-0 start in their big 10-game homestand. They now stand at 33-44 on the season. They are 7.5 games behind first place Cleveland and 5 games out of a wild card spot as they open up a series with the New York Yankees tonight. And Framber Valdez is scheduled to get the

0: start for the Tigers. Well, the final round of the U.S. Open provided a whole lot more drama than was expected.
1: 14 different golfers have taken a lead of 6 shots or more into the final round of the U.S. Open. And a few times on Sunday, it was looking like Wyndham Clark would become only the second not to win. While Clark started the day 6 strokes ahead of the field, he bogeyed 3 of his first 7 holes. And at the same time, Sam Burns made a charge, giving himself a couple putts late to tie for the lead. Burns ended up finishing 1 stroke back, watching Clark par the 18th, as he held on to become just the 9th golfer ever to lead the U.S. Open wire-to-wire, winning the tournament for the 2nd time in his career.
2: I'm proud of myself that I battled through. I mean, things really could have gotten away from me, and I stood tough, and yeah, I would have liked to win by more, but as long as you win, it doesn't matter.
1: Clark, courtesy of the USGA. Greg Thompson, Fox News.
0: And the LPGA was in West Michigan this weekend. Miyu Yamashita won a playoff Sunday in the Meyer LPGA Classic over Lottie Wood on the first extra hole at the Blythefield Country Club in Belmont. And those are the top stories in the world of sports for this Monday morning. Coming up shortly on the All Outdoors update, we have rock hounding along Lake Superior beaches, and we'll hear about that coming up in just a few minutes on 590 and 106.9 FM WKZO. It is 6:21.
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6: 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You'll be pushing $2,000, maybe more, if the shortage gets worse. So how badly do you want the new phone anyway? 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
0: 6:24 at WKZO. Welcome to the first Monday of summer, June 22nd. It's raining around southwest Michigan, but not for much longer as the system starts to creep off to the east. It's currently 57 degrees in Kalamazoo, high today around 76 once we clear those skies. And we'll update the forecast and traffic in the next few minutes here on WKZO as you get up and get ready for this brand new week, the last full week of the month of June. It is back to work this morning on Wall Street after a three-day weekend for the holiday back on Friday. And stocks are, well, trading kind of quiet in the futures market right now. Dow futures are up 6. S&P futures are down 7. NASDAQ futures up 33. Price of oil at $77 a barrel on the U.S. market at this hour. More from the business desk at 6:55 this morning on 590 and 106.9 FM WKZO.
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11: Please be aware, our area waters have tested positive for invasive species. 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
12: I don't think this is an egg.
9: Well-known Michigan rock hunter Rob Abrams is often accompanied by neighbor Sam combing Lake Superior beaches for agates and other beach rocks. Rob has hundreds of thousands tracking his rock hunting videos.
13: That's a very nice one.
14: Here's the back. Fans weren't sticking up on that one, but...
13: just need to find a little bigger. But that one's a good one. Best one so far, like you said.
15: How many steps have we walked since the last one?
14: About 2. There's another one.
13: You see it there?
9: There are some real finds along Lake Superior. Rob's videos offer tips on what to look for and how to clean them up for display. We've linked to his media accounts for you at alloutdoorsupdate.com so you can get in on the action.
15: I find green rocks a lot here, but not translucent ones like that. That's cool.
9: I'm Jim Mishler.
15: Something's kind of purple down there.
16: Big insurance, big pharma, big utilities. 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Marine, homicide prosecutor, Attorney General, Mike Cox for governor. 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
19: In the newsroom, I'm Mike Alarney. Coming up, Kalamazoo County Sheriff's Office says a 38-year-old man died after he was hit by a vehicle around 4:30 Saturday morning near West Main Street and North Drake Road. That and more coming up.
0: Rain gradually coming to an end this morning across southwest Michigan to be replaced by sunshine, says Storm Team 8 meteorologist Matt Kirkwood. 57 degrees to start our Monday morning here in Kalamazoo with a light northeasterly wind. And an update on Matt's forecast and a check of early traffic coming up on 590 and 106.9 FM WKZO. 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
11: Michigan Ag Now. This is your morning report, and I'm Rusty Halverson. USDA's latest meat price forecast is calling for relatively small changes. USDA Outlook Board Chair Mark Jackanowski.
20: Price changes this month for all the main species were pretty small. Steers for 2026, we raised our forecast by 50 cents per hundredweight, but didn't make any change to our 2027 steer price forecast. Hogs, on the other hand, we lowered our price forecast for both 2026 and 2027 by $1.75 per hundredweight. Still pretty good margins in the hog industry, but just observing maybe a little bit weaker demand than we had expected, not pulling those prices up quite as much as we might have expected, especially given the very strong cattle and beef prices.
11: That's USDA Outlook Board Chair Mark Jackanowski. Feed is one of the largest input costs for livestock producers, making it critical to understand where feed loss occurs and how to prevent it. Margaret Tan, Director of Environmental Programs with the National Pork Board, says one critical component is proper grain bin management. She says grain bin lids play an important role in preventing feed waste and spoilage.
21: Those bin lids like to come open. Inherently, if the wind blows in the wrong direction, they usually pop open. But the feed bin lids are super important because if they're open, it allows moisture to get into the feed bins themselves. It also allows rodents, for instance, and birds to have access to our feed.
11: Ongoing research led by South Dakota State University aims to better understand where feed losses occur throughout the production process.
21: Give us some of these critical control points. So tell us, where are the biggest spots that you're seeing this feed wastage that our producers can look at very easily and address very quickly to help us reduce this feed wastage?
11: Margaret Tan, Director of Environmental Programs with the National Pork Board. That's this hour's Michigan Ag Now Report, and I'm Rusty Halverson.
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19: A 38-year-old man has died after he was hit by a vehicle when he was walking near West Main Street and North Drake Road in Oshtemo Township. Kalamazoo County Sheriff's Office says that crash happened around 4:35 Saturday morning. Deputies say the driver of the vehicle that hit the man did stay on the scene. Now, the victim died after he was rushed to a hospital. No names have been released. Are you impacted by plans to tear up Kalamazoo Avenue this summer, perhaps dreading what it may do to your commute or your business? City of Kalamazoo is going to be holding an open meeting to answer your questions and perhaps alleviate your fears Tuesday afternoon. City Planner Christine Anderson says it's the first in a series of sessions that they're planning as the work progresses over the next 3 years.
25: Anyone from the public that wants to join us will be recording that meeting, so we'll be able to share it out afterwards. So we're able to really dive into details with those that are going to be kind of the first line of those impacted by construction.
19: They're also planning meetings with major property owners in the area and a big meeting with the contractors just before the work starts in about a month.
25: As soon as we have that pre-construction meeting, it'll be mid to late July. We're going to be working with the event center to take care of the section between West Neijan Park along their frontage.
19: The first session starts Tuesday, 4 p.m. at the Metro Transit Office Building at 530 North Rose Street. Republicans and Democrats are working together to address aggressive medical debt collection practices.
1: In the House and the Senate in Michigan, a group of lawmakers from both sides of the aisle drafting legislation. And the bills would have violations for unfair and deceptive practices along with consumer protections when it comes to medical debt. State Senate passed their version, and the House bills had a few modifications but cleared committee. Republican State Representative Angela Regas on her bill and the adjacent.
2: Caps interest and late fees on medical debt, no interest or late fees for the first 90 days. The other bill, 5255, stops aggressive collections, prohibits foreclosures on homes, prohibits wage garnishment for qualifying patients, and 120-day notice before taking extraordinary actions.
1: Riga said she's happy it's finally getting votes, but it's been a long road to get to this point. Ryan Recker for the Michigan News Network.
19: Voting in Michigan is starting later this week. Absentee voting opens 40 days before each election, meaning voting in August primary kicks off Thursday. Applications need to be submitted to the local clerk before the ballot can be issued. They can be completed either online or dropped off in person. Now, people need to plan to submit their application at least 15 days before the election. Secretary of State Jocelyn Benson says regardless of how you do it, it remains important to cast a vote.
3: I believe that we're in a critical moment for the future of our democracy and our economy here in Michigan, and our opportunity as citizens to have a voice in defining who's going to lead our state in the future is one of the most important rights and opportunities we have in this state.
19: Those who are on a permanent absentee ballot list do not need to submit an application for each election. Local clerk automatically mails him a ballot for all local, state, and federal elections. Legends Sports and Games in Grand Rapids on 28th Street has purchased a collection of rare baseball cards from 1933 that the owner was shocked to learn she had. Store owner Lou Brown says a box of cards could be worth more than $100,000, had four Babe Ruth cards, along with two of Lou Gehrig. Brown says having the four Ruth cards is a big deal. He says the other 200 cards were also stunning. He said the woman was in disbelief that she had the cards worth that much. They were found hidden in her late brother's storage unit in Nebraska. That's the latest from the WKZO Newsroom. I'm Mike Alarney. More news, WKZO.com.
4: Fox News, I'm CJ Papa. Britain will soon have a new leader. Prime Minister Keir Starmer reveals his decision earlier, saying he informed King Charles. Starmer's Labour Party won in a landslide less than 2 years ago. Now he becomes a caretaker into a new leader. The Labour Party is chosen. Major progress in Switzerland in the peace talks between the U.S. and mediators from Iran and other nations. Vice President J.D. Vance is there.
5: Can we turn over a new leaf? Can we change relations in the Middle East permanently? Or do we go back to doing things the old way?
24: A U.S. diplomat involved in the talks told Fox News some of the discussion was focused on clarifying the confusing messaging on the Strait of Hormuz to ensure it will remain open, adding that robust discussions on all elements of the nuclear deal are ongoing.
4: Fox's Trey Yinks in Tel Aviv. 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
26: Widespread rain showers depart, and we'll see an increasing sunshine today. Still enough leftover moisture that we could see a stray shower pop up late afternoon into the evening hours. Expect a high today right around 76. Tonight, clearing and cool. Low temperature right around 52. For Tuesday, partly cloudy conditions developing with a high temperature right around 76. It looks like it will remain in the 70s throughout the work week and 80s arriving next weekend. I'm Storm Team meteorologist Matt Kirkwood, tracking southwest Michigan's weather.
0: And this morning, cloudy skies, that big area of rain that started yesterday afternoon, continued through the night, continues to drift off to the east, pretty much out of most of Kalamazoo County now, and headed toward the east. So you'll find wet driving conditions on 131 and on 94, at least for now, anyway. And it's 57 degrees currently in Kalamazoo with a light wind coming at us out of the north right now. And a wet pavement for your morning travels this morning. Checking on downtown Kalamazoo, starting to pick up company for the first morning commute to the brand new work week. Michigan Avenue, Kalamazoo Avenue, busy in the usual spots, particularly Kalamazoo Avenue with some orange barrels up, restricting lanes through that area. Highways moving pretty well. No problems to report right now on 94 and 131, but the next phase of that that I-94 ramp closure project at US 131 is getting underway today. Crews getting ready to close the westbound I-94 exit ramp to northbound 131 for the next 60 days. Starting today, the posted detour via 9th Street, exit 72, one lane of northbound 131, will be open from Milam to Stadium Drive, so watch for delays through there. And that northbound 131 exit ramp to westbound 94 is going to remain closed until this project wraps up, and that's going to be sometime in September. So keep that in mind for your travels this morning. But right now, no major problems, crashes, or delays to pass along to you. 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
0: Monday morning. Time to get up and say hello to a brand new week and a brand new season. It's day number two of summertime. Summertime, some summertime. Monday, the 22nd of June, 2026. Hopefully you had a great weekend. Some had an extra day for their weekend, but it's back to the routine today. And a wet start to our brand new season. Showers are coming to an end, though, around the Kalamazoo and Portage and Battle Creek areas, and expected to be replaced by some sunshine as this morning rolls along. And it's currently 57 degrees in Kalamazoo with a very light northerly wind. And we're watching weather for you. Storm teammates Matt Kirkwood updates the forecast again shortly. And meteorologist Matt Kirkwood with us this morning. And another check of traffic coming up very shortly here on WKZO 643. On Monday morning, and hopefully you had a good weekend. Maybe you spent it at the movies.
12: Moviegoers are still turning out for Toy Story.
13: Tex invaded our house, too.
14: I don't know, Jesse. Toys are for play, but tech is
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12: The fifth installment of Disney and Pixar's Toy Story, with the biggest opening of the year so far, earning $160 million at the domestic box office. Internationally, it pulled in $152 million for a global start of $312 million. Steven Spielberg's Disclosure Day slipped to second place with $17 million in its second weekend. Obsession comes in third with $14.2 million in its sixth weekend. Kathleen Maloney, Fox News.
0: And if Americans weren't at the movies, perhaps they were on the pickleball courts this weekend. It is, after all, America's fastest growing sport, and supporters say its biggest appeal may be that just about anybody can figure out how to play.
4: Staying active
9: can get tougher as we get older, but pickleball is helping more people keep moving. Recreation experts say the sport's combination of low cost, simple rules, and smaller courts has helped make it America's fastest growing sport. In fact, participation has grown more than 300% over the last 5 years. Dr. Ashley Hardy of Clemson University says the game doesn't require a big investment to get started.
15: So really, like, most people are operating with a pair of sneakers regularly, and then you can buy a $10 paddle or a $20 paddle set with a couple of balls and a couple of paddles.
9: With participation continuing to grow across the country, supporters say pickleball is proving that staying active doesn't have to be complicated or expensive. Frank Lanza, Fox News.
0: And if you're playing in the great outdoors and doing other outdoor activities, now that it's summer, remember that sunscreen. And dermatologists are sounding the alarm about a study looking at sunscreen misinformation that's being spread on TikTok.
16: Canadian researchers from the University of Alberta analyzed nearly 1,000 of the most viewed sunscreen videos on the platform. The videos promoting misinformation about sunscreen got more engagement on the platform, despite making up just a fraction of the most popular posts on the topic. The study found that only 6% of videos, the ones claiming sunscreen is toxic, causes cancer, or blocks your health, are driving the highest number of likes, comments, and shares. I'm Mark Mayfield.
0: Meantime, in the candy news this morning, M&M makers Mars will start releasing artificial dye-free candies in August.
17: The move comes after pressure from Health and Human Services Secretary Robert F. Kennedy Jr. Kennedy has consistently criticized the use of artificial dyes in U.S. food products, calling them a key driver in numerous American health epidemics. Kennedy's HHS added Mars to a list of 27 corporations that have pledged to remove artificial dyes from certain products in his office's effort to eliminate petroleum-based food dyes from the U.S. food supply. I'm Tammy Trujillo.
0: Happening in our world, Monday, June 22, 2026. Rain coming to an end. Should see some sunshine to start our brand new week. We'll hear more from Storm Team 8 meteorologist Matt Kirkwood in just a moment. And another check of Kalamazoo area traffic right around the corner. And we're brought to you by the Barn Theater, celebrating the 80th season. For main stage show ticket information or rehearsal shed reservations, check out thebarntheaterschool.org. 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
18: I'm Beth Fisher. Absentee voting kicks off this week. Absentee ballots are available starting 40 days before every election. Applications must be submitted to a resident's local clerk before an absentee ballot can be sent out unless the person is on the permanent absentee ballot list. Michigan's primary election is August 4th and the general election is November 3rd. Online applications for absentee ballots must be submitted by 5 p.m. the Friday before an election. A boy has drowned in West Michigan's Heath Township. The Allegan County Sheriff's Office says two boys were struggling in the water at Trestle Park on Saturday. A bystander heard the kids and jumped in the water to help. The bystander was able to pull one boy from the water, but the second went under and did not resurface. His body was recovered hours later. Gas prices dropped to the lowest since April. Gas prices in Michigan are down 18 cents from a week ago to a statewide average of $4.01 a gallon. I'm Beth Fisher for the Michigan News Network.
26: Widespread rain showers depart, and we'll see an increasing sunshine today. Still enough leftover moisture that we could see a stray shower pop up late afternoon into the evening hours. Expect a high today right around 76. Tonight, clearing and cool. Low temperature right around 52. For Tuesday, partly cloudy conditions developing with a high temperature right around 76. It looks like it will remain in the 70s throughout the work week and 80s arriving next weekend. I'm Storm Team 8 meteorologist Matt Kirkwood, tracking southwest Michigan's weather.
0: And in Kalamazoo, cloudy skies, rain moving off to the east now, 57 degrees, winds very light out of the north. Still some wet roadways for your participation in this morning's commute, and things are moving pretty smoothly right now in downtown Kalamazoo, just starting to build traffic. And of course, we've got a new ramp closing at I-94 and 131. The ramp from westbound 94 to northbound 131 is closing today. For about 60 days, detour via 9th Street, exit 72. Right now, 131 and 94, moving smoothly through the region. No major issues as far as delays or crashes go. And that's an update on WKZO weather and traffic brought to you by Leister Exteriors, your local experts in roofing, windows, gutters, and siding, helping homeowners protect their biggest investment. 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Tigers will host the New York Yankees in a series beginning tonight at Comerica Park as their 10-game homestand continues. Tigers 3-0 to start the homestand after a sweep of the Chicago White Sox. Matt Vierling's game-winning RBI single in the bottom of the 10th inning capped a Tigers rally, giving them a 5-4 victory over the Chicago White Sox. The Tigers had trailed this game 3-2 with two outs in the bottom of the ninth inning before they rallied to win their third straight. Framber Valdez scheduled to start tonight. Wyndham Clark is a U.S. Open golf champion for a second time. His second win at Shinnecock Hills Golf Club came by one stroke at 4 under par after he started the day up by 6 shots over the field. And another day at the FIFA World Cup group play action is behind us. Spain beat Saudi Arabia, Belgium and Iran tied, Uruguay and Cape Verde also a draw, and Egypt beat New Zealand. Four more matches across the U.S. coming up today. 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
0: 6:54 at WKZO, 57 degrees in Kalamazoo. Showers coming to an end. Should see some sunshine as the day moves along. High today around 76. Update on the forecast and traffic coming up here on WKZO. And following the 7 o'clock news, former Holland Mayor Phil Tanis, who just announced his candidacy for the Republican nomination in Michigan's 4th Congressional District, will join us here on WKZO to talk about that announcement that came last week. Meantime, it is back to work on Wall Street today. The opening bell after the holiday shortened trading week wrapped up early on Thursday with stocks solidly in the green. And it's kind of a mixed bag right now in the futures trading session. Dow futures are down 17, S&P futures off 11.75, and NASDAQ futures off less than 2 points. Price of oil on the U.S. market at $77 at this hour. Effective this weekend, three Apple stores permanently closed, including the first store that unionized.
3: Apple says stores in Escondido, California, Trumbull, Connecticut, and Towson, Maryland are the ones closing. That the decisions were made after deliberately evaluating existing locations to ensure future customer needs. The International Association of Machinists and Aerospace Workers filed a complaint with the National Labor Relations Board accusing Apple of union busting. The Towson location was Apple's first to unionize in 2022. Apple offered to transfer employees from the other two stores to other locations, but said they couldn't transfer the Towson employees due to the collective bargaining agreement. The malls where these three stores are located have all reported issues. At the Towson location, several retailers have left. Jessica Rosenthal, Fox News.
0: The toughest part of your next job interview might be figuring out whether or not you're talking to an actual human being.
5: Your next job interview could be with artificial intelligence. As companies look for ways to handle growing numbers of applications, more are turning to AI to help screen candidates before they ever speak to a human recruiter. Hiring platform Greenhouse reports more job seekers are encountering AI-driven interviews during their job search. Job seekers say those interviews are taking place through phone calls, text messages, even video chats featuring computer-generated avatars. The technology is most common in the early stages of hiring, where employers use it to ask basic questions and identify promising human candidates. Therese Crowley, Fox News.
0: Amazon's Prime Day sales event is almost here. It starts tomorrow through June the 26th. It's a little earlier than usual, as the company usually holds Prime Day in July. Amazon says groceries and household items will be a big focus for savings. 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
4: It's not too early to get ready for Amazon Prime Day, which starts on Tuesday. Daria Albinger has some recommendations.
8: Competition is fierce, especially for the lightning deals or flash sales that are only available for a few hours. 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
4: The federal government says electrical grid operators must fast-track interconnection requests from data center operators. A Federal Energy Regulatory Commission made that unanimous decision last week. Data centers and other energy users must still pay for the cost of connecting to the grid. AI is a big part of dating apps, but that doesn't mean singles love what they see. The Match Group owns many of those apps, and they find 47% of young singles have a negative view of AI dating assistants. But the survey of 1,000 users finds that 64% are willing to admit that AI helps make matches. And a top leader for Gemini AI, Noam Shazir, is leaving the company and joining OpenAI. Tech Report, I'm Mark.
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10: Britain is going to get a new prime minister.
0: I'm Dave Anthony, Fox News.
12: I will resign as leader of the Labour Party. I have spoken to His Majesty the King this morning to inform him of my decision.
10: Keir Starmer will step down, though not immediately, as his party works to pick a new leader and prime minister, potentially new parliament member Andy Burnham, who will seek the office. Fox's Jeff Paul reports from London.
13: Starmer has faced economic pressure as well as criticism for his handling of illegal immigration and the appointment of former Jeffrey Epstein friend Peter Mandelson as U.S. ambassador. He also experienced a souring relationship with the White House after the U.K. didn't join in on the Iran war. President Trump yesterday writing this on social media, he failed badly on two very important subjects, immigration and energy.
10: The president also threatened to bomb Iran again over the weekend. At times, there were tense talks between the U.S. and Iran with mediators in Switzerland. Vice President Vance was there, saying the initial deal will prevent Iran from getting a nuclear weapon as negotiations continue for 60 days.
14: The Iranians also acknowledged major progress in the talks, adding that a deconfliction cell for Lebanon will be the first real test of the understanding. Israel and Hezbollah did not trade fire on Sunday for the first time since March 2nd. In response, Israel lifted all restrictions for civilians in the northern part of the country. In a call with Fox News on Sunday, President Trump said he was disappointed Israel can't put Hezbollah away.
10: Fox's Trey Yingston, Tel Aviv, now to Washington, where President Trump says work will begin immediately fixing the reflecting pool. He claims it was seriously vandalized. Writing on Truth Social, who would do such a thing? U.S. Attorney for D.C. Jeanine Pirro tells Fox they'll prosecute those issued citations.
15: Look, the president has made it a priority to make D.C. not only safe but beautiful.
10: That pool has turned green, filled with algae, after a company the president hired painted the bottom of the pool dark blue, but some of that paint's peeled off, seen floating in the pool. America's listening to Fox News.
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10: It was a violent weekend in Chicago. Shootings left 7 people dead, more than 30 wounded, prompting President Trump to renew his call for a National Guard intervention, something Democratic Governor J.B. Pritzker has rejected for Illinois. The president wrote on Truth Social he could make Chicago safe in 1 month. There's been a school shooting in the Philippines.
28: Police say the suspects, aged 14 and 15, were armed with one pistol each. We're told they opened fire at a high school in the central Philippines, killing 3 fellow students and wounding 7 more. Most of the dead and injured are girls. The regional police chief told reporters the suspects are close friends who said that they'd been bullied in school. President Ferdinand Marcos Jr. has ordered an investigation and asked law enforcement to boost school security. Jonathan Savage, Fox News.
10: On Wall Street, stock futures are mixed, barely moving at all before this week's trading. At soccer's World Cup, Iran played to a draw for the second time, 0-0 against Belgium. Cape Verde also tied Uruguay 2-2. Egypt got its first ever World Cup win, topping New Zealand 3-1 in a couple of 4-0 matches. Spain over Saudi Arabia, Japan topped Tunisia. In golf, Wyndham Clark won the U.S. Open, the third major tournament of the year, but he nearly blew it.
1: Well, Clark started the day 6 strokes ahead of the field. He bogeyed 3 of his first 7 holes. And at the same time, Sam Burns made a charge, giving himself a couple putts late to tie for the lead. Burns ended up finishing 1 stroke back, watching Clark par the 18th as he held on to become just the 9th golfer ever to lead the U.S. Open wire to wire, winning the tournament for the second time in his career.
2: I'm proud of myself that I battled through. I mean, things really could have gotten away from me, and I stood tough, and yeah, I would have liked to win by more, but as long as you win, it doesn't matter.
1: Clark, courtesy of the USGA. Greg Thompson, Fox News.
10: In NASCAR, Corey Heim won his first career cup race on a first-of-its-kind track, a road course set up on a U.S. Navy base near San Diego, California. I'm Dave Anthony. This is Fox News.
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9: Kalamazoo County has opened a comment period on a draft climate action master plan to establish a guide for environmental policies for the next several decades. The extensive and comprehensive 71-page document was compiled over a 3-year period by climate stability manager Taylor Van Winkle, who consulted with experts, hundreds of residents, and local leaders. It lays out the goals and benchmarks for making the county a cleaner and more breathable place to live.
11: The first goal, to achieve carbon neutrality across the county by 2050, with at least a 52% reduction from 2005 levels by 2030.
9: It includes a climate vulnerability assessment, laying out the problem, and offers 6 overarching goals with 30 different strategies, calling for 85 actions. There are 3 alternative approaches for each action to address the problems that are caused by climate change.
11: That includes heat waves, cold waves, severe winter storms, severe lightning and wind storms, and tornadoes.
9: The report also assesses the capacity of local jurisdictions to respond to climate changes and do it with environmental justice in mind. The full report is accessible on the county's website. The deadline for making comments on the report is July 16th. The Kent County Sheriff's Office says 5 people were hurt in a crash Saturday afternoon in Virgin's Township. It happened at the intersection of Parnell Avenue Southeast and Virgin Street Southeast around 12:30 p.m. Deputies have not indicated what led to the crash. 2 vehicles were involved. A new survey says rising grocery costs are changing the way that Michigan families eat.
16: Advance America found 44% of Michigan households are buying fewer fruits and vegetables, while more than half say their diets are less healthy than they were just a few years ago. Families report spending an average of $26 more every month on produce compared to a year ago. Nearly half say they've turned to more processed foods because they're cheaper, and about 1 in 3 say eating healthy is becoming financially unrealistic. Researchers say the findings highlight the growing gap between wanting to eat healthy and being able to afford it. Chris Villar, Michigan News Network.
9: A Commerce Township man has bought his late father's 1978 Pontiac Trans Am after finding it with a Facebook post. Aaron Gennieri put the picture of the white Trans Am in a Facebook group, and he and the new owner of it in Massachusetts realized it was the same vehicle due to a crack in the front spoiler.
17: This was him. And the fact that I could to take my grandfather's on Father's Day to do this was perfect.
9: Gennieri says the man was not planning to sell the car, but when he heard that Mike Gennieri died in March this year after a 9-year cancer battle, he agreed to.
17: He wasn't going to sell it to the general public, but once I found it, he was like, okay, I'm only going to sell this to you.
9: Gennieri and his 2 grandfathers made the trip to buy the car. If you're looking for a new job, you're not going to be alone. That's according to new research by Robert Half. Here's the company's Kaylee Abraham.
18: 46% of U.S. professionals plan to look for a new job in the second half of 2026. This is up from 38% in the first half of 2026 and 27% 1 year ago.
9: Abraham says the top reasons that people are looking are better benefits and perks, career advancement opportunities, remote work options, higher salary, and burnout. She says Gen Z, people born between 1997 and 2012, are driving the majority of the job search activity. That's the latest from the WKZO Newsroom. I'm Mike Alarney. More news at WKZO.com.
3: Widespread rain showers depart, and we'll see an increasing sunshine today. Still enough leftover moisture that we could see a stray shower pop up late afternoon into the evening hours. Expect a high today right around 76. Tonight, clearing and cool, low temperature right around 52. For Tuesday, partly cloudy conditions developing with a high temperature right around 76. It looks like it will remain in the 70s throughout the work week and 80s arriving next weekend. I'm Storm Team meteorologist Matt Kirkwood, tracking southwest Michigan's weather.
0: And that area of rain is pushing on out of here. And we have cloudy skies, soon to turn sunny, we hope. 57 degrees currently in Kalamazoo. Winds are very light out of the northeast right now, but you'll still find some wet pavement for your travels this morning if you're just heading out on the roadways. And so far, so good on the morning commute into downtown Kalamazoo. Got some work going on, of course, along Kalamazoo Avenue between Rose Street and the Event Center construction project in Westridge. So there's a slowdown showing up early this morning through there. Michigan Avenue is moving fine, coming off West Main and Stadium Drive. No problems to report there. Other arteries heading into downtown are doing okay. 131, wet, but moving at or near posted speeds with no particular problems. And of course, along I-94 at 131, the next phase in that big project to add an auxiliary lane to northbound 131 between 94 and Stadium Drive begins as crews are getting ready to close the westbound I-94 exit ramp to northbound 131, and the posted detour will be at 9th Street, exit 72 to get around that. But we're off to a good start as far as delays or crashes go. None to report right now. The latest WKZO weather and traffic update.
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0: 7-11. Welcome to summer, our first Monday of the brand new season. Summer's kind of started off a little bit wet, but that rain is moving out. And although it's possible another shower may pop up later today, according to Matt Kirkwood, looks like we're in for a pretty decent week of weather overall, 70s for the most part. More on the weather and traffic coming up here on WKZO in the next few minutes. Thanks for joining us. Monday, June 22, 2026. Well, the former mayor of the city of Holland has announced his candidacy for the Republican nomination in Michigan's 4th Congressional District, challenging the incumbent Representative Bill Huizenga. Phil Tennis is joining us here this morning on WKZO to talk a little bit about that candidacy. Phil, good morning.
5: Good morning.
0: Thanks so much for being with us. We begin online voting today, and or rather this week, and we're something like 40 days out from the primary election. So this is kind of a late start to get a campaign like this underway, isn't it?
5: Well, it is. I mean, the whole thing's been a little late. It stemmed more from, I guess, a growing sense of frustration I had with Congress, and I guess with Bill in particular, and took me a while to, convince myself and my family that this was something that I needed to do. So I've been kind of scrambling, but I think I've got a campaign up and running now.
0: And you've described this as not so much a traditional campaign, but pretty much an act of protest.
5: Yeah, I've been watching with, you know, as I said, increasing frustration over the last year or so with what's going on. I've seen people take to the streets in peaceful protests, write letters and such. But really what it comes down to, if you want to affect change, you've got to do it at the ballot box and through voting. And I wanted then thus to provide a choice to the voters of the 4th District in the Republican primary to let them vent their frustration or vote for someone different, a return to traditional Republican principles and civility over what we've been seeing lately.
0: Phil Tennis is our guest, former Holland mayor, now a candidate for the Republican nomination in Michigan's 4th Congressional District in the upcoming primary election. Many of the candidates that are running on the Republican side in the state of Michigan have announced that they are standing with the president. Where do you stand with the president?
5: Well, I think one of the things that Congress needs to do is fulfill its constitutional responsibilities, and one of that is holding the executive branch accountable. And so I would favor making sure that the roles and responsibilities of Congress are fulfilled in the budget and holding hearings and trying to make sure everything is running properly and legally.
0: Well, we talked a little bit a few seconds ago about your late entry into this campaign, and does that bother you? It doesn't give you an awful lot of time to get this message out to people?
5: I mean, it is a challenge, and I'm trying to run a grassroots campaign that's kind of digitally focused and working through social media.

0: Americans here and castigating the other side as the enemy or worse is just not who we are as Americans. We've got to work with Democrats when necessary to further good causes and provide jobs and a better economy and everything for all Americans, not just one particular party.
1: Bill, as far as funding a campaign like this at the last minute, how do you plan to do that effectively? And is that just that's a lot of money to spend just to make a point, I guess, is what I'm trying to say here.
0: Well, I'm being maybe naive, but certainly idealistic in that I'm, for the primary campaign, I'm not accepting any campaign donations. I'm putting a little of my money into this, but otherwise I'm relying on the word of mouth and social media to spread this word. I really think that money's become a huge problem in politics today, especially with PACs and dark money flowing in. And I'm trying to make a point that you should be able to run a campaign without having to spend millions of dollars.
1: Well, the campaign begins, I guess. And was this a decision to run something you'd been thinking about for a while, or did it come rather recently?
0: I started thinking about it in December and took January and February to really discern, talk to my family, talk to my pastor, talk to some friends and former colleagues and political folk up around here who I've worked with in the past. But didn't decide to run until it was, 3 weeks out before petitions were due, and have been rolling ever since.
1: We've been visiting this morning with Phil Tanis. He's the former mayor of Holland. He has announced his candidacy for the Republican nomination in Michigan's 4th Congressional District against incumbent Representative Bill Huizenga. And we appreciate you spending a few minutes to talk about your candidacy with us this morning, Phil.
0: Yeah, thanks very much for the opportunity.
1: On Kalamazoo Mornings with Ken Lanfear on Monday on 590 and 106.9 FM WKZO. 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
7: Widespread rain showers depart, and we'll see an increasing sunshine today. Still enough leftover moisture that we could see a stray shower pop up late afternoon into the evening hours. Expect a high today right around 76. Tonight, clearing and cool. Low temperature right around 52. For Tuesday, partly cloudy conditions developing with a high temperature right around 76. It looks like it will remain in the 70s throughout the work week and 80s arriving next weekend. I'm Storm Team meteorologist Matt Kirkwood, tracking southwest Michigan's weather.
1: 57 and cloudy right now in Kalamazoo as the rain moves off to the east, and a wet pavement still for most of the area for your morning travel. And

0: And so far, so good on the morning commute. Just starting to get busy in some of the usual spots in and around downtown Kalamazoo. But no major delays or crashes to report there on the arteries leading downtown. Portage is moving fine, so are the highways, with possible exception of the I-94-131 area, where more lane restrictions and another ramp closing going into effect starting today. But right now, no reports of any problems as far as crashes or delays. An update on WKZO weather and traffic at 7:20. Well, the Tigers swept the Chicago White Sox, walking off with a 5-4 victory in 10 innings at Comerica Park Sunday afternoon. The Tigers trailed 3-1 in the bottom of the eighth before they scored once in the eighth, once in the ninth, and sent it to the extra inning, where Matt Vierling drove in the game-winning run with an RBI single in the bottom of the 10th. Detroit has now won three straight to start their 10-game homestand. They now stand at 33-44, 7.5 games behind first-place Cleveland, 5 games out of a wild-card spot as they open a series with the New York Yankees tonight. Framber Valdez scheduled to start tonight. In golf, it was Wyndham Clark winning his second U.S. Open Golf Championship at Shinnecock Hills Golf Club yesterday. The 32-year-old won by one stroke at 4 under par. He led all four rounds of the tournament, almost let a 6-shot lead get away on the closing day yesterday, but he held off a charge from Sam Burns, Tom Kim, Scotty Scheffler was in the mix, and he wins the U.S. Open. And here in West Michigan over the weekend, the 2026 Meyer LPGA Classic at Blythefield Country Club at Belmont, and Miyu Yamashita won over a playoff on the first hole over Lottie Wood. And Serena Williams is back, as she is arguably the greatest women's tennis player of all time and is coming out of retirement to try to keep that going.
1: The announcement coming on social media Sunday afternoon that Serena Williams will be in the ladies' singles field at Wimbledon as a wild card, the first singles event for the 23-time Grand Slam winner since she retired following the 2022 U.S. Open. The now 44-year-old started her comeback in June when she played in a professional doubles tournament, and she was already expected to play doubles at Wimbledon with her sister Venus, which kicked off speculation that she was also eyeing a return to singles, which has now obviously been confirmed. And Williams has the second most Grand Slam singles titles in women's tennis history, including 7 at Wimbledon, tied for the third most ever, and the All England Club was also the site of her most recent Grand Slam title, which came in 2016. Greg Thompson, Fox News.
0: And those are the stories heading up the world of sports for this day, Monday, June 22, 2026. It is 7:23 at WKZO.
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3: Our soldiers were on the march in Europe, and soon the fighting there would be over. But on the home front, we were still slowly emerging from the Great Depression before Pearl Harbor was attacked. Most economic activity in the U.S. was shifted towards the war effort. Would there be enough jobs when 20 or 30,000 men each month came home? What if we had won the war but had no jobs on the home front? It could take years for factories to retool for the civilian economy to ramp up. It was decided that we would keep a larger force in Europe. The drawdown would be gradual. But that was only temporary. Families wanted their sons home. Maybe some soldiers would delay entering the workforce, perhaps going to college to buy more time for the economy to be ready for them. And our soldiers went to university and earned degrees by the thousands. On this day, June 22nd, 1944, the first GI Bill was signed by President Franklin Roosevelt. And on this day, remember the value of a good education. I'm Chris Connolly.

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2: WKZO, Monday morning, first Monday of summer. 57 degrees in Kalamazoo, mostly cloudy skies, but skies expected to brighten soon, bring us some sunshine after some rain late yesterday afternoon and through the night. Got about a half an inch, roughly, officially here in the Kalamazoo area. But most of it's moving off to the east right now, 57 degrees in Kalamazoo. We'll update the forecast and traffic very shortly. Updating the business world as another business week gets underway. Of course, Wall Street off for the holiday on Friday, so back to work today. And it's pretty quiet on the trading front and futures activity right now. Dow futures up 11, S&P futures down 8, NASDAQ futures up 10.5 in the pre-market trading session. And this update on business is brought to you by the Air Zoo, announcing the 2026 Michigan Aviation Hall of Fame enshrinement ceremony coming up on Saturday, June 27th. Reserve your seat at airzoo.org/MAHOF. WKZO at 727.
3: 1955 was an important year in America. Elvis was at the top of the charts. Rebel Without a Cause was in theaters. Gunsmoke was on TV. Ike was in the White House. A gallon of gas was 23 cents. And Disneyland opened its doors. 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
6: 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He beat them before, he'll do it again. Marine, homicide prosecutor, Attorney General, Mike Cox for governor. 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
8: In the newsroom, I'm Michael Arney. Coming up, the Portage City Council this week will be considering a major update of their zoning ordinances. And a boy's body has been recovered in Allegan County after he drowned Saturday evening. Those and more coming up.
2: 7:30, Monday morning, June 22. Rain moving off to the east. 57 degrees in Kalamazoo, headed for the 70s. And that's pretty much where we'll be this first full week of summer. Details from Storm Teammates Matt Kirkwood and a check of traffic coming up. We have some birthdays to share with you shortly. 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
9: Michigan Ag Now. This is your morning report, and I'm Rusty Halverson. Average retail fertilizer prices were mostly lower the second week of June compared to a month earlier. That according to sellers surveyed by DTN. The last time most nutrient prices were lower was the first week of February 2026. Leading the nutrients lower was urea. That nitrogen fertilizer's price was 12% lower than a month ago, according to the DTN survey, at $764 per ton. UAN 32 was 5% less expensive than the previous month. Cautious optimism. That's the feeling of many oil investors after the U.S. and Iran announced a tentative peace deal. Patrick DeHaan with GasBuddy.com.
10: Obviously, we have seen deals fall apart in weeks past. So a little bit of pessimism here, but some optimism that the deal will pan out. If it does allow the strait to reopen, certainly that would be good news to allow oil supplies to begin moving again, for global oil inventories to continue rising.
9: That's Patrick DeHaan of GasBuddy.com. Back on the topic of fertilizer, dairy manure is an excellent byproduct for fertilizer use. However, a company called Circularity has taken it a step further. The company has completed the first end-to-end conversion of raw agricultural biogas into sustainable aviation fuel. Dr. Stephen Beaton, the founder and CEO of Circularity, said farmers have known for a long time that biogas has a lot of potential.
11: There has been, over the past two decades, an increasing trend to monetize that biogas, which not only provides an additional revenue stream, but also enhances the fertilizer content of the manure, right? The digestate is actually a richer fertilizer than if the biogas were not removed.
9: More information on the potential opportunity can be found at CircularityFuels.com. That's this hour's Michigan Ag Now Report, and I'm Rusty Halverson.
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16: The Portage City Council will consider a major update of its zoning ordinances this week to bring them up to modern standards, clarify some sections, and make other rules and regulations more flexible to meet current market demands. All of the changes are in line with the city's master plan. Councilmember Chris Burns says he expects robust discussion on the changes, including language on zoning the parks that might suggest they could be developed. He says that is not the case.
17: No, it does not. And in fact, there's exceptionally high bars to clear, including a public vote for the city to sell any land that's designated as parkland. So it's not going to affect our parks. We love our parks.
16: He says the city charter requires a supermajority of both the council and the public to sell any park or green spaces in the city. Burns has also heard concerns that the changes will mean more affordable housing can be constructed. He says there's a difference between affordable and low income.
17: So I think what we're trying to do is find some balance. I see that a lot of elements of that in the zoning ordinance, and I'm looking forward to getting into the finer details.
16: The changes do allow more flexibility in the type of subdivision designs and the types of unit configurations in keeping with the changing market conditions. It's on the agenda at their meeting that starts at 6 p.m. Tuesday. The Cass County Sheriff's Office says they've arrested a suspect for a deadly hit-and-run crash May 24th in Silver Creek Township. 24-year-old Timothy Johnson in Benton Harbor was hit and killed when he was walking along M-52 near Pleasant Street. The suspect's name is being withheld until they're arraigned. Sheriff's Office says deputies have spent countless hours investigating the incident to try and find some closure for Timothy Johnson's family and friends. A boy's body has been recovered after he drowned Saturday evening at Trestle Park in Allegan County's Heath Township. The sheriff's office was called to the scene for two boys who were struggling in the water around 6:30 p.m. A bystander was able to pull one of the boys from the water. He survived, but the other one went under and didn't come back up. His body was recovered around 10 p.m. Local government groups across Michigan are calling on state lawmakers to pass a budget before the July 1st deadline.
14: Representatives of counties, cities, villages, and townships say communities depend on stable state funding to maintain public safety, support economic growth, and provide basic services. The groups also want revenue sharing from the state and are asking for a revenue sharing trust fund to be created, adding that revenue sharing is a critical resource which helps local governments deliver services directly to residents, and it should be protected. They say a timely budget will help communities avoid uncertainty and continue serving their residents without any disruption. Jackie Page, the Michigan News Network.
16: Drivers in Michigan are paying an average of $4.01 per gallon to start the week. AAA Michigan says it's the lowest average price statewide since April. It's down 18 cents a gallon from last week. Now, the price is also 73 cents lower than what we were paying last month, but it's still 72 cents more than what we paid last year. Michigan's highest price is in Metro Detroit and Ann Arbor, $4.12. Lowest price is in Grand Rapids at $3.83 a gallon. A 15-gallon tank of gas, on average, costs $60 in the state. In southwest Michigan, Calhoun County has the lowest price at $3.87, as followed by St. Joseph County at $3.88. Allegan and Kalamazoo counties are at $3.90. Van Buren County is at $3.91. Berrien County, $3.93. And Berry and Cass counties are the highest. Those are at $3.97. That's the latest from the WKZO Newsroom. I'm Michael Arney. 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
18: Fox News, I'm CJ Papa. Progress is reported at the U.S.-Iran peace talks in Lucerne, Switzerland. Vice President J.D. Vance.
19: The Iranians have agreed to invite IAEA inspectors back into their country.
18: But it wasn't all smooth sailing.
20: It was not all smooth sailing. Iranian state media said negotiations were paused after what it called an insulting message from President Trump. The president spoke to Fox News over the weekend and threatened to take over Iran. He posted on social media, "We'll hit Iran very hard if the Iranians don't stop proxies causing trouble in Lebanon." Technical level talks will continue through the week.
18: Fox's Jonathan Savage reporting. Keir Starmer says he'll resign as British Prime Minister.
21: I have heard the answer, and I accept that answer with good grace.
18: Members of his Labour Party questioning whether he's the best person to lead going into the next elections. 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
22: Widespread rain showers depart, and we'll see an increasing sunshine today. Still enough leftover moisture that we could see a stray shower pop up late afternoon into the evening hours. Expect a high today right around 76. Tonight, clearing and cool, low temperature right around 52. For Tuesday, partly cloudy conditions developing with a high temperature right around 76. It looks like it will remain in the 70s throughout the work week and 80s arriving next weekend. I'm Storm to Maine meteorologist Matt Kirkwood, tracking southwest Michigan's weather.
2: 58, and starting to see some breaks in that cloud cover after the rain, which started yesterday afternoon, continued through the night into early this morning. So we'll start to dry out a little bit. Right now, winds are very light out of the northeast. And as far as travel goes around the area, we're heading into the peak of the morning commute to start the brand new business week. And things are starting to get a little busy along Kalamazoo Avenue, the stretch from King Highway through the Michigan Avenue split and down toward the Event Center construction project. Kind of a slow go right now. And in the other direction, we're moving much better. Michigan Avenue moving smoothly right now, according to MDOT. And no major problems on the major arteries heading into downtown as far as the highways go. 131 at 94, new ramp closing scheduled to start today. The westbound 94 ramp to northbound 131 closes with a detour via 9th Street exit 72. And they'll be down to one lane northbound on 131 from Milam Avenue to Stadium Drive as this next phase of that big construction project, which is expected to go into mid-September, gets underway this week. week. 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
2: It's summertime officially as of early yesterday morning. Kind of a wet start to the season, but I'm sure things will improve before too much longer. It is 7:42. It's Monday, June 22, 2026, and we hope you had an enjoyable weekend. Ken Lanfear with you on 590 and 106.9 FM WKZO. For now, though, the rain is moving out of the area, and there's nothing coming in behind it. And we're expecting skies to clear, possibility of something popping up later on in the day today, but it seems to be a slim chance at this point. And we've got a pretty nice week of weather overall ahead of us with temperatures in the 70s. Probably we'll see the 80s by the upcoming weekend, and then it'll really feel like summer. Ken Lanfear with you, 743 at WKZO with Storm Team 8 meteorologist Matt Kirkwood, and another look at that forecast and a check of traffic coming up shortly here on WKZO. And it's celebration time on the show this morning. Happy birthdays going out today to Shirley LaRue and Sandy Gernot celebrating a birthday today. Also, Darlene Renzema and Colin Burgick, happy birthday today. And a happy 54th anniversary today to the Lorstorfers. That's John and Martha celebrating 54 years today. Congratulations. The Academy and Emmy Award-winning actress Meryl Streep's birthday today. Oscars for The Iron Lady, Sophie's Choice, Kramer vs. Kramer. Emmys for the miniseries Angels in America and Holocaust. Devil Wears Prada, Mamma Mia. Just a long list of movies. Silkwood, Bridges of Madison County. 77 today. Also turning 77, another Emmy Award-winning actress, The Bionic Woman. Lindsay Wagner won an Emmy for her role in that TV series, 77 today. Singer and another Emmy Award-winning actress, Cyndi Lauper, won a Tony for her work in the Broadway musical Kinky Boots and an Emmy for her work on the sitcom Mad About You. Cyndi Lauper is 73 today. And actor Donald Faison, best known for his role as Dr. Chris Turk in the comedy series Scrubs, many other TV and movie roles as well. 52 today. Best to everybody celebrating today, celebrating summer or birthdays or anniversaries from all of us here on the show. And we do this exercise each weekday morning at this time, so be sure to let us know who needs to be on this list this week. 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
25: I'm Beth Fisher. This traffic note, if your travels take you to Metro Detroit, a semi-truck crashed on southbound I-75 near Michigan Avenue and is jackknifed. The semi also leaked around 100 gallons of fuel. The highway remains open, but the right lane is closed for cleanup. The Traverse City and Grand Traverse County Commissions will hold a joint meeting tonight to discuss an effort to end homelessness. A report focuses on expanding affordable and permanent housing, homeless response, and a coordinated emergency shelter system with a path towards permanent housing. You might be paying a tax on your streaming service, but that could change. Republican House Representative Mike Harris introduced a bill that would prevent local governments from charging extra taxes for streaming services, meaning if you pay for Netflix, Disney Plus, Hulu, and more, the House bill would mean extra taxes can't be added on top of it. The bill passed the House. I'm Beth Fisher for the Michigan News Network.
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22: Widespread rain showers depart, and we'll see an increasing sunshine today. Still enough leftover moisture that we could see a stray shower pop up late afternoon into the evening hours. Expect a high today right around 76. Tonight, clearing and cool. Low temperature right around 52. For Tuesday, partly cloudy conditions developing with a high temperature right around 76. It looks like it will remain in the 70s throughout the work week and 80s arriving next weekend. I'm Storm Team Meteorologist Matt Kirkwood, tracking southwest Michigan's weather.
2: 59 and mostly cloudy. A few breaks in those clouds starting to appear in the sky after the early morning rain. Winds out of the northeast about 5 miles an hour. Most of the precipitation is now east of I-69. So we're drying out on the roads for the morning commute and nearing the peak of the downtown travels. And we see still some slowdowns along Kalamazoo Avenue. between Rose Street and the arena construction project and Westnage in the most part, and coming in the other direction, starting to get busy between West Main Stadium Drive and the Radisson and Portage Street in downtown Kalamazoo along Michigan Avenue. But the arteries moving into town look pretty good, and the highways are in good shape, but a lot of changes coming at that 131 I-94 interchange as part of that big project. So watch for detours and lane restrictions and ramp closings that continue and will until mid-September. But for now, that's a look at WKZO weather and traffic. And it is 7:50. The Tigers opening their 10-game homestand with a 3-game sweep of the Chicago White Sox over the weekend. A 5-4 walk-off victory in 10 innings, coming from a 3-1 deficit in the bottom of the 8th inning and a 3-2 deficit with 2 outs in the bottom of the 9th inning to pull it out on Matt Vierling's game-winning RBI in the 10th. So the Tigers have won 3 in a row, and they entertain the New York Yankees in the first of a series beginning tonight at Comerica Park with Framber Valdez scheduled to start. Wyndham Clark collected his second U.S. Open Golf Championship, winning the Open at Shinnecock Hills Golf Club on Long Island yesterday. The 32-year-old finished the leaderboard by 1 stroke ahead of the field at 4 under par. He left after all 4 rounds of the tournament. He also won in 2023. And there'll be 4 more matches across the country today as another day of the 2026 FIFA World Cup group play action continues. 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
11: The latest entry in the Disney Pixar franchise had the biggest debut weekend of the year, a record-shattering $160 million, $302 million globally. Legendary TV director, writer, and producer James Burrows has died.
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15: The 11-time Emmy winner Burrows co-created and directed nearly every episode of the hit sitcom Cheers. He also was a featured director for Frasier, Friends, Will and Grace, The Big Bang Theory, Taxi, The Mary Tyler Moore Show, and The Bob Newhart Show. The Burrows family statement reads, quote, "We celebrate the extraordinary life and enduring legacy of James Jimmy Burrows, who passed away peacefully today, surrounded by his loving family." I'm Matt Mattinson.
11: Burrows was 85.
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11: Billy Idol and Steve Stevens are the next inductees to the Hollywood Rock Walk.
28: Idol says being inducted into the Rock Walk together feels like a real full circle moment after all these years of making music side by side. Stevens says that he hopes that some young guitarist looks down at their impressions and marches inside to buy his first guitar just like he did. The induction ceremony takes place at the entrance of Guitar Center's flagship Hollywood store on Sunset Boulevard. I'm Mark Mayfield.
11: And that's entertainment. I'm Daria Albinger.
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2: 7:55 at WKZO, Monday morning, 59 degrees. Skies starting to clear a little bit and highs in the mid to upper 70s for later on in the day today. An update of the forecast and traffic coming up after the news in just a few moments here on WKZO as we update the business desk. Wall Street back to work after a holiday-shortened trading week wrapped up in Thursday's session with stocks solidly in the green. And Dow futures at this moment are up 4 in rather quiet pre-market trading. S&P futures are off 8.75. NASDAQ futures up 22. The U.S. equity futures slipping as Wall Street assesses the latest developments in the Iran war negotiations. And a key test for the market coming up this week, the release of Thursday's May reading on the Personal Consumption Expenditures Price Index. That's the Fed's preferred gauge on determining inflation. Even excluding volatile food and energy prices, core PCE is expected to increase from April, according to economists polled by FactSet. Dow futures up 6, and that's the latest from the business desk.
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3: It's 8 o'clock. Optimism after U.S.-Iran talks. I'm Dave Anthony, Fox News.
16: We made a lot of good progress. We did exactly what we wanted to do.
3: Vice President Vance, a short time ago at the Lake Lucerne Resort in Switzerland where the negotiations took place, he says that includes nuclear progress and the push to prevent Iran from having weapons.
16: We, and this is probably what we're most excited about as Americans, the Iranians have agreed to invite IAEA inspectors back into their country.
3: As for another big part of the conflict, oil and other shipping.
16: We wanted to build a mechanism for keeping the Strait of Hormuz open. It is open.
3: But Fox's Jonathan Savage reports.
18: It was not all smooth sailing. Iranian state media said negotiations were paused after what it called an insulting message from President Trump. He posted on social media, "We'll hit Iran very hard if the Iranians don't stop proxies causing trouble in Lebanon. Technical level talks will continue through the week."
3: Now, Hezbollah and Israel did not attack each other yesterday for the first time in months. Britain's Prime Minister Keir Starmer resigned this morning.
19: "Every decision I've taken has been about putting the country I love first."
3: President Trump had been critical of Starmer over immigration policy and for Britain not helping the U.S. with Iran. On top of that,
20: "You've had local elections in which the Labour Party were decimated by a lot of other parties, by Reform in particular. And, of course, you had Peter Mandelson, who was the man that Keir Starmer picked to become ambassador to America. And it turned out he had close relationships with Jeffrey Epstein."
3: Starmer will stay on until there's a new prime minister, and Fox's Benjamin Hall also reports there's a frontrunner already.
20: Andy Burnham, who is the mayor of Manchester, finally won a seat in Parliament, and he is widely considered to be the next contender.
3: A famous economist has died. Alan Greenspan was chairman of the Federal Reserve almost 20 years, from President Reagan to George W. Bush. His wife, famous journalist Andrea Mitchell, put out a statement that Greenspan died at their home this morning of complications of Parkinson's disease. He was 100 years old. America's listening to Fox News.
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3: Now that summer has arrived, the Supreme Court is winding down its term with fewer than 20 cases left to decide. We'll get more rulings this week, some of them high profile.
22: One pending case will determine whether to uphold the president's executive order ending birthright citizenship. Executive power is at the heart of several other cases, including the president's ability to fire agency, board, or commission members. One case involves the firing of an FTC commissioner. The other involves the attempted firing of a Federal Reserve Board governor. The justices also heard a case that will determine the circumstances by which an administration can end temporary protected status for a group of migrants. Another case involves whether states can have rules that ban transgender athletes from women's and girls' sports, and yet another case pertains to how long states can accept mail-in ballots after Election Day. Jessica Rosenthal, Fox News.
3: On Wall Street, coming off a long holiday weekend, hardly any movement right now for stock futures, and oil prices are also barely budging. Woody and Buzz back on top of the box office.
23: Moviegoers are still turning out for Toy Story.
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23: The fifth installment of Disney and Pixar's Toy Story, with the biggest opening of the year so far, earning $160 million at the domestic box office. Internationally, it pulled in $152 million for a global start of $312 million. Steven Spielberg's Disclosure Day slipped to second place with $17 million in its second weekend. Obsession comes in third with $14.2 million in its sixth weekend. Kathleen Maloney, Fox News.
3: At soccer's World Cup, Iran played again at the Los Angeles Stadium. Some Iranian Americans protested, booing the country's anthem. Iran played Belgium to a draw. Cape Verde also tied Uruguay. Spain shut out Saudi Arabia 4-0. Japan blanked Tunisia by the same score. Egypt beat New Zealand 3-1. I'm Dave Anthony, and this is Fox News.
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8: A 38-year-old man has died after he was hit by a vehicle when he was walking near West Main Street and North Drake Road in Oshtemo Township. Kalamazoo County Sheriff's Office says that crash happened around 4:35 Saturday morning. Deputies say the driver of the vehicle that hit the man did stay on the scene. Now, the victim died after he was rushed to a hospital. No names have been released. Are you impacted by plans to tear up Kalamazoo Avenue this summer, perhaps dreading what it may do to your commute or your business? City of Kalamazoo is going to be holding an open meeting to answer your questions and perhaps alleviate your fears Tuesday afternoon. City planner Christine Anderson says it's the first in a series of sessions that they're planning as the work progresses over the next 3 years.
9: Anyone from the public that wants to join us will be recording that meeting, so we'll be able to share it out afterwards. So we're able to really dive into details with those that are going to be kind of the first line of those impacted by construction.
8: They're also planning meetings with major property owners in the area and a big meeting with the contractors just before the work starts in about a month.
9: As soon as we have that pre-construction meeting, it'll be mid to late July. We're going to be working with the event center to take care of the section between West Nedgen Park along their frontage.
8: The first session starts Tuesday, 4 p.m. at the Metro Transit Office Building at 530 North Rose Street. Republicans and Democrats are working together to address aggressive medical debt collection practices.
10: In the House and the Senate in Michigan, a group of lawmakers from both sides of the aisle drafting legislation. And the bills would add violations for unfair and deceptive practices along with consumer protections when it comes to medical debt. State Senate passed their version, and the House bills had a few modifications but cleared committee. Republican State Representative Angela Regas on her bill and the adjacent.
11: Caps interest and late fees on medical debt, no interest or late fees for the first 90 days. The other bill, 5255, stops aggressive collections, prohibits foreclosures on homes, prohibits wage garnishment for qualifying patients, and a 120-day notice before taking extraordinary actions.
10: Regas said she's happy it's finally getting votes, but it's been a long road to get to this point. Ryan Recker for the Michigan News Network.
8: Voting in Michigan is starting later this week. Absentee voting opens 40 days before each election, meaning voting in August primary kicks off Thursday. Applications need to be submitted to the local clerk before the ballot can be issued. They can be completed either online or dropped off in person. Now, people need to plan to submit their application at least 15 days before the election. Secretary of State Jocelyn Benson says regardless of how you do it, it remains important to cast a vote.
13: I believe that we're in a critical moment for the future of our democracy and our economy here in Michigan, and our opportunity as citizens to have a voice in defining who's going to lead our state in the future is one of the most important rights and opportunities we have in this state.
8: Those who are on a permanent absentee ballot list do not need to submit an application for each election. Local clerk automatically mails him a ballot for all local, state, and federal elections. Legends Sports and Games in Grand Rapids on 28th Street has purchased a collection of rare baseball cards from 1933 that the owner was shocked to learn she had. Store owner Lou Brown says a box of cards could be worth more than $100,000, had four Babe Ruth cards, along with two of Lou Gehrig. Brown says having the four Ruth cards is a big deal. He says the other 200 cards were also stunning. He said the woman was in disbelief that she had the cards worth that much. They were found hidden in her late brother's storage unit in Nebraska. That's the latest from the WKZO Newsroom. I'm Mike Alarney. More news, WKZO.com.
0: Widespread rain showers depart, and we'll see an increasing sunshine today. Still enough leftover moisture that we could see a stray shower pop up late afternoon into the evening hours. Expect a high today right around 76. Tonight, clearing and cool. Low temperature right around 52. For Tuesday, partly cloudy conditions developing with a high temperature right around 76. It looks like it will remain in the 70s throughout the work week and 80s arriving next weekend. I'm Storm Team meteorologist Matt Kirkwood, tracking southwest Michigan's weather.
1: And it was a rainy start to our brand new week, but the rain has moved well off to the east and the sun is peeking through, and it's now 59 degrees in Kalamazoo with a northeast wind at about 8 miles an hour here at WKZO. So let's check the map and see how we're doing on the first morning commute of the brand new work week. And things remain busy, in particular along Kalamazoo Avenue, stretch from Rose Street past the Event Center construction onto Westridge. Very busy, got lane restrictions for some work going on the other side of things. Michigan Avenue going east, very busy from Westridge down to about Portage Street, but no major problems to report on. Some early slowdowns developing on West Main Street, west of the 131 Interchange, Stadium Drive, though, and Sprinkle Road, Gull Road, Portage Street, all moving fine. Have some slowdowns showing up on Interstate 94 eastbound, between the Kalamazoo County line and the 9th Street interchange. And, of course, we've got the work going on at 131 and 94 effective today. MDOT crews will be closing the ramp from westbound I-94 to northbound U.S. 131 for the next 60 days. The eventual detour will be via 9th Street, exit 72. And that's going to restrict traffic one lane on northbound 131 from Milam Avenue to Stadium Drive. So expect some slow travel through there. Again, this project goes until mid-September. So there's going to be some inconvenience for a while through this summertime. But for now, we have no reports of any crashes or major problems. And that's an update on WKZO weather and traffic.
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1: And a brand new week getting started as well. It's our last full week of June. July will be here next week. 4th of July is creeping up on us very quickly. Ken Lanphier with you, 8:12 at 590 and 106.9 FM WKZO. Hopefully a great Father's Day weekend for those in your family. Maybe enjoyed some delicious ribs, that big rig fest back on Friday at Harding's Woodbridge. They were delicious, by the way, Jessica. And a lot of other things going. Oh, Kalamazoo Classic was run over the weekend as well. Some pretty good cool weather for the runners and walkers through the neighborhoods in Kalamazoo back on Saturday morning. So we hope all went well for you. Of course, rain developed Sunday afternoon, continued into the early part of this morning. So it's been kind of a wet start to our brand new summertime. But the rain has moved well off to the east, as we mentioned, and we're expecting perhaps a pop-up shower later, but a better chance that we'll have a pretty nice start to our brand new week. And of course, now that we're into summer, and we've talked a little bit about this and moaned and groaned a little bit about the fact that starting today, the days as far as daylight goes start to get shorter and shorter and shorter. And eventually it'll be mid-December and the sun will be setting at, what, 5:15 or so. Sunset tonight, by the way, is 9:22. So take advantage of it while you can. Yesterday, the first day of summer, as far as daylight goes, the longest day of our year. And hopefully some great weather to enjoy if you're looking for the warm temperatures. As Matt Kirkwood has been mentioning in his forecast this morning, the 80s should be back in play by this weekend. Kalamazoo Mornings with Ken Lanphier, Monday the 22nd at 590 and 106.9 FM WKZO.
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1: Hi, it's Ken Lanphier for my friends at Park Village Pines. 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
2: Widespread rain showers depart, and we'll see an increasing sunshine today. Still enough leftover moisture that we could see a stray shower pop up late afternoon into the evening hours. Expect a high today right around 76. Tonight, clearing and cool, low temperature right around 52. For Tuesday, partly cloudy conditions developing with a high temperature right around 76. It looks like it will remain in the 70s throughout the work week and 80s arriving next weekend. I'm Storm Team Meteorologist Matt Kirkwood, tracking Southwest Michigan's weather.
3: 59, partly sunny in Kalamazoo, northeast wind 8 miles an hour. Rain has moved well off to the east, starting to dry out those roads as the morning commute heads into the home stretch. Still very busy in the main arteries into downtown Kalamazoo, starting with Stadium Drive, starting to slow down from 131 through Drake Road and on toward the campus. And Kalamazoo Avenue and Michigan Avenue remain busy as usual in the heart of downtown Kalamazoo. And again, watch for a slowdown eastbound 94 from the Kalamazoo County line approaching the US 131 interchange. And of course, lots of work going on at that interchange as part of that ongoing project. But we have no major delays reported at this time, and no crashes have been turned into us to pass along to you. And that is the latest WKZO weather and traffic information for this Monday morning here at WKZO. And now to sports.
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5: Four matches today. The first three are on Fox TV, the last on FS1. First game kicks off 1 p.m. Eastern Time, 12 locally in Arlington, Texas. Two teams who won their first games, Argentina and Austria, will meet on Fox TV at 5 o'clock Eastern in Philadelphia. Kylian Mbappe, who scored twice in his World Cup opener last week, leads France against Iraq, whose coach, Graham Arnold, knows what his squad is up against.
6: I asked if we could play three goalkeepers, but they said no.
5: Iraq's coach, Graham Arnold, his team an underdog of between 2.5 and 3.5 goals against France. 8 Eastern tonight on Fox. From East Rutherford, New Jersey, Norway plays Senegal. 3 hours later on FS1, Jordan versus Algeria. Sunday, Cape Verde scored its second draw, 2-2 versus Uruguay. Iran and Belgium were scoreless. Spain blanked Saudi Arabia 4-0. Same score, Japan over Tunisia. I'm Jared Max.
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3: By the way, interesting story connected with the World Cup and visitors to our country who are in our country to watch their favorite teams play. The Transportation Security Administration issued a warning over the weekend to international World Cup visitors. The TSA wants travelers to know not to pack ranch dressing in their carry-on luggage. In an Instagram post, the agency wrote, if you're visiting for a very large sporting event and you happen to discover ranch dressing while you're here, please pack it in your checked bag on the way home. Do people in other countries not have ranch dressing? Is there a danger people are going to be smuggling ranch dressing out of the country back to their homelands? I kind of thought maybe that was a universal thing for salads, but maybe it's not. WKZO at 820.
7: There are three simple things drivers can do to help keep Michigan roads safe. 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Michigan averages over 1,500 bicycle-related crashes a year. That's a lot of injuries or even deaths that could have been avoided. That's why state law requires 3 feet when passing a bicyclist. And some communities require 5 feet. 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

0: and the League of Michigan Bicyclists.
1: Toyota wants to double the size of their San Antonio plant.
2: It will be another once-in-a-generation investment that this entire city can be proud of and benefit from.
1: Frank Voss, president of Toyota Texas.
2: We're excited for the potential impact that 2,000 more high-quality, stable jobs will make in the lives of this community.
1: He says Project Orca has several suitors. City Council did approve a massive incentive package to close the deal. Amazon Prime Day coming soon, kicking off June 23rd, running through the 26th. It's evolved into one of the biggest shopping events of the year. Competition is fierce, especially for the lightning deals or flash sales that are only available for a few hours. Some people say fill your cart now, especially when it comes to things like electronics, tech, or home essentials, which will have the biggest discounts. You can also take them out of your cart later if you don't want them. Physicians and surgeons claiming the top spot this year as the nation's highest paying occupation. Jim Roop reports.
3: New federal wage estimates for more than 800 jobs in the U.S. show pediatric surgeons top the list with an average annual salary of just over $500,000, followed by cardiologists and radiologists. The reported wages for the top 10 jobs are well above the average wage of just under $69,000 across all occupations. When looking outside the healthcare sector, airline pilots, chief executives, and athletes rank among the highest paying occupations.
1: Free AC and free books at the library. And Dolly Parton's Imagination Library is a free early childhood book gifting program that mails high-quality, age-appropriate books every month to kids from birth to age 5 at no cost to families. It started in Tennessee and now operates across 5 countries, the U.S., Canada, the United Kingdom, Australia, and Republic of Ireland, and recently partnered with Oregon. Governor Tina Kotek there held a ceremonial bill signing.
4: Dolly Parton Imagination Library is bringing a love of reading into people's homes before a child even gets to kindergarten, and that's really important.
1: I'm Monica Nelson with your consumer and business news.
5: 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Up 87 right now. S&P futures off a point and NASDAQ futures up 56. Price of oil down a fraction on the world market. 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
5: 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I know that's happy, happy, happy for most people. 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
11: Today is National Kissing Day, celebrating everything from a kiss on the hand, kissing a child's boo-boo, a simple kiss on the cheek, or something more passionate. Kissing uses muscles, about 2 for a peck, up to 34 for a good smooch, and they're good for us. WebMD says kissing triggers the release of endorphins, making us happy. So celebrate the power of the kiss. But if you don't want to, the chocolate kind is also good. I'm Bree Tennis.
5: Yes, it is. And by the way, if you're a lottery grand prize winner this week, you'll be kissing everybody because there's a lot of money at stake in these lottery games this week, in case you haven't been following along. The Powerball drawing is coming up tonight. The jackpot is up to $312 million after no grand prize winner over the weekend. Same for Mega Millions. That's tomorrow night. That drawing now up to $467 million. Good luck.
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20: In the newsroom, I'm Mike Alarney. Coming up, Kalamazoo County opening up a comment period on a draft climate action master plan that'll establish a guide for environmental policies for the next several decades. That and more coming up.
5: Sunshine breaking through those clouds after some first of summer rain, and we're expecting temperatures well into the 70s later on in the day today. Not too bad for the start of the first full week of summer. Storm Team 8 meteorologist Matt Kirkwood updates the forecast shortly, and we'll get a look at traffic, see how we're doing out there on those roads this morning. 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
21: Now, the rest of the story. Americans, you're going to learn a new name today, a name you should have learned a long time ago. Sarah McWilliams, a St. Louis laundress at the turn of the 20th century. Twice a day, she'd cross the Mississippi River on the Eads Bridge with a big basket of laundry balanced on her head. And one evening, Sarah did something she had never done before. She stopped right there in the street. Just as she was about to cross the bridge, she stood there gazing up at the magnificent structure. She was transfixed, as though seized by an irresistible daydream. And her mind wandered back to another time. The daughter of former slaves, Sarah was born and reared on a farm, orphaned at 7, married at 14. For a while, she and her husband lived in Vicksburg, Mississippi. A daughter was born to them. They called her Alila. And when Sarah was 20, her husband died, and the prosperity of which they had both dreamed died with him. So, with $1.50 wrapped in a rag in her apron pocket, and with Alila bundled in her arms, Sarah left the South forever and headed for St. Louis. Taking in washing and ironing, she managed to support herself and her daughter. They got by, but that was all. Until that one evening, 4 years later, when Sarah stood staring at the Eads Bridge, suddenly she realized what had so impressed her. For ages, the mighty Mississippi River had been forded with great difficulty by canoe and by raft, and many who had attempted to swim across had lost their lives to a treacherous undertow. But now here was the towering Eads Bridge, a testimony to man's determination to find a better way to cross the river. And from that moment, the Eads Bridge served as a symbol for Sarah. She grew determined that somehow she would find a better way to do something, and in the process, she would have a legacy of which her daughter could be proud. Well, that night, Sarah went home, looked in the mirror, but instead of a visage beleaguered by hopelessness, instead of the face of a poor, what was then called, colored washerwoman, she saw a radiance. She saw her youth and her strength, and most important, she saw potential. It was Sarah McWilliams who first told African Americans that black is beautiful, and then proved it. Actually showed her people how very beautiful they could be. You may remember Sarah by her second husband's name, but now I hope you will reflect on the accomplishments of an incomparable woman known as Madam C.J. Walker. Because now when you hear of the inventive businesswoman who started mixing creams and oils and perfumes in a wash tub, who built a cosmetics empire from nothing to become America's first black millionaire, as well as the first self-made female millionaire anywhere in all history. Now, whenever you're told of the splendid success Sarah made of her life, please remember a St. Louis laundress staring up at a bridge thinking, I can do big things too. Because now you know the rest of the story.
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20: Kalamazoo County has opened a comment period on a draft climate action master plan to establish a guide for environmental policies for the next several decades. The extensive and comprehensive 71-page document was compiled over a three-year period by Climate Stability Manager Taylor Van Winkle, who consulted with experts, hundreds of residents, and local leaders. It lays out the goals and benchmarks for making the county a cleaner and more breathable place to live.
24: The first goal, to achieve carbon neutrality across the county by 2050, with at least a 52% reduction from 2005 levels by 2030.
20: It includes a climate vulnerability assessment, laying out the problem, and offers six overarching goals with 30 different strategies, calling for 85 actions. There are three alternative approaches for each action to address the problems that are caused by climate change.
24: That includes heat waves, cold waves, severe winter storms, severe lightning and wind storms, and tornadoes.
20: The report also assesses the capacity of local jurisdictions to respond to climate changes and do it with environmental justice in mind. The full report is accessible on the county's website. The deadline for making comments on the report is July 16th. The Kent County Sheriff's Office says five people were hurt in a crash Saturday afternoon in Virgin's Township. It happened at the intersection of Parnell Avenue Southeast and Virgin Street Southeast around 12:30 p.m. Deputies have not indicated what led to the crash. Two vehicles were involved. A new survey says rising grocery costs are changing the way that Michigan families eat.
1: Advance America found 44% of Michigan households are buying fewer fruits and vegetables, while more than half say their diets are less healthy than they were just a few years ago. Families report spending an average of $26 more every month on produce compared to a year ago. Nearly half say they've turned to more processed foods because they're cheaper, and about one in three say eating healthy is becoming financially unrealistic. Researchers say the findings highlight the growing gap between wanting to eat healthy and being able to afford it. Chris Villar, Michigan News Network.
20: A Commerce Township man has bought his late father's 1978 Pontiac Trans Am after finding it with a Facebook post. Aaron Gennieri put the picture of the white Trans Am in a Facebook group, and he and the new owner of it in Massachusetts realized it was the same vehicle due to a crack in the front spoiler.
3: This was him. And the fact that I could take my grandfather's on Father's Day to do this was perfect.
20: Gennieri says the man was not planning to sell the car, but when he heard that Mike Gennieri died in March this year after a 9-year cancer battle, he agreed to.
3: He wasn't going to sell it to the general public, but once I found it, he was like, okay, I'm only going to sell this to you.
20: Gennieri and his two grandfathers made the trip to buy the car. If you're looking for a new job, you're not going to be alone. That's according to new research by Robert Half. Here's the company's Kaylee Abraham.
4: 46% of U.S. professionals plan to look for a new job in the second half of 2026. This is up from 38% in the first half of 2026 and 27% 1 year ago.
20: Abraham says the top reasons that people are looking are better benefits and perks, career advancement opportunities, remote work options, higher salary, and burnout. She says Gen Z, people born between 1997 and 2012, are driving the majority of the job search activity. That's the latest from the WKZO Newsroom. I'm Mike Alarney. More news at WKZO.com.
6: Fox News, I'm CJ Papa. Peace talks in Lucerne, Switzerland are moving along with Vice President J.D. Vance saying Iran agrees to allow nuclear inspectors back into their nation to check out and make sure they aren't building weapons. And the VP admits,
7: honestly, there is still a lot to do as we continue to make progress on the nuclear talks, on the economic talks, as we continue to demine the straits and ensure that that flow of traffic continues to pick back up.
6: On a different front,
25: the Iranians also acknowledged major progress in the talks, adding that a deconfliction cell for Lebanon will be the first real test of the understanding. Israel and Hezbollah did not trade fire on Sunday for the first time since March 2nd.
6: That's Fox's Trey Yinks in Tel Aviv. He was the leader of the Federal Reserve for almost 20 years. Alan Greenspan dead at the age of 100. That from his wife, journalist Andrea Mitchell, who says it was from complications of Parkinson's disease. 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
26: Widespread rain showers depart, and we'll see an increasing sunshine today. Still enough leftover moisture that we could see a stray shower pop up late afternoon into the evening hours. Expect a high today right around 76. Tonight, clearing and cool. Low temperature right around 52. For Tuesday, partly cloudy conditions developing with a high temperature right around 76. It looks like it will remain in the 70s throughout the work week and 80s arriving next weekend. I'm Storm Team meteorologist Matt Kirkwood, tracking southwest Michigan's weather.
5: And those showers are just about completely out of the lower peninsula of Michigan now. Well off to our east, and partly sunny skies for now around the Kalamazoo area. 59 degrees. Northeast wind right now about 7 miles an hour. And checking on the home stretch of the Monday morning commute, still pretty busy in and around downtown Kalamazoo, particularly Kalamazoo Avenue, coming out of the viaduct and on to the split with Michigan Avenue and on down past Rose Street into some construction activity. And, of course, the work going on at the event center. And right now that's kind of a slow go through the area. Michigan Avenue looking a little bit better now, but still busy in some of the usual spots. Still seeing a little bit of a slowdown west of the West Main 131 intersection on M43. And that slowdown on 94 eastbound west of U.S. 131 has apparently cleared itself up for now, but watch for another lane closing and ramp closing at I-94 and 131. This is the westbound I-94 ramp to northbound 131. Scheduled to close today. The 9th Street exit 72 is your alternate. And that'll restrict traffic to one lane northbound on 131 between Milam Avenue and Stadium Drive right now. Moving pretty well through that area. We have no reports of issues as far as crashes or delays. And that's the latest WKZO weather and traffic.
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5: Monday morning, our first Monday of summer. A little bit of a rainy start, but not too bad to our brand new season. Sun's trying to fight its way through the clouds, bring us some temperatures in the 70s later today. Not a bad week of weather ahead for us. Good news, because we've got a lot going on in the great outdoors, especially in the music area here in the Kalamazoo area. This week's 8:43. Ken Lanfear with you on 590 and 106.9 FM WKZO. But at the theater, the Barn Theater wrapped up Escanaba into Moonlight over this past weekend. And up next, just in time for the big celebration of our nation's 250th birthday, 1776. The Tony Award-winning musical will be at the Barn Theater. It opens on Thursday night through the 5th of July, and it's sponsored by us here at WKZO and proud to be a sponsor of this entertaining production, bringing history to life. John Adams, Ben Franklin, Thomas Jefferson, struggling to shape a new nation and sign that Declaration of Independence. That story on the Barn Theater stage starting on Thursday this week. BarnTheaterSchool.org with more ticket information. Also, from a music standpoint, two of the most favorite bands to perform here in the Kalamazoo area for a long, long time are going to be on the stage in the great outdoors this week. And it starts on Wednesday night with the fabulous one and only Zion Lion playing Bates. Beats on Bates event in Bates Alley in downtown Kalamazoo, 5:30 to 8:30 for Zion Lion. Also in Plainwell, Schlitz Creek, the fabulous bluegrass band is performing. Concerts in the band shell in Plainwell start at 7 in downtown Plainwell this Wednesday. Also out at the Gilmore Car Museum, Trapped on Mars is performing at the Wednesday drive-in event beginning at 5 o'clock. And later on in the week, the lunchtime live event on Fridays in downtown Kalamazoo after being off for the holiday this past Friday will be back in Bronson Park along with the food trucks and some games to play in the park. starting at 11:30 till 1:30. The Kennedy Affair will be the performing artists. And that night, rather on the 26th, we'll move it forward to Friday night. And at the Flats, Celery Flats in Portage, Dennis Barton, Mike Talbot, Gemini Moon, all performing. And more and more wonderful concerts, more than 100 of them, in the great outdoors here in the Kalamazoo area for this summer. So a big, big week ahead entertainment-wise if you go out and enjoy some of those events. On Kalamazoo Mornings with Ken Lanfear, it's 590 and 106.9 FM WKZO at 8:46 on Monday morning.
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13: I'm Beth Fisher. Voting in Michigan will be starting later this week. Absentee voting opens 40 days before each election, meaning voting in August's primary kicks off Thursday. Applications must be submitted to the local clerk before the ballot can be issued. They can be completed online or dropped off in person. People should plan to submit their application at least 15 days before the election. A new Miss Michigan's been crowned over the weekend. 19-year-old Grace Hankey, Miss Oakland County, won the crown over the weekend in Muskegon. A solstice celebration in Detroit, the 68th annual Detroit Fireworks Show set to begin tonight at 10. Hundreds of thousands are expected downtown to see the show, which is recognized as one of the largest fireworks shows in America. The show is free at places like Hart Plaza and Belle Isle, but tables and tickets are available for the Ford Fireworks rooftop fundraiser. I'm Beth Fisher for the Michigan News Network.
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26: Widespread rain showers depart, and we'll see an increasing sunshine today. Still enough leftover moisture that we could see a stray shower pop up late afternoon into the evening hours. Expect a high today right around 76. Tonight, clearing and cool. Low temperature right around 52. For Tuesday, partly cloudy conditions developing with a high temperature right around 76. It looks like it will remain in the 70s throughout the work week and 80s arriving next weekend. I'm Storm Team Meteorologist Matt Kirkwood, tracking southwest Michigan's wet 59. And partly sunny currently in Kalamazoo. Winds out of the north at 7 miles an hour. Precipitation just about completely out of the lower peninsula of Michigan, well off to our east now, drying out the roadways for the commute. And as we head into the final moments of the busiest portion of the morning commute, things continue to move smoothly for the most part, but things are really starting to back up a little bit in downtown Kalamazoo along Kalamazoo Avenue. Got some construction activity and of course the event center work, mostly from Rose up to Westridge, coming in from the east side to the west side, and that's a very busy right now. Not quite so much on the other side of things on Michigan Avenue, moving a little bit better right now. Our highways pretty much at or near posted speeds, with the exception of those construction areas at I-94 and 131. And West Main traffic still a bit snarled at times west of the 131 interchange. And the 131 northbound ramp at West Main also kind of backed up right now, according to MDOT. But no major problems or crashes to report. The latest WKZO weather and traffic update brought
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5: 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It's 8:53. 59 degrees in Kalamazoo. We're headed for at least the mid-70s, maybe higher today, depending on how much sunshine we can pry from behind those clouds after the rainy start to our summer season. An update of the forecast and traffic follows the news update coming up in about 6 minutes from right now here on WKZO. Meantime, from the business desk, as Fox News reported just a little bit ago, former Federal Reserve Chair Alan Greenspan has died.
21: He served 5 terms as chair of the Federal Reserve. Economist Alan Greenspan has died. He was 100. His wife of 29 years, journalist Andrea Mitchell, released a statement saying Greenspan passed away at their home from complications of Parkinson's disease. Greenspan was a native New Yorker. He received his doctorate from Columbia University, was an advisor to Richard Nixon's 1968 campaign, then was chair of the Council of Economic Advisers under President Gerald Ford. President Ronald Reagan appointed him to the Federal Reserve in 1987. Ginny Cosola, Fox News.
5: A little over half an hour away from the resumption of trading on Wall Street after a 3-day holiday. At this moment, Dow futures up 69, S&P futures are unchanged, and NASDAQ futures are up 87. Price of oil has been drifting downward slightly, 75.75 right now on the U.S. market. And as oil tankers slowly resume transit through the Strait of Hormuz following this week's U.S.-Iran Memorandum of Understanding, Americans are finally seeing some some relief at the pump. Fox Business's Connor Hansen at the White House says the supply drop of the Strategic Petroleum Reserve sitting is causing major concern as the nation rolls into hurricane season.
1: The administration says it could start refilling those reserves in the fall. And while there have been more ships passing through the Strait of Hormuz, some experts warn it could still be a while before things get back to normal. Since the Strait's closure, the U.S. has been exporting record amounts of oil, but that has led to concerns about the state of the nation's strategic petroleum reserve. The SPR currently sits at around 340 million barrels. It hasn't been that low since 1983. Back in March, the Energy Department announced it was releasing 172 million barrels of oil over a 120-day period to help address global price spikes.
5: Analysts warn that stabilization is fragile, and the aggressive drawdown of the Strategic Petroleum Reserve is raising alarms about the nation's energy security as we head into the peak of hurricane season. And the Texas Supreme Court is rejecting an effort to block beach closures during SpaceX rocket launches. The High Court ruled unanimously on Friday that environmental groups don't have the right to sue to keep public access open to a beach that's been closed for a launch. In 2021, an environmental group sued the General Land Office in Cameron County, Texas, over the closure of the Boca Chica Beach and its only access via State Highway 4 during SpaceX launches. Dow Futures up 56, and that's the latest from the business desk.
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20: There was a lot of good progress
0: I'm Dave Anthony, Fox News. That's what Vice President Vance says after leading the U.S. in talks with Iran over the weekend.
6: We laid a very good foundation for a successful final deal.
0: He says the talks included keeping the Strait of Hormuz open for shipping, and Iran agreed to let nuclear inspectors back in. The vice president calls that a first step to
6: permanently ending a nuclear weapons program in Iran.
8: The Iranians also acknowledge major progress in the talks, adding that a deconfliction cell for Lebanon will be the first real test of the understanding. Israel and Hezbollah did not trade fire on Sunday for the first time since March 2nd, according to the UN.
0: Fox's Trey Yingston, Tel Aviv. Political upheaval this morning in Britain. Prime Minister Keir Starmer announcing,
20: I will resign as leader of the Labour Party.
0: And he'll step down when a new prime minister is chosen. President Trump's been critical of Starmer over immigration for Britain not helping the U.S. with Iran. The president also boasted on Truth Social that he could make Chicago safe in 1 month. After weekend shootings left 8 people dead, more than 30 wounded, Acting Attorney General Todd Blanche just told Fox.
23: What we're talking about here is stopping the violence, the weekend violence. And there you need to work hand in hand with local law enforcement. They want to work with us. Yeah. I guarantee it.
0: But Illinois Governor J.B. Pritzker, a Democrat, does not want federal intervention. The president also posted that work will get underway immediately to fix the Washington reflecting pool, claiming vandals seriously damaged it. U.S. Attorney for D.C. Janine Pirro tells Fox.
24: There are several citations that have been handed out to individuals, and these are cases that will be prosecuted to the full extent.
0: Not long after the president hired a contractor to paint the bottom of the pool dark blue, the pool has since turned green, filled with algae, and some of that paint's peeled, seen floating in the pool. Alan Greenspan has died, an influential economist who was Federal Reserve Chairman for nearly 20 years, from Presidents Reagan to George W. Bush. Greenspan was 100 years old. Suffered from complications of Parkinson's disease. America's listening to Fox News.
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0: There's still a chance of more flooding in some parts of the South after the first tropical storm of the Atlantic season, Arthur, had drenched parts of Louisiana, Mississippi, and Alabama. Some areas got over a foot of rain. Out west, a much different problem, wildfires.
27: The Iron Fire, which is burning about 70 miles southwest of Salt Lake City, has brought on the evacuation of Eureka, as well as those at a nearby ranch. Utah Fire Info says firefighters conducted a successful backburn operation to protect the town of about 1,000 people. No homes had been lost. Officials with the Utah Division of Forestry, Fire, and State Lands say extreme heat and dry, windy conditions are fueling the fire, which was human-caused and is still under investigation. The Iron Fire is one of six burning across more than 33,000 acres. Another wildfire prompted evacuations over the weekend near Sedona, Arizona, burning about 300 acres. Tanya J. Powers, Fox News.
0: On Wall Street, stock futures are now rising before this week's trading begins this hour. Oil prices are down about 1%. At soccer's World Cup, Iran played to its second draw of the tournament at Los Angeles Stadium, where some Iranian Americans protested and booed the country's anthem. Iran tied Belgium 0-0. Cape Verde played to a 2-2 draw with Uruguay. Spain, Japan, and Egypt won other matches. In tennis, Serena Williams is back and ready to play Wimbledon 4 years after retiring.
28: The now 44-year-old started her comeback in June when she played in a professional doubles tournament, and she was already expected to play doubles at Wimbledon with her sister Venus, which kicked off speculation that she was also eyeing a return to singles, which has now obviously been confirmed. And Williams has the second most Grand Slam singles titles in women's tennis history, including seven at Wimbledon, tied for the third most ever, and the All England Club was also the site of her most recent Grand Slam title, which came in 2016. Greg Thompson, Fox News.
0: Wyndham Clark won golf's U.S. Open in New York. He led the entire tournament, earning his second major victory. I'm Dave Anthony, and this is Fox News.
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2: The Borden City Council will consider a major update of its zoning ordinances this week to bring them up to modern standards, clarify some sections, and make other rules and regulations more flexible to meet current market demands. All of the changes are in line with the city's master plan. Councilmember Chris Burns says he expects robust discussion on the changes, including language on zoning the parks that might suggest they could be developed. He says that is not the case.
10: No, it does not. And in fact, there's exceptionally high bars to clear, including a public vote for the city to sell any land that's designated as parkland. So it's not going to affect our parks. We love our parks.
2: He says the city charter requires a supermajority of both the council and the public to sell any park or green spaces in the city. Burns has also heard concerns that the changes will mean more affordable housing can be constructed. He says there is a difference between affordable and low income.
10: So I think what we're trying to do is find some balance. I see that a lot of elements of that in the zoning ordinance, and I'm looking forward to getting into the finer details.
2: The changes do allow more flexibility in the type of subdivision designs and the types of unit configurations in keeping with the changing market conditions. It's on the agenda at their meeting that starts at 6 p.m. Tuesday. The Cass County Sheriff's Office says they've arrested a suspect for a deadly hit-and-run crash May 24th in Silver Creek Township. 24-year-old Timothy Johnson of Benton Harbor was hit and killed when he was walking along M-52 near Pleasant Street. The suspect's name is being withheld until they're arraigned. Sheriff's Office says deputies have spent countless hours investigating the incident to try and find some closure for Timothy Johnson's family and friends. A boy's body has been recovered after he drowned Saturday evening at Trestle Park in Allegan County's Heath Township. The sheriff's office was called to the scene for two boys who were struggling in the water around 6:30 p.m. A bystander was able to pull one of the boys from the water. He survived, but the other one went under and didn't come back up. His body was recovered around 10 p.m. Local government groups across Michigan are calling on state lawmakers to pass a budget before the July 1st deadline.
11: Representatives of counties, cities, villages, and townships say communities depend on stable state funding to maintain public safety, support economic growth, and provide basic services. The groups also want revenue sharing from the state and are asking for a revenue sharing trust fund to be created, adding that revenue sharing is a critical resource which helps local governments deliver services directly to residents, and it should be protected. They say a timely budget will help communities avoid uncertainty and continue serving their residents without any disruption. Jackie Page, the Michigan News Network.
2: Drivers in Michigan are paying an average of $4.01 per gallon to start the week. AAA Michigan says it's the lowest average price statewide since April. It's down 18 cents a gallon from last week. Now, the price is also 73 cents lower than what we were paying last month, but it's still 72 cents more than what we paid last year. Michigan's highest price is in Metro Detroit and Ann Arbor, $4.12. Lowest price is in Grand Rapids at $3.83 a gallon. A 15-gallon tank of gas, on average, costs $60 in the state. In southwest Michigan, Calhoun County has the lowest price at $3.87, as followed by St. Joseph County at $3.88. Allegan and Kalamazoo counties are at $3.90. Van Buren County is at $3.91. Berrien County, $3.93. And Berry and Cass counties are the highest. Those are at $3.97. That's the latest from the WKZO Newsroom. I'm Michael Arney. 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
12: Clearing sky today with increasing sunshine. Still a late afternoon, evening hours could see a stray shower pop up. Most of this Monday will be dry with a high temperature of 75. Tonight, clearing and cool. Low temperature right around 52. And for Tuesday, partly cloudy conditions developing with a high of 76. As we head into Wednesday, looks like highs in the mid-70s with a slight chance of showers and thunderstorms. Looks like 80s arrive for this upcoming weekend. I'm Storm Team Meteorologist Matt Kirkwood, tracking southwest Michigan's weather.
5: And under partly sunny skies in Kalamazoo, we have a north wind at about 7 miles an hour, and all that precipitation has pretty much moved out of the lower peninsula of Michigan. And it's 60 degrees now in Kalamazoo at WKZO. So let's check on the roads. And it looks like MDOT has adjusted their schedule of work at I-94 and US 131 just a bit. They're now reporting that the ramp from westbound I-94 to northbound US 131 will close at 7 a.m. on Wednesday morning, the 24th. and remain closed until the 26th of August. So that gives you a couple of more days to figure out the detour, which will be via the 9th Street exit 72 to get around that westbound I-94 to northbound US 131. That ramp closes now on Wednesday morning. But there's still a lot of work going on in that stretch of 131 at 94. So careful as you make your way through there. Right now, traffic is moving pretty smoothly through that area. Elsewhere, checking on downtown Kalamazoo, where we've seen some slowdowns. It's still a bit of a slow go about Rose Street to Westnage Avenue past the Arena Project in downtown Kalamazoo on the eastbound side, and West Main and Stadium Drive coming into downtown Kalamazoo makes Michigan Avenue a bit busy. Watch that Stadium Drive, Oakland Drive merge before you get to downtown. It's showing up on red on the MDOT map. But other than that, we have no major problems to report and no crashes have been reported across the region. And that's the latest WKZO weather and traffic update.
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5: 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As long as it's a very nice week ahead, and it looks like it's shaping up in that way. Ken Lanphier at 590 and 106.9 FM WKZO, along with Storm Team 8 meteorologist Matt Kirkwood, who will be updating the forecast again very shortly. Another check of Kalamazoo area traffic on the way as well. We made 70 for a high on the first day of summer yesterday. And day number two, we should do a little bit better than that. Mid, perhaps, in some areas, the upper 70s. And onward and upward we go through this first full week of summer with temperatures expected to be in the 70s. If you're looking for the 80s, a little summertime heat, well, looks like we'll have to wait until this weekend. But we're off to a pretty decent start now that we have the rain behind us. And again, updates on that forecast coming up, as well as another check of traffic on the way as well. By the way, we will have our weekly Air Zoo feature tomorrow morning during our 8 o'clock hour, about 8:20. We'll have more information on that big 4th of July celebration going on at the Air Zoo, as well as the 2026 Michigan Aviation Hall of Fame Enshrinement Ceremony, which is coming up on June the 27th. So that is this Saturday. So if you don't have your tickets for that yet, it's coming up quickly on us. Also coming up on our show this week, we have special guests joining us. Actually, he's been a regular guest on the show for a while, but he's Portage City Manager Pat McGinnis, who is going to be retiring from that position. I believe it's sometime in the middle of next week, if I remember right. But he'll be joining us for our weekly City of Portage update about 8:20 on Wednesday morning. And we'll kind of look back on his time as city manager in Portage. A lot happened. From the tornado to other things, the opening of the new farmers market, the Zhang Farmers Market in Portage, a beautiful addition to a Portage. Talk about that and much more coming up on Wednesday. And as we mentioned a little earlier, WKZO is sponsoring the next production in the 80th season of the Barn Theater School. And that will open on Thursday night, 1776, the story of our country, the Tony Award-winning musical on the stage at the Barn Theater. Runs through the 5th of July on Friday during our 8 o'clock hour. We'll welcome cast and crew for the production of 1776 and give you an inside look at this event, which, of course, is sponsored by us here at WKZO. Still to come in this hour, though, we'll share some entertainment news with you. Also, Kim Komando is coming up shortly with her morning tech update. Another Apple launch is right around the corner. What will that mean for you tech-wise and pocketbook-wise? Plus, Wall Street's going back to work after a three-day holiday weekend. We'll check some early numbers after the market opens at 9:30 and some stories making news on the Health Beat coming up before we wrap up at 10 for Michigan's Big Show here on Kalamazoo Mornings with Ken Lanphier on 590 and 106.9 FM WK.

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1: Clearing sky today with increasing sunshine. Still a late afternoon, evening hours could see a stray shower pop up. Most of this Monday will be dry with a high temperature of 75. Tonight, clearing and cool. Low temperature right around 52. And for Tuesday, partly cloudy conditions developing with a high of 76. As we head into Wednesday, looks like highs in the mid-70s with a slight chance of showers and thunderstorms. Looks like 80s arrive for this upcoming weekend. I'm Storm Team 8 meteorologist Matt Kirkwood, tracking southwest Michigan's weather.
2: 60 now and partly sunny in Kalamazoo. Northeast wind at 7, precipitation out of the way, and traffic still kind of busy in some of the usual spots, particularly in downtown Kalamazoo. Again, watch the merge of Stadium Drive and Oakland Drive. That's kind of busy right now as traffic motors into the heart of downtown Kalamazoo, Michigan Avenue, coming off West Main. It's kind of busy there. And Kalamazoo Avenue, also busy again from Rose through the arena construction area onto Westridge. Some lane restrictions through there, and Portage Street heading in and out of downtown Kalamazoo, looking busy on both sides coming out of downtown and headed off to the south toward Portage. But right now, no reports of any major issues or crashes to report on, and that's an update on WKZO weather and traffic.
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4: The Tigers swept the White Sox yesterday with a thrilling walk-off win on Father's Day at Comerica Park, down by a run and facing their last out in the ninth inning. The Tigers got three consecutive two-out singles to tie the game and force extras. In extra innings, the White Sox scored a run in the top of the 10th to go ahead 4-3. Then in the bottom of the frame, Spencer Torkelson tied the game with an RBI single before Matt Vierling got the winning hit with the bases loaded on a little blooper to right. The Tigers are now 33-44 on the season. They start a three-game series with the Yankees tonight at 6:10. That start time was moved up from its usual 6:40 due to the fireworks in downtown Detroit tonight. And Wyndham Clark is your U.S. Open champion with a wire-to-wire win at Shinnecock Hills this weekend. The 32-year-old shot a final round 73 yesterday to hang on and win his second major at 4 under par, beating Sam Burns by one stroke. Just last week, Clark was announced as the newest name committed to playing in the Rocket Classic at Detroit Golf Club at the end of July. I'm Brendan Shabath for the Michigan News Network.
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3: WKZO, Monday morning, June 22, 2026, and 60 degrees in Kalamazoo. We're headed for at least the mid-70s with some sunshine, depending on how much we get from behind those clouds over the course of the day today. Could be a shower, more likely not. But I'm not a meteorologist. I'll let Matt Kirkwood to tell us that story in the next few minutes here on WKZO. We'll check on traffic again very shortly. And we hope you had a great weekend transitioning from spring to summer. A lot going on. Maybe enjoyed some of those delicious ribs they were cooking up in the parking lot at Harding's Woodbridge on Friday afternoon. And maybe participated in the Kalamazoo Classic over the weekend as well. Meantime, many were going to the movies, and there is no question what the big winner at the movie box office was across the country this past weekend.
4: Moviegoers are still turning out for Toy Story.
5: Tex invaded our house, too.
6: I don't know, Jesse. Toys are for play, but tech is for everything.
4: The fifth installment of Disney and Pixar's Toy Story with the biggest opening of the year so far, earning $160 million at the domestic box office. Internationally, it pulled in $152 million for a global start of $312 million. Steven Spielberg's Disclosure Day slipped to second place with $17 million in its second weekend. Obsession comes in third with $14.2 million in its sixth weekend. Kathleen Maloney, Fox News.
3: The legendary television director, writer, and producer James Burroughs has died at the age of 85.
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8: The 11-time Emmy winner Burroughs co-created and directed nearly every episode of the hit sitcom Cheers. He also was a featured director for Frasier, Friends, Will and Grace, The Big Bang Theory, Taxi, The Mary Tyler Moore Show, and The Bob Newhart Show. The Burroughs family statement reads, quote, "We celebrate the extraordinary life and enduring legacy of James Jimmy Burroughs, who passed away peacefully today, surrounded by his loving family." I'm Matt Mattinson.
3: And that is quite a resume. Guitar Center naming Billy Idol and Steve Stevens as the next inductees into the Hollywood Rock Walk.
9: All of us on a psychedelic trip, reading murder books, trying to stay hip. I'm thinking of you, you're out there.
10: Idol says being inducted into the Rock Walk together feels like a real full circle moment after all these years of making music side by side. Stevens says that he hopes that some young guitarist looks down at their impressions and marches inside to buy his first guitar, just like he did. The induction ceremony takes place at the entrance of Guitar Center's flagship Hollywood store on Sunset Boulevard. I'm Mark Mayfield.
11: Mamas, don't let your babies grow up to be cowboys.
3: Another country music album from Waylon Jennings is on the way. I know the legendary singer has been dead for 24 years now, but his son, Shooter Jennings, announced on Father's Day that new music is coming. Shooter produced the upcoming album after finding unreleased work in his dad's archives. Jennings passed away from complications related to diabetes in 2002, and the album Diamonds will be released this November. Rod Stewart is on the mend after nearly fainting on stage last week. On Friday, the singer was performing at the Utah First Credit Union Amphitheater when he became visibly uncomfortable and began to struggle through his song Young Turks. He was assisted by several aides and given an oxygen tank before he told the crowd, "The show must go on." Stewart remained seated for the rest of the show. The musician is currently on his One Last Time tour. And what's being called the world's first museum dedicated to AI-generated art opened yesterday in downtown Los Angeles. You had to know this was coming. It's called Dataland, of course. And creators say it's a living museum where the art changes in response to the visitors. The first interactive exhibit is Machine Dreams Rainforest, which is said to be inspired by live data signals from 16 unique rainforest locations. As visitors walk around the art, it reacts, and the museum is meant to feel responsive, adaptive, and alive. Tickets start at $50 if you're interested. Some critics say that AI has no place in art and have questioned the kind of power resources needed to keep something like Dataland running. And those are headlines in the entertainment world for Monday morning, June 22, 2026, on 590 and 106.9 FM WKZO.
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16: In the newsroom, I'm Michael Arney. Coming up, Kalamazoo County Sheriff's Office says a 38-year-old man died after he was hit by a vehicle around 4:30 Saturday morning near West Main Street and North Drake Road. That and more coming up.
17: We're now only 3 months from Apple's iPhone 18 Pro and the 18 Pro Max, launching at their usual fall event in September. The assembly line's already rolling at Foxconn's plant in Xinzhou, the place that they call iPhone City. But that's not the big news. I'm Kim Commando for NetSuite. 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Right now, the whole world is in an unprecedented memory chip shortage. 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You'll be pushing $2,000, maybe more, if the shortage gets worse. So how badly do you want the new phone anyway? 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
21: A 38-year-old man has died after he was hit by a vehicle when he was walking near West Main Street and North Drake Road in Oshtemo Township. Kalamazoo County Sheriff's Office says that crash happened around 4:35 Saturday morning. Deputies say the driver of the vehicle that hit the man did stay on the scene. Now, the victim died after he was rushed to a hospital. No names have been released. Are you impacted by plans to tear up Kalamazoo Avenue this summer? Perhaps dreading what it may do to your commute or your business? City of Kalamazoo is going to be holding an open meeting to answer your questions and perhaps alleviate your fears Tuesday afternoon. City planner Christine Anderson says it's the first in a series of sessions that they're planning as the work progresses over the next 3 years.
22: Anyone from the public that wants to join us will be recording that meeting, so we'll be able to share it out afterwards. So we're able to really dive into details with those that are going to be kind of the first line of those impacted by construction.
21: They're also planning meetings with major property owners in the area and a big meeting with the contractors just before the work starts in about a month.
22: As soon as we have that pre-construction meeting, it'll be mid to late July. We're going to be working with the event center to take care of the section between West Nedge and Park along their frontage.
21: The first session starts Tuesday, 4 p.m. at the Metro Transit Office Building at 530 North Rose Street. Republicans and Democrats are working together to address aggressive medical debt collection practices.
23: In the House and the Senate in Michigan, a group of lawmakers from both sides of the aisle drafting legislation. And the bills would add violations for unfair and deceptive practices along with consumer protections when it comes to medical debt. State Senate passed their version, and the House bills had a few modifications but cleared committee. Republican State Representative Angela Regas on her bill in the adjacent.
24: Caps interest and late fees on medical debt, no interest or late fees for the first 90 days. The other bill, 5255, stops aggressive collections, prohibits foreclosures on homes, prohibits wage garnishment for qualifying patients, and a 120-day notice before taking extraordinary actions.
23: Regas said she's happy it's finally getting votes, but it's been a long road to get to this point. Ryan Recker for the Michigan News Network.
21: Voting in Michigan is starting later this week. Absentee voting opens 40 days before each election, meaning voting in August primary kicks off Thursday. Applications need to be submitted to the local clerk before the ballot can be issued. They can be completed either online or dropped off in person. Now, people need to plan to submit their application at least 15 days before the election. Secretary of State Jocelyn Benson says regardless of how you do it, it remains important to cast a vote.
25: I believe that we're in a critical moment for the future of our democracy and our economy here in Michigan, and our opportunity as citizens to have a voice in defining who's going to lead our state in the future is one of the most important rights and opportunities we have in this state.
21: Those who are on a permanent absentee ballot list do not need to submit an application for each election. Local clerk automatically mails him a ballot for all local, state, and federal elections. Legends Sports and Games in Grand Rapids on 28th Street has purchased a collection of rare baseball cards from 1933 that the owner was shocked to learn she had. Store owner Lou Brown says a box of cards could be worth more than $100,000, had four Babe Ruth cards, along with two of Lou Gehrig. Brown says having the four Ruth cards is a big deal. He says the other 200 cards were also stunning. Said the woman was in disbelief that she had the cards worth that much. They were found hidden in her late brother's storage unit in Nebraska. That's the latest from the WKZO Newsroom. I'm Mike Alarney. More news, WKZO.com.
26: 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I'm Chris Foster.
27: Every decision I've taken
0: has been about putting the country I love first.
1: And Keir Starmer says he'll resign as British Prime Minister, facing opposition from the public and members of his own Labour Party. He says, I will give my successor my full and unequivocal support, knowing that they will inherit a Britain that is far stronger and fairer than the one I inherited 2 years ago. Five-term Federal Reserve Chair Alan Greenspan died. He was 100.
2: Greenspan was a native New Yorker. He received his doctorate from Columbia University, was an advisor to Richard Nixon's 1968 campaign, then was chair of the Council of Economic Advisers under President Gerald Ford. President Ronald Reagan appointed him to the Federal Reserve in 1987.
1: Fox's Jenny Costola. Vice President Vance says there was some expected whining from the Iranians, but a lot of progress was made during a first round of direct peace talks in Switzerland. 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
4: Clearing sky today with increasing sunshine. Still in late afternoon, evening hours could see a stray shower pop up. Most of this Monday will be dry with a high temperature of 75. Tonight, clearing and cool. Low temperature right around 52. And for Tuesday, partly cloudy conditions developing with a high of 76. As we head into Wednesday, looks like highs in the mid-70s with a slight chance of showers and thunderstorms. Looks like 80s arrive for this upcoming weekend. I'm Storm to Maine meteorologist Matt Kirkwood, tracking southwest Michigan's weather.
3: 62 in Kalamazoo under a partly sunny sky and a northeast breeze about 7 miles an hour, helping to dry things out from some early morning and overnight rain showers, which are pretty much out of the state of Michigan now. And checking on downtown Kalamazoo, traffic's been a very busy morning, continues to be. This late into the morning commute, Riverview Drive through the viaduct and on down Kalamazoo Avenue, plus the Michigan Avenue split and down toward Westridge, all pretty busy. And coming in on the other side, West Main traffic busy heading into Michigan Avenue, joined by Stadium Drive and Oakland Drive traffic. Watch that merge at Stadium and Oakland. It's showing up very busy on the MDOT map right now, but no major problems to report. Westridge in the Vine neighborhood and Park Street very busy right now heading into downtown Kalamazoo. Our highways are moving pretty well. Lots of work, of course, going on at 131 and 94. Looks like that ramp closing has been put off until Wednesday morning, according to MDOT, from northbound 131, from westbound I-94 to 131. Look for that now, apparently about 7 a.m. on Wednesday, with lane restrictions developing after that between Milam and Stadium Drive on the northbound side of 131. That's how it looks during the late stages of this first morning commute of summertime on WKZO.
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3: Well, like those who had a three-day weekend with a holiday back on Friday, it is back to work on Wall Street today, and stocks have opened on the plus side. In the opening minutes of today's trading session, the Dow is up over 206 points right now, 51,754. S&P 500 up 22, and the NASDAQ up about 8 points. Kind of a slow start for the most part to the brand new week's trading session. More on the markets coming up in the next few minutes here on WKZO for Monday, June 22, 2026. I'm Ken Lanphier. Hope fathers had a great Father's Day weekend. And judging by the news story we heard a few moments ago, one of the best pieces of advice that a father can give his youngsters is don't throw those baseball card collections in the garbage, because you'd never know. Well, news on the health beat this morning, and the American Red Cross is again looking for more blood donors at this time of the year that traditionally sees a dip in donations. The agency offering $15 gift cards through June 28th for those that donate, and a chance to win other gift cards as well. Officials say donations in the summertime drop as much as 30% because people are on vacation, kids are out of school, etc. The next Red Cross blood drive in Kalamazoo is tomorrow. The Red Cross will be hosting that blood drive at 5640 Venture Court in Kalamazoo between 11 a.m. and 5 p.m. And you can learn more information and make an appointment to donate at redcrossblood.org. Elsewhere on the health beat, Fox and Friends kicking off a wellness week.
7: Fox and Friends is holding a wellness week starting today, and each day they'll focus on a different topic. Today, it's all about full body MRI scans. A focus on preventative health care is driving biohacking businesses designed to catch health issues before symptoms appear. Tuesday, lymphatic drainage treatments and ice sculpting. Lymphatic drainage or detox massages can possibly help boost immunity, improve circulation, and reduce bloating. Wednesday, it's all about sleep. They look into electronic outerwear, mouth tape, cooling mats, and more to see if we're really getting better sleep using these products. And wrapping up the week on Friday, Muscle Boost. All the tips and tricks to get ripped. I'm Anna Eliopoulos, Fox News.
3: M&M makers Mars will start releasing artificial dye-free candies this summer.
8: The move comes after pressure from Health and Human Services Secretary Robert F. Kennedy Jr. Kennedy has consistently criticized the use of artificial dyes in U.S. food products, calling them a key driver in numerous American health epidemics. Kennedy's HHS added Mars to a list of 27 corporations that have pledged to remove artificial dyes from certain products in his office's effort to eliminate petroleum-based food dyes from the U.S. food supply. I'm Tammy Trujillo.
3: Well, now that we're into summer, it's just a reminder to use that sunscreen when you're spending time out in that sunshine. And dermatologists are sounding an alarm about a study looking at sunscreen misinformation that's being spread on TikTok.
9: Canadian researchers from the University of Alberta analyzed nearly 1,000 of the most viewed sunscreen videos on the platform. The videos promoting misinformation about sunscreen got more engagement on the platform, despite making up just a fraction of the most popular posts on the topic. The study found that only 6% of videos, the ones claiming sunscreen is toxic, causes cancer, or blocks your health, are driving the highest number of likes, comments, and shares. I'm Mark Mayfield.
3: There's new research that suggests vitamin C may do more than support the immune system. It could also protect the aging brain.
10: Researchers in Japan studied more than 2,000 adults with an average age in their mid-60s, comparing vitamin C levels in their blood with MRI scans of their brains. Those with lower vitamin C levels tended to have less gray matter volume and weaker brain connectivity than people with higher levels. One study author says the findings open a new avenue for exploring how diet may help support brain health as we age. Researchers say more studies are needed to determine exactly how vitamin C may benefit the brain. The findings appear in the journal PLOS ONE. Daria Albinger, Fox News.
3: How much alcohol, if any, is safe to drink? There's a recently released study adding some fuel to that debate.
11: Researchers behind a federally commissioned study say adults who choose to drink should limit themselves to no more than one alcoholic beverage per day. The report, published in the Journal of Studies on Alcohol and Drugs, found no evidence that alcohol provides a protective benefit against death from any cause, challenging the long-held belief that a daily glass of wine might be good for your health. Instead, researchers say even moderate drinking is associated with increased risks for more than 200 diseases, including certain cancers and liver disease. Researchers say the findings add to growing evidence that when it comes to alcohol, less may be better for long-term health. Gianna Gelosi, Fox News.
3: And Poison Center records are showing American teens abusing over-the-counter medications at an alarming rate.
8: A recent health advisory from America's Poison Centers cited a concerning rise in cases of allergy and sleep medication abuse in teens between the ages of 13 and 19. Cases involving sleep and allergy medications rose by 32%. America's Poison Centers is urging adults to store all medications safely and out of reach of kids and teens. They also advise parents to be aware of social media trends or challenges that may encourage unsafe use of Benadryl or other medications. I'm Tammy Trujillo.
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12: I'm Beth Fisher. Thursday is the first official day of voting in Michigan. Local clerks will start mailing out absentee ballots for the August primary on Thursday. Voters on the permanent absentee voter list will have them mailed automatically, while applications for this election can be submitted online or to the local clerk's office. Good news at the gas station. The average price for a gallon of gas in Michigan is $4.01, down 18 cents from last week, 73 cents less than this time last month. According to AAA, the price is still 72 cents more than this time last year. It ended in a playoff, but Miyu Yamashita has won the Meyer LPGA Classic. She says she was able to put together a solid round, and it all felt pretty natural. She says she didn't expect to end up in a playoff with Lottie Wode. She won $487,500 with the win at the Blythefield Country Club. I'm Beth Fisher for the Michigan News Network.
13: Send someone now. He's going to break the glass. My car won't start.
14: Kill switch activated.
15: Calm down. It's just the kill switch. The AI program needs to know you're safe to drive.
13: Calm down?
16: Two-time Liberal loser John James was the only Michigan Republican to support the dangerous kill switch mandate, which, starting next year, allows the government and AI to determine when we can drive our own cars. What next, John? Kill switches are something they'd mandate in China. Perry Johnson is Michigan's conservative voice for freedom from dangerous liberal mandates and painful taxes. 4747. President Trump wrote, Perry Johnson is a brilliant businessman who has enjoyed great success. Above all, he loves our country. Vote Perry Johnson for governor.
17: I'm Perry Johnson, and I approve this message. Paid for by Perry Johnson for governor.
4: Clearing sky today with increasing sunshine. Still in late afternoon, evening hours could see a stray shower pop up. Most of this Monday will be dry with a high temperature of 75. Tonight, clearing and cool. Low temperature right around 52. And for Tuesday, partly cloudy conditions developing with a high of 76. As we head into Wednesday, looks like highs in the mid-70s with a slight chance of showers and thunderstorms. Looks like 80s arrive for this upcoming weekend. I'm Storm Team Meteorologist Matt Kirkwood, tracking southwest to Michigan's west.
3: 62 under partly sunny skies in Kalamazoo, northeast wind at 7. Precipitation has gone away. Roads are drying out for your morning travels and still pretty busy in and around downtown Kalamazoo, particularly the Kalamazoo Avenue stretch between Rose and Westridge and West Michigan Avenue. Pretty busy. A lot of traffic coming off West Main and Stadium Drive right now. And busy right on through the heart of the city and on toward the split with Kalamazoo Avenue heading to the east. But our highway's moving well. Watch for construction areas along 131 near I-94. But that's the latest WKZO weather and traffic information. And in sports, the Tigers off to a roaring start in their Big Ten-game homestand, which started on Friday night. And after a sweep of the Chicago White Sox with a 5-4 come-from-behind victory in 10 innings on Sunday at Comerica Park, The Tigers win the first three games of the homestand. They move to 33-44 on the season. They're 7.5 games behind first place Cleveland and 5 games out of a wild card spot as they open a series with the New York Yankees tonight, with Framber Valdez scheduled to get tonight's start. Wyndham Clark is the champion at the U.S. Open for a second time. He won 3 years ago and won wire to wire this weekend, collecting a second U.S. Open championship, winning at Shinnecock Hills Golf Club by one stroke at 4 under par. And another day of 2026 World Cup group play is in the rearview mirror, and on to Monday's action. There'll be 4 more matches across the country coming up later on today and tonight. 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
3: 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But headlining the business news at this hour, the U.S. on Monday temporarily authorized Iranian oil sales after peace talks between Tehran and Washington in Switzerland over the weekend. That according to Treasury Secretary Scott Bessent. Fox News will have more on this coming up here on WKZO. The Treasury Department authorizing Iranian oil sales under a 60-day license. Wall Street is opening following a three-day weekend mixed to start the week. The market's coming off a positive week last week as investors weighed the latest developments in negotiations to end the Iran war. Oil policies eased after the Pakistani mediators said the U.S. and Iranian officials had agreed on a roadmap to reach a peace agreement within 60 days. And here are the numbers right now in this first half hour of today's trading session. The Dow is up 270 at 51,835. The S&P 500 is up 21, and the NASDAQ is opening down by 22 points in this opening half hour of today's trading session. Former Federal Reserve Chairman Alan Greenspan is dead at the age of 100. NBC's Kristen Welker reporting the New York native received a Ph.D. in economics from NYU in 1977 and worked as an investment banker before he pursued a career in politics.
1: In 1987, President Reagan appointed him chairman of the Federal Reserve. Greenspan remained in the post for almost 20 years through the presidencies of Reagan, George Bush, Bill Clinton, and then George W. Bush.
3: After leaving the Fed, Greenspan formed his own economic consulting firm. In November 2005, President George W. Bush awarded him the Presidential Medal of Freedom, the highest civilian honor in the United States. Greenspan died as a result of complications from Parkinson's disease. His death announced earlier today by his wife of almost 30 years, NBC News correspondent Andrea Mitchell. Well, are you ready to fill up your cart? Amazon Prime Day sales event is almost here. It starts tomorrow, June 23rd, and runs through the 26th a little bit earlier than usual, as the company usually holds its Prime Day in July. Amazon says grocery and household items will be a big focus for savings this year. And a key test for the market this week will be the release of Thursday's May's reading on the Personal Consumption Expenditures Price Index. That's the Fed's preferred inflation guide. The stock market is mixed in the first half hour of today's trading session. The Dow is up 266. That's the latest from the business desk, and I'm Ken Lanfear. Thanks for sharing Monday morning with us. We're back with you first thing tomorrow at 6 on WKZO.
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5: one just got a big financial green light. I'm Dave Anthony, Fox News. The U.S. has issued a temporary 60-day license authorizing Iran's oil production and sales. Following weekend talks in Switzerland, where this morning Vice President Vance says
7: there is still a lot to do as we continue to make progress on the nuclear talks, on the economic talks, as we continue to demine the straits and ensure that that flow of traffic continues to pick back up.
5: And oil prices are down more than 2%. Another big part of the talks, Lebanon.
7: We want Hezbollah to stop firing at our friends in Israel. We want Israelis to be able to live in peace. We also want to make sure that, you know, when things happen, they don't spiral into a broader escalation.
5: As for the other economic benefits for Iran, Fox's Trey Yingst reports from Tel Aviv.
9: The U.S., along with Qatar, will have some oversight over the unfrozen Iranian funds, and that some could go to purchasing U.S. farm goods. He also made a major announcement on access to Iran's nuclear program.
7: This is probably what we're most excited about as Americans. The Iranians have agreed to invite IAEA inspectors back into their country.
5: A big change is coming in Britain.
10: After facing months and months of building pressure from both the public here in the UK as well as from within his own party, Keir Starmer is resigning as prime minister.
5: He'll step down once his Labour Party picks a new prime minister. Fox's Jeff Paul also reports from London.
10: Starmer had faced criticism for the economy, illegal immigration, and the appointment of former Jeffrey Epstein friend Peter Mandelson as U.S. ambassador.
5: There's a new Trump Truth Social post just out on the Washington reflecting pool that's turned green, full of algae, since the president had a drain in the bottom painted dark blue. Some of that paint is also peeled, seen floating in the water. But in the post, he blames vandals illegally placing chemicals in the water. And the president wrote, remember, there is a 10-year prison sentence for destruction or attempted destruction, which the president wrote will be fully enforced. There have been people issued citations. 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
11: 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Heroes like NYPD Detective Victor Vargas, a U.S. Air Force veteran who died from pancreatic cancer after serving in the World Trade Center recovery efforts. Tunnel to Towers honored Detective Vargas by paying off the family's mortgage. 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
5: Stocks are rising to start the week. Coming off a long Juneteenth holiday weekend, the Dow up 240 points, the Nasdaq gaining 13, the S&P 500 adding 23. As we mentioned, oil prices are down. WTI right now is back to about $74 a barrel. Gas is down another penny. AAA's national average, $3.92 a gallon for regular, 64 cents less than last month's peak of the Iran conflict price surge at the pump. Someone who was very influential managing the economy has died. Alan Greenspan.
26: He served 5 terms as chair of the Federal Reserve. Economist Alan Greenspan has died. He was 100. His wife of 29 years, journalist Andrea Mitchell, released a statement saying Greenspan passed away at their home from complications of Parkinson's disease. Greenspan was a native New Yorker. He received his doctorate from Columbia University, was an advisor to Richard Nixon's 1968 campaign, then was chair of the Council of Economic Advisors under President Gerald Ford. President Ronald Reagan appointed him to the Federal Reserve in 1987. Ginny Cosola, Fox News.
5: In Minnesota, there's a call for Twins fans to take food out to the ballgame and their own drinks tonight.
27: More than 500 Target Field food and beverage workers announced earlier this month that they'd walk off the job in a one-day strike set for today during the planned game between the Minnesota Twins and the LA Dodgers. In their demands for better health insurance, higher wages, and more job protections.
28: The workers here have been committed to bargaining in good faith and to coming to an agreement. And unfortunately, their employer, Delaware North Company, has not held to that same commitment.
27: Shea Freeberg represents the union concession workers, Delaware North, saying they still plan to continue full-service concessions at the ballpark during the strike.
5: That's Jeff Manasso.
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0: Kalamazoo County opening up a comment period on a draft climate action master plan to establish a guide for environmental policies for the next several decades. The extensive and comprehensive 71-page document, compiled over 3 years by climate stability manager Taylor Van Winkle, who consulted with experts, hundreds of residents, and local leaders, lays out the goals and benchmarks making the county a cleaner and more breathable place to live.
4: The first goal, to achieve carbon neutrality across the county by 2050, with at least a 52% reduction from 2005 levels by 2030.
0: It includes a climate vulnerability assessment laying out the problems and offers 6 overarching goals with 30 different strategies, calling for 85 actions with 3 alternative approaches for each action to address the problems caused by climate change. The full report is on the county's website. Comments can be made until July 16th. In the WKZO Newsroom, I'm Michael Arning.
8: Clearing skies today with increasing sunshine. Still in late afternoon, evening hours could see a stray shower pop up. Most of this Monday will be dry with a high temperature of 75. Tonight, clearing and cool. Low temperature right around 52. And for Tuesday, partly cloudy conditions developing with a high of 76. As we head into Wednesday, looks like highs in the mid-70s with a slight chance of showers and thunderstorms. Looks like 80s arrive for this upcoming weekend. I'm Storm to Maine meteorologist Matt Kirkwood, tracking southwest Michigan's weather.
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17: Get dressed. You're going to school. You'll be fine when you get there. Come on along. It's Monday with Michael Patrick Shields through the AT&T microphones. And if I had a dime for every person who messaged me or said something to me this weekend about Georgia Maloney versus Donald Trump, well, I would be rich. What about it? Well, you saw by now that the Italian prime minister is in a feud with Donald Trump and our president versus Italy. What happened? Well, they were at the G7 meeting, and she had always been deferential, always been loyal, always been affectionate. Remember, she's the only world leader that came to Donald Trump's inaugural. And so when the war with Iran happened, she didn't exactly fall entirely in line. And so, you know, he said something critical about her a couple of months ago. And so when they came face to face at the G7, she said, we'll always be friends, and thought they were over it. And then Donald Trump said in an interview with an Italian publication that she was begging him for a picture. And he took a picture with her because he felt sorry for her, because he doesn't think she's doing very well these days. Well, Emmanuel Macron might have just taken that, but not Giorgia Meloni. His most devoted European ally said, no, you're not going to be saying that about me. That is not true. Totally unacceptable. Donald Trump then posted, doubled down. The Italian Prime Minister Giorgia Meloni asked over and over for a picture with me during the G7 meeting in France. She's doing poorly in Italy on the eve of her popularity because she turned down the United States of America when it came to denying Iran from obtaining a nuclear weapon. She wouldn't let us use Italy's landing strips or runways. It was a great logistical inconvenience. You see, so the attack was personal. It was a matter of honor. So Meloni came back in a video on social media and basically said that he totally invented the story. And Then he came back on and said once again that she asked over and over for a picture. The thing is, why would you have to ask for a picture at the G7 when you're surrounded by cameras constantly in every possible direction? And so Trump wrote, now she wants to be friends to get her numbers up. No thanks. Maloney basically fired back saying, you better worry about your own poll ratings. And then the thing that that was really interesting is she said, you should treat your allies nicer than you do your enemies. How about that? Because, you know, he's pretty cozy with Vladimir Putin and North Korea and China. And then he treats his European allies the way he does. You know, she's not the only one he's treated this way. But this was kind of a personal attack. Anyway, here's a little bit of her video sounded like. You'll hear it in Italian.
1: Dunque, certe cose meritano una risposta immediata. Le dichiarazioni di Donald Trump sono dichiarazioni totalmente inventate. Sono francamente allibita. Non so
17: perché. Basically, she's saying this is the last time I'm going to talk about this. This did not happen. And my, you know, popularity is none of your business. Don't worry about your own popularity. Now, she's a stand-up woman. Everybody knows I'm besotted with her, so it's okay. I can speak freely about it. It is what it is. But you must remember, too, she's the one who, this was a couple of years ago, one of the other people in the Italian government made a comment about her when she wasn't there and said something, called her a B, the B word. And so the next time she had to see him face to face was on camera with the microphones going. And she walked right up to him and said, hey, how's that bitch Maloney doing? She doing good? Right to his face. To say, I heard what you said about me. I'll let you have it. Okay, now there's somebody probably saying, oh, he's got Trump derangement syndrome. He would rather side with the Italians than Donald Trump. You forget that I don't worship elected officials. To me, it is not a reality show. And it's not like backing the Wolverines or Spartans. This is the real world with real people who are flawed and make, you know, mistakes. And just because they're on one team or you're on the other team, they're infallible. It doesn't go that way with me. I don't roll that way. Maybe you do. Where anything your candidate, Donald Trump, says is gospel or, you know, the other side. You want to worship Barack Obama still. He's not even in office anymore. This is what I'm saying. These are people. Everybody's flawed. I'm flawed. But it has been interesting to hear how the world comes to the United States for World Cup, and fans from around the world are saying, hey, we like America. We've been hearing all sorts of terrible things in the news about America, but it's cool here. Here's an example.
3: Americans, how in the world are we meant to choose where we want to live in this beautiful country when every time we stumble across a new town, we fall in love? This is Charleston.
6: In South Carolina.
3: Yes, and
6: this is the most beautiful place, and the houses, they're back towards the ocean. They have a beautiful.
17: Yeah, well, they're digging it. We dig it, too. How about some Germans who came here and found out how cool the place is?
16: It looks like that American hospitality for the World Cup is starting to change the way the world views America. Watch this clip.
18: I think it's more like, because in Europe we have a lot of rather negative news about the Americans in the last 5 years, let's say that. And I think we are all enjoying like the fact that this country is so great to visit. People are amazing, so welcoming. The culture is amazing. It's like Europeans are getting a new view of America right now, I think, through our continent.
16: I can't even begin to tell you how happy this clip makes.
17: That's nice. And how about the Scots who took over Boston? They were having a whale of a time.
19: I do a wee video to the people of Boston just to say thank you. Honestly, I've spent the last 24 hours quite emotional, I won't lie. The America that we are experiencing right now is the America we were promised growing up. The American dream, you know, that idea. And being fully honest, that was not the America we were expecting to come here. We were apprehensive about coming. I was genuinely anxious. We were expecting to be met by ICE agents, aggressive police, and, you know, the political climate. We all see it on the news. And, you know, and I'm just, that could not be further from the truth of what we've actually experienced here.
2: Yeah, everybody said America stinks, and the world said, oh. And then they came here and they said, this is paradise. Even on Monday.
7: It'll be all right.
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0: If you looked at the front page of Libero, an Italian newspaper, Maron, there's a cartoon of Giorgio Moroni pouring a bucket of urine from the second floor of a building in Italy right onto Donald Trump. And the headline is, Non era vero amore, it was never true love. And then the banner headline, Trump in un coglione. And I probably shouldn't translate that for you, but it does mean Trump is an a-hole. Right on the front of the Italian paper. It's Michael Patrick Shields. Interesting times in which we live, to say the least. It's MPS with you. And by the way, did you ever believe in your lifetime that we would be talking about the reflecting pool in Washington, D.C. as a point of conflict for people? Donald Trump had one of his swimming pool people try to clean it up, and apparently it's full of algae now. And depending who you believe, the algae is caused by people putting some sort of hydrogen peroxide or poison into the pool because they want it to look terrible. That's how much they hate the president, that they hate America, too. And a former Olympian was arrested for allegedly vandalizing the pool, but he says he didn't. All he did was touch it. This is such an unusual time. All right, it's MPS through the AT&T microphones. You know, we were always taught we could believe the police and we could believe the priests and we could believe the media and we could believe elections and we could believe polling. Steve Mitchell with Mitchell Research and Communications frequently comes on this program and many others. News outlets trust his polling, and we do too. And he's been getting some stick, I read in the paper yesterday. He's on our AT&T line right now. Thank you for being here and welcome to the program.
1: Well, thanks very much, Michael Patrick. I enjoyed being with you again today.
0: Well, what are they giving you trouble for about your latest polling? Some of these races are really tight.
1: Well, I think it's called Shoot the Messenger. We released the poll, first of all, on the Friday on the Republican side on your program. You were one of the people that discussed that poll with you. And we had people from the James campaign and from the Johnson campaign saying that they felt that the numbers were wrong. And they began criticizing the methodology because we have what's known as an open link. We send out 20,000 text messages. They all have the same link, and the accusation is that they can somehow manipulate that. Well, we have 10 protocols

0: that we have to make sure that the numbers are going to be safe and that they're going to be secure. We normally send out somewhere between 100 and 150,000 texts, which is only about 1% of the population that gets these. And when we do, we send them out in small batches. When we come back in, they come into a separate link to a separate poll. So each one, in effect, a separate different poll that we combine when we finally put the information together to do the analyses. So if we have three or four different links that come in and they have Johnson up by 5 points and another one comes in and somebody else is up by 10 points, we figure out that one might have been somehow hijacked, and we just don't use the information. Also, we use SurveyMonkey. SurveyMonkey has its own protocols, in effect, to protect the data as well. And ultimately, at the end, then, we can take a look at the Excel document, and we can get rid of any IP addresses that are the same, so we get rid of duplicates. Normally, there are 25 different duplicates on a survey that we do. So we have all these protections in place, these protocols in place, to make sure that nobody does hijack a poll. In the years I've been in this business, it's only happened twice. We knew it right away, and we just didn't use the data.
1: So I received these texts. I guess, is it possible that someone could then forward it to people and say, hey, respond to this text? Is that possible?
0: Yes, it is. That's very possible, and I suspect some do. My wife forwards some to me, and I take the same poll that she took. We're two different voters. Now, if they're going to do it nefariously, if they're going to do it in a way that they're going to try to, if they're going to try to change the results, that's what we can see through the protocols that we have in place. Look,
1: wow.
0: I was ranked the 13th best pollster in America, higher than the Washington Post, the New York Times, ABC News, CNN. I'm not going to do anything to damage my reputation. I'm certainly not going to tank it, and I'm certainly going to make sure that my data is protected so that when I talk to Michael Patrick Shields or anyone else, when I release a poll, that poll is going to be accurate. It's not going to have been tampered with by anyone else.
1: So it could be like ballot harvesting, but poll harvesting. If somebody in the James campaign or whatever said, put out a huge list and sent it to 50 people and said, hey, respond to this text. But you would catch that somehow.
0: We would catch that. Yes, we would. Absolutely.
1: Amazing.
0: We would catch it. Because we catch it because we sent out five or six different links. So if this one link is completely different than the others, then we say to ourselves, in effect, we have five links out there. If one link has all these votes for one candidate that the other ones don't have, we say to ourselves, that link's no good. We're not going to use it.
1: Interesting. So texting is the most effective way to reach people these days. It's not like you used to get phone calls.
0: We did, in 2022, we did 100 polls in 100 days. We used a combination of different methodologies. Texting was one, live phoning was the other. We felt that the live phoning was not as accurate as the texting. And that's why we continue to use texting. And because we've built in all of these protocols to make sure that it's safe and that nobody's going to hijack it, then we know that the numbers are safe. First of all, you've got to get somebody that works for a campaign. Then they've got to be really smart to outsmart the system. And most people don't know how the protections are, so they don't know how to outsmart it. So this open link polling is safe and it's secure.
1: Well, that explains it. Steve Mitchell, Mitchell Research and Communications. Thank you very much. Talk to you with the latest numbers the next time you have them. The primary is in August. Early voting starts soon. Blue Cross has Michigan covered head to toe, inside and out, ready to help with health and wellness resources for the body and mind. You can learn more at bcbsm.com. It's MPS through the AT&T microphones.
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1: Jim Holcomb, the president and CEO of the Michigan Chamber.
9: As we look forward to Michigan's future and how we're going to have the growth we need, how do we make Michigan prosperous for everyone who lives here, we need to make sure that we have a framework that allows growth in Michigan. And unfortunately, right now, with populism and some activism, a lot of people just don't want us to move forward on many projects that really would set Michigan on a prosperous track forward.
1: Americans for Prosperity. Speaking of prosperous, well, it's an organization that you can join if you decide you want to really get involved and try to make a change in the state in which you live. They are pushing for affordable energy and secure borders and ending inflation. And if you want to make a difference right where you live, go to AmericansForProsperity.org and join the fight here in Michigan. Now, I wrote a book called Invite Yourself to the Party. And if you're invited to a party, maybe it's an old money party, maybe it's a significant party, maybe it's your boss, maybe it's, the father of a woman you're courting, or who knows who it might be. What do you take as a gift? Well, sometimes the default is a bottle of wine. But should it be?
10: Never bring wine to an old money dinner. The moment you hand it over, you've told the host exactly where you grew up. Here's what most people get wrong. Oh, how generous. A bottle of wine assumes the host's cellar needed your help. And it tells them the evening was something you needed to pay your share of. Old money doesn't show up with their wallet on the table. They bring something that couldn't be bought 10 minutes before. A small jar of jam from the country. A book they finished and folded the corner of. Cut flowers from their own garden. The gift never has a price tag, because the value isn't the object. It's the time it took to think of you. And the best gift of all isn't a thing. It's a handwritten note delivered the next morning. 2 sentences, thanking the host by name. Sent before any other guest has even thought to text. That note gets read at the breakfast table, and you are now the easiest person to invite back. But the part most people miss is what the host does with everything else. The wine gets uncorked that night and forgotten by Sunday. The flowers are dead by Friday. But the note ends up in a drawer, pulled out years later, with your name still on it.
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12: Will you be impacted by plans to tear up Kalamazoo Avenue this summer? Maybe dreading what it may do to your commute or to your business? City of Kalamazoo is holding an open meeting to answer questions and perhaps alleviate fears Tuesday afternoon at 4 p.m. at Metro Transit at 530 North Rose Street. City Planner Christina Anderson says it's the first in a series of sessions they're planning as work progresses over the next 3 years. They're also planning meetings with major property owners in the area and a big meeting with contractors just before the work begins in about a month. A 38-year-old man died after he was hit by a vehicle while he was walking near West Main Street and North Drake Road in Oshawa Township. Kalamazoo County Sheriff's Office says it happened around 4:35 Saturday morning. The driver of the vehicle that hit the man did stay at the scene. The victim died after he was rushed to a hospital. No names have been released. In the WKZO Newsroom, I'm Michael Arney.
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13: I'm Beth Fisher. The Traverse City and Grand Traverse County Commissions will hold a joint meeting tonight to discuss an effort to end homelessness. A report focuses on expanding affordable and permanent housing, homeless response, and a coordinated emergency shelter system with a path toward permanent housing. A boy is drowned in West Michigan's Heath Township. The Allegan County Sheriff's Office says two boys were struggling in the water at Trestle Park on Saturday. A bystander heard the boys and jumped in the water to help. The bystander was able to pull one boy from the water, but the second one went under and did not resurface. After an extensive search, his body was recovered hours later. Addressing aggressive medical debt collections.
6: It leads to things like personal liens, wage garnishments, and home foreclosures, a reality for those with medical debt. Both the Michigan House and Senate drafting bills to ensure fair treatment and stop aggressive collections. Republican State Representative Angela Regas.
14: We want people to be able to know what they're expected to pay and be able to work with the hospitals to pay those bills. We're not forgiving medical debt. We are helping protect these consumers from predatory practices.
6: The bills passed on the Senate side, and just last week it cleared a House committee hearing and will soon be headed for a vote there, too. Ryan Recker for the Michigan News Network.
13: A new Miss Michigan's been crowned over the weekend. 19-year-old Grace Hankey, Miss Oakland County, won the crown over the weekend in Muskegon. Her talent was singing Elvis Presley's Can't Help Falling in Love. Winners of the competition receive scholarship money, $10,000 for the winner, $4,000 for the runner-up, $3,000 for the second runner-up, $2,000 for the third runner-up, $1,500 for the fourth runner-up, and $1,000 for each of the other five semifinalists. Tonight's Powerball, $312 million. I'm Beth Fisher for the Michigan News Network.
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17: Clearing sky today with increasing sunshine. Still in late afternoon, evening hours could see a stray shower pop up. Most of this Monday will be dry with a high temperature of 75. Tonight, clearing and cool. Low temperature right around 52. And for Tuesday, partly cloudy conditions developing with a high of 76. As we head into Wednesday, looks like highs in the mid-70s with a slight chance of showers and thunderstorms. Looks like 80s arrive for this upcoming weekend. I'm Storm Team 8 meteorologist Matt Kirkwood, tracking southwest to Michigan's weather.
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0: I hope we have good weather on the summer solstice, because it's the longest day of the year. And to celebrate that, United States Senator Alyssa Slotkin, the Democrat, decided to do so in a special kind of a way. Here's what she did on the solstice day, which also happened to be Father's Day.
1: Morning, everybody. It's 5:30. We're in Oscoda on Lake Huron, starting a trip across the state of Michigan. This actually was a trip suggested by one of my staff members. She does it with her mom, where you wake up, watch the sunrise over Lake Huron, the easternmost part of Michigan, and then on the longest day of the year, June 21st, you drive across the state of Michigan and watch the sun set on Lake Michigan. So starting on Lake Huron, ending on Lake Michigan, watching the sunrise, watching the sunset across our beautiful state. So on this Father's Day, actually first Father's Day since my dad passed away, my stepmom and I decided to try this trip out. So here we are.
0: Pretty cool idea. Maybe you can do that next year, or maybe you can do it on the shortest day of the year, and you'll have to hurry to get across there in time. But let's not wish the summer away. Speaking of Northern Michigan, New York's mayor and others are now pushing to ban horse-drawn carriage rides after a teen tourist passed away. It was a young tourist who jumped from a runaway horse carriage in Central Park. And now they want to ban that. It was an 18-year-old, and he got off the carriage after the horse sprinted through the park without the driver. That's the first person to die in a horse carriage accident since they were introduced to Central Park more than 150 years ago. Now, that's what the labor union is saying. So, you know, this is a very safe thing with all of a sudden a weird incident that happened. But they're saying maybe we should stop it all until we figure out how to put some safety protections in place. Animal rights activists are jumping in too, because they say the horses are overworked and they can get spooked on the streets. And so it just crossed my mind that I wonder if anybody in Mackinac Island is paying close attention to this situation. And the reason I say that is it's very different. I mean, obviously in Central Park, the whole point is for, just a tour, just to go around for the fun of it. On Mackinac Island, with no cars, they must actually use the horses for day-to-day life. So it seems like there's a big difference. But I'm just saying, people get sensitive and, not saying, I'm just saying. Maybe it's an overreaction in New York. The loss of life is not something to, you know, consider an overreaction. It's a terrible, terrible tragedy. Nobody starts their day thinking something horrible like that is going to happen to them. It is Michael Patrick Shields through the AT&T microphones. Pleased to be with you. Sorry that sometimes the news is not so nice. We are in the middle of political, well, it's always a political season, but we're getting close to mail-in balloting and drop-box balloting and everything else ahead of the primary. And the 7th District is one of the most competitive congressional races in the state. Right in the state capital of Lansing, where we're heard on 7:30 a.m. in the afternoon drive. It's Michael Patrick Shields. Tom Barrett, as you know, is the incumbent there seeking a second term. And if you're ever going to upend a member of Congress, after the first term is the time to do it. And Matt Mazdem is one of the people who has joined us on the program. He is trying to win the primary against two others in order to run against Tom Barrett. And he famously a Navy SEAL and a Democrat, and he carried the nuclear football for President Barack Obama. I don't know, maybe he's in the new Barack Obama Library Museum in Chicago, or maybe he was at the opening ceremonies. I don't know. Any chance you were, sir?
2: Morning, Michael Patrick Shields. No, I was not. I wish I was. It would have been a fun day to go. It looked like a nice celebration, but I wasn't there.
0: I wonder if maybe your picture might be in there somewhere with thousands and thousands of pictures. Be pretty cool to see a University of Michigan graduate carrying that briefcase next to President Obama.
2: It sure would. It was, that's a big job. Being a Navy SEAL is a big job. Carrying the nuclear codes is a big job. But it's one of those things that I think it conveys, you know, service, trust, responsibility. It's something where people put country over party, kind of, you know, mission over self, and you want to get things done for the country. And this is the same kind of job.
0: I heard there was a debate or a forum, and speaking of northern Michigan and Mackinac Island and the rest, the idea of the Great Lakes Tunnel and the Line 5 pipelines came up. I don't know congressionally, you know, what your sort of jurisdiction would be on something like that, but what was talked about and what is your opinion?
2: Line 5's a, you know, it's a tough one. It's in so many jurisdictions in terms of court hearings, and it's going to be there for a long time. So Line 5, for people who don't know, is a pipeline that gives a lot of propane to northern Michigan. It is vulnerable to anchor strikes from ships. It happened once. It kind of avoided catastrophe, and they're looking at ways to either protect it or do away with it. And doing away with it would be very, very near term, meaning like in the next 10 years. So they're looking at ways to protect it. I think, you know, any and all should be considered. I just really want to see it protected sooner than later, because I don't want to see vulnerability to environmental disasters. That's kind of where, what it comes down to. The Congress doesn't have a lot of jurisdiction over that, maybe a teeny tiny bit facilitating the right thing, but it's more in the courts now than in the legislative branch.
0: Okay, so it's been operating as long as the bridge, more than 60 years, and they're going to spend Enbridge all that money to put the tunnel, so it's down below the surface, and tucked away, I guess. But if Line 5 isn't something that is under the jurisdiction of congressional candidates, I don't know why you would be talking about it at a forum in the first place. I suppose you were asked about it. What do you wish you were asked about instead? What point would you like to make to somebody who might be voting in the primary in mid-Michigan?
2: You know, I'm somebody who fights for the Constitution. It's important. I fought for the country for 20 years as a SEAL. I want to see us adhere to the Constitution, particularly around Iran right now. I don't think we should have been there. I don't think there was good evidence presented that we needed to go. I don't think we had a good plan. I don't think we had a good exit plan. And right now I think we're getting a bit fleeced on the deal. We're giving Iran a lot of money up front. There's no, you know, they get to keep their nuclear materials, and there's no talk of the ballistic missiles in that treaty. So I want to see all that stuff addressed, like, right now. And then I'm here to fight for your wallets. I have not had a conversation in 4 weeks that doesn't start with the price of gas. Everything's more expensive. Tons of people have fallen off of health care. Tom Barrett's taking votes that is taking money away from Michigan State to the tune of like $500 million. And he's absent in the district. And I want to see a representative who's here, who's going to be responsive to the constituents and voters' needs, and who wants to fight for Michigan.
0: Did I read somewhere that Tom Barrett wasn't keen on the Iran situation either? Or that maybe I dreamed that?
2: There were a couple votes that he took that gave the president a blank check to just keep going with what he was doing. And then he eventually came around and said, hey, we need to get out of Iran sooner than later, which is the right answer. But it took him a really long time to get there, and we shouldn't have been there at all.
0: Two veterans could be running against each other if Matt Masden wins the primary in the 7th Congressional District. Retired Navy SEAL, worked for Under Armour, too, and much more.
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1: Casablanca, one of the great movies of all time. It's Michael Patrick Shields with you, radio stations across the state of Michigan and worldwide at MIBigShow.com. Everybody admits that. It's a 90-minute movie, and so many phrases from that picture are in our pop culture now. To the point that even if you didn't see the movie, you recognize, play it again. Sam, you played it for her, you can play it for me. And Louie, I think this is the beginning of a beautiful friendship. And of course, here's looking at you, kid. Humphrey Bogart, Ingrid Bergman, and all the others in that movie that made it so colorful. It won Best Picture. Casablanca. Now, a picture that is out right now, Steven Spielberg, the man who brought us Jaws and Indiana Jones and, well, what was the space movie? Close Encounters of the Third Kind. He's done it again. He's come out with a movie called Disclosure Day, which ostensibly is about the day the government sort of, I don't know if they reveal or it is revealed that there are actual aliens. And Tony Cuthbert has a direct connection to this movie because one of the people you will see in this movie, what is she, 10 years old, 12 years old?
2: Somewhere around there. It is my niece, Delaney Ann Cuthbert.
1: Ah, and she has a prominent short role. I don't know. She has maybe one or two, couple of lines in the movie, but she plays Emily Blunt as a young girl. I don't know if I should give any spoilers away, but let's just say she encounters aliens. Okay?
2: Uh-oh.
1: Yeah, and Tony was not invited to the premiere. Which cheesed me off because, you know, how often are you going to get a chance like that? And has not yet seen the movie.
2: So can I just say, though, my cousin Ben and his wife, they took obviously Delaney to the premiere in New York City. They put him up in some nice hotel, this, that, the other thing. But Delaney was only provided a plus one for the New York City premiere. So Ben had to sit in the hotel room and mom took her. So even he got the shaft on this one.
1: Hmm. Well, I saw some of the pictures, and they were pretty cool, with Steven Spielberg, Delaney was, and with Emily Blunt, and it must have been a heck of an experience. And you wonder, like, how does someone of that age get into a movie like that? It's a miracle, in a sense. So it's super cool, and we're celebrating it, and you still haven't paid the $17 or $12, or it depends when you go, to go and see this picture. I wonder if you've been seeing some of the reviews. Now, I'm excited for you. I went to see it the morning it came out, like 9 o'clock, because I was really excited to see this movie. And I said, well, I personally, you know, I had hoped for better. But it's quite an undertaking, this movie. And so we've been sort of popping through some of the reviews, and I don't mean it to be disrespectful, but it cracks me up a little bit because Steven Spielberg, you know, is considered a god in Hollywood, and everything he touches and all these movies he made have made billions and billions of dollars and inspired people. E.T., another one, you know, people just love it. And here is yet another of the reviews from a couple of people. By the way, these guys, they seem to know what they're talking about because there's a lot of podcast noise out there, people who are not experts. They don't know what they're talking about. They're just opinions like you and I. But these guys seem fairly well versed in motion pictures. Here's what they said.
3: Steven Spielberg's latest film, Disclosure Day, dropped last weekend. The movie stars Emily Blunt, Josh O'Connor, Colin Firth, and Coleman Domingo. Josh O'Connor plays a tech whistleblower threatening to release classified evidence that aliens exist. The film opened at number one at the box office, marking Spielberg's first summer hit in the 24 years since Minority Report. When this movie came out, I had heard across-the-board reactions to this movie. The first one I had heard was that it was his best movie in 20 years, which is really interesting to me because, Kyle, this movie is horrible. I cannot stand this movie. Every single second of it is not pleasurable. It is the most techno-cliched movie I had ever seen of Steven Spielberg's. There is not one interesting shot in this movie. I can't believe it's Steven Spielberg.
4: Like you, I had heard that same thing, that it's his best movie in 20 years. In fact, I know the journalist who said it, and I accosted him afterwards.
3: That's how I feel. I want to go through the list of reviews for this, like Brian Tallarico being like, it's as complicated as... No, it's not. This movie is terrible.
4: Well, I do think... I mean, I hate when people prescribe this sort of thing to me when it comes to just something as simple as a subjective opinion on a movie.
0: Yeah.
4: But I do think that there are a lot of people who have their feelings on this wrapped up with their feelings about Spielberg, and then, ergo, their feelings about themselves and their childhood. This is a filmmaker that many of us have venerated slash grown up with, and we want him to make a good movie. I mean, I want him to. When I heard best film in 20 years, I thought that's a tall order because I really like The Fabelmans and West Side Story.
1: Yeah, so you get the point. I'm not being mean. I just thought it was sort of funny. And, well, there you have it. You can decide for yourself. Obviously, it's making a lot of money, though a lot of movies are coming out now that will contest for the top spot. That's for sure, especially with young people. And Steven Spielberg has been telling stories because he's been out making the rounds for the media. What about if there had been a 007 movie directed by Steven Spielberg?
5: You pitched yourself to direct James Bond at least twice?
6: Twice. To Cubby Broccoli himself.
5: Come close?
6: There would no, be he turned me down twice. Yeah.
7: What?
6: Yeah.
8: That cannot be true.
6: It's true. He turned me down the
8: Why?
6: Telephone twice. I don't know. He just said we have our own stable of directors we go to. And I asked him after Jaws, and I thought that the success of Jaws... It didn't faze him. Then I asked him again after Close Encounters, and he said no. And that third time, he called me, and he said, I'm making a film called Moonraker. In honor of your film, Close Encounters, you want to use the five notes, the Johnny Williams, dun, dun, dun, dun, dun.
8: Did you tell him to take it
6: out? No, I didn't. What happened was...
5: Sorry, busy.
6: You know, when someone presses a key lock, you know, they'll make those tones. And I said, I'll make you a deal. I will give you the five notes if I can do the next Bond film. And he said, we don't need the notes that badly.
5: Oh, no.
6: But I gave him the notes anyway.
5: The good news is, if you had done Bond, maybe there's no Indiana Jones, frankly.
6: That's right.
5: Right?
6: That's right, exactly.
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1: Our beloved friend and Michigan's beloved friend and America's beloved friend, Art Tebow, who was on the Travel Commission and the longtime COO at Boeing USA and a great outdoorsman and a true ambassador for our state and for friendship in general, who lives on Walloon Lake there, is on our radio stage, our AT&T line right now, because back in October, his wife, Joan, the artist and mother, passed away at the age of 79, and Art is going to be remembering her with lots of her friends coming up later this week. And I wouldn't mind it, Art, if you could tell everybody where the celebration is and what you plan.
0: Well, thanks, Michael. It's the Country Club of Boyne this past weekend, where we had the ladies' golf tournament at the Country Club of Boyne at the Highlands, Harbor Springs. Mm-hmm. 10:30 to 11:30 will be a chairlift ride, where Joni and I went up to the chapel at Zappa Boyne Highlands to get married. So we're just going to have a ceremonial chairlift ride. And at 12:30 to 2:30, we're going to have a celebration of her life and memories. And you're right. I think she's already got about 100 RSVPs just from the local folks. So it was kind of cool.
1: 10:30 in the morning, the chairlift ride, and wow, how emotional will that be for you to get on that same chairlift and soar through the air like she is now as an angel?
0: Well, you know, Michael, it's really a good celebration. Every time I start to get a little tear in my eye, I see that smile and the love that she had for everybody. So I think it's going to be a fine remembrance, because she was that kind of lovely person, as you know. She was a great artist and a great personal friend to all. So I appreciate your remembrance, because I see just smiles every time I want to cry, you know. It's just great.
1: Well, she was married to you, so she was also a saint. Can't we say that?
0: I've had more than one person tell me, that Michael, that she was a saint for being married to me. And everybody wants to know why she married me, because I was so crazy.
1: Well,
0: she said, I can fix that. I can fix that.
1: Oh. Well, that, we're always told we can't fix crazy, but that's all right. It was a beautiful relationship. She was raised in
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7: Progress in talks leads to a financial boost for Iran. I'm Dave Anthony, Fox News.
16: We wanted to build a mechanism for keeping the Strait of Hormuz open.
7: And after
16: it is open.
7: Vice President Vance said that this morning in Switzerland, where he led weekend negotiations. The U.S. issues a temporary 60-day license authorizing Iran's oil production and sales. The vice president also hailed what he calls a key step in preventing Iran from having nuclear weapons.
16: The Iranians have agreed to invite IAEA inspectors back into their country.
17: Vance says they also initiated a deconfliction cell to help end the fighting between Israel and Hezbollah in Lebanon, though there is still skepticism with these negotiations that Iran will ever agree to meaningful checks on its nuclear and missile programs and end its support of militias like Hezbollah.
7: Fox's Rich Edson at the White House. The U.S. military has blown up another boat suspected of smuggling drugs off the South American coast, killing two people on board. More than 200 alleged narco-terrorists have been killed in attacks on drug trafficking since September. In Britain, the Prime Minister is resigning.
18: Every decision I've taken has been about putting the country I love first.
7: Keir Starmer will step down once his Labour Party picks a new prime minister. President Trump's been critical of Starmer on immigration and Britain not helping the U.S. with Iran. We're still awaiting key Supreme Court rulings as the justices wind the term down. This morning, they reinstated an old murder conviction in a missing persons case in New York City involving 6-year-old Eitan Pates.
19: The unsigned opinion reversed a decision that said jurors who convicted Pedro Hernandez of killing Pates were given improper instructions by the judge. Hernandez has already been tried twice, a jury deadlocked in 2015, and a different jury convicted him in 2017. He was sentenced to 25 years to life in prison. Pates disappeared near his New York City home in 1979 and became one of the first missing children ever to appear on milk cartons. Hernandez had worked as a store clerk in Pates' neighborhood and confessed to the crime.
7: That's Tanya J. Powers. 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
7: President Trump is again calling for federal crime-fighting intervention in Chicago. Acting Attorney General Todd Blanch tells Fox,
22: "What we're talking about here is stopping the violence, the weekend violence. And there you need to work hand-in-hand with local law enforcement. They want to work with us. Yeah. I guarantee it."
23: Dozens of shootings across Chicago over the weekend, leaving at least 7 people dead and almost 40 hurt. The surge in violence here prompting President Trump to again offer resources like the National Guard to combat crime. And to throw shade on Governor J.B. Pritzker and fellow Democrat city leaders who've pushed back on any federal help. A local street pastor also telling Fox News that the city's good.
24: "We can solve this. Chicago is bigger than this. We've proved it. Now we need to make it happen again."
23: Chicago police report over 600 people have been shot year to date. Almost 200 killed, an increase from this time last year. In Chicago, Jeff Manasso, Fox News.
7: Well, the president posted again this morning about the Washington reflecting pool. He claims was severely vandalized, vowing to fully enforce laws that could lead to 10 years in prison for destruction and attempted destruction. The pool's turned green, full of algae, and the paint the president hired a contractor to turn the bottom of the pool dark blue has been peeling, seen floating in the pool. The Ebola outbreak in Africa continues to worsen.
25: There are more than 1,000 confirmed Ebola cases in the Democratic Republic of the Congo, including more than 250 deaths, as health authorities, who believe the outbreak has not reached its peak yet, race to try and contain the crisis. Officials warn the outbreak may be far larger than reported, with contact tracing remaining a challenge in the face of ongoing violence from rebels in eastern Congo, which has cut off access to many villages and forced some 2 million people to flee their homes. Lillian Wu, Fox News.
7: On Wall Street, the Dow is up 193 points, but the NASDAQ is dropping 250. I'm Dave Anthony. This is Fox News.
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26: Portland City Council will be considering a major update of their zoning ordinances this week, bringing them up to modern standards, clarifying some sections, and making other rules and regulations more flexible to meet current market demands. All the changes are in line with the city's master plan. Councilmember Chris Byrne says he does expect a robust discussion on the changes, including language on zoning the parks that might suggest they could be developed. He says that is not the case.
27: "No, it does not. And in fact, there's exceptionally high bars to clear, including a public vote for the city to sell any land that's designated as parkland. So it's not going to affect our parks. We love our parks."
26: Says the city charter requires a supermajority of both the council and the public to sell any park or green spaces in the city of Portage. Now, the changes do allow more flexibility in the type of subdivision designs and the types of unit configurations. Those will keep with changing market conditions. I'm Michael Arnick, WKZO News.
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28: 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Here's Michigan's Michael Patrick Shields.
30: The political environment in Lansing became so toxic.
31: Non-existence. Black emptiness.
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3: Good morning, world.
1: Oh, he doesn't mean that. And what if your future had included President Kamala Harris? I'm just saying, maybe it would have been great, but it would have been good for media because we would have heard passages like this where she just appeared on the Don Lemon Internet Show.
4: I'm not a politician, but I think that the people who deserve to be prosecuted or whatever it is for misusing the Justice Department and abusing, I believe, American citizens and American politicians, whether you want to say political rivals or whatever, I think that they should face, you know, some sort of justice.
5: Oh, well, I absolutely believe that. And I believe that there should be that there should be accountability.
4: But how does that look like in a legal realm?
5: And especially for people in the highest roles of power and authority, those who abuse their power and authority should be held accountable, and there should be consequence.
4: If you are president, let's just say in 2028 you are elected, will you make sure that there's accountability?
5: Oh, I believe firmly in accountability. Yes.
1: Hmm. A little bit vague there. How about a little more?
5: I really, truly believe this. We each have light inside of us. And we need to know that that is what inspires our hope as much as anything external to ourselves. And when we feel that and not allow an election or an individual to dampen that light, and instead let that light kind of carry us, in particular through moments of darkness, that we not only act on that hope, but we inspire that hope in each other. And in particular at this moment, it is so important that we not only have hope, but that we understand that that should be a verb.
1: Hmm.
6: You think you just fell out of a coconut tree?
1: Hey, maybe you found that inspiring. I don't know. On the other side of the coin, here's some candid comments from the President of the United States, Donald Trump, the current caretaker of America. And I don't know if someone put the idea in his head or it was his idea to begin with, but he sends J.D. Vance over to negotiate, the vice president from Ohio, with the Iranians. And here's how that was presented.
8: There's some element to this where you send a vice president. If it works out, great, you look like a genius for sending him. And if it doesn't work out, it's the vice president's
9: fault. I like that idea, sure. What? This way, if it works out, I'm going to take the credit. If it doesn't work out, I'm blaming J.D. You better be careful, J.D. He's going to turn his plane around and get the hell out of here. Yeah, I like that idea. I think it's a good idea. Thank you very much, everybody.
1: Speaking of his plane, he debuted the new Air Force One on Friday before he went to Camp David. He doesn't go to Camp David very often, so it's worth noting that's kind of an unusual thing. But this plane was a gift from Qatar. And I guess apparently eventually it's going to go to his presidential museum, which will be in Miami. But for now, he gets to use it, I think, or they're preparing it to be used. And it looks completely different than the other ones. It has a red, white, and blue motif instead of the light blue motif. $400 million aircraft. The light blue, powder blue kind of United States of America motif that I'm told Jacqueline Kennedy created. And he says there'll never be a plane like this again. The Air Force One is going to lead a planned flyover at the 4th of July festivities, marking the 250th birthday. It's a 747. And it's got a strip of gold on it, too, of course. It looks a lot like his Trump Force One, if you've seen that, in terms of the livery of it, the color, the way it looks on the outside and so forth. And so there you have it. The royal family of Qatar gave it to him, or Qatar, if you like to say it that way. And eventually it'll be the focal point in the Miami high-rise containing the Trump Presidential Library when it happens. Okay, oh, how about some more Donald Trump? We got a couple of precious clips here that we might as well enjoy while we can. Next!
10: Are you going to be able to
0: control Israel from attacking Lebanon?
3: Yeah, I will be. I mean, how? I wonder. They have a lot of respect for me, and they do as I say.
1: They do as I say. More Donald Trump, please.
10: You're obviously a really good dad. Your children really like you, which is obvious. And
3: or love.
10: Or love you. But everybody loves their parents, but they don't all like their parents.
3: That's true.
10: When they're adults. And they clearly have so much respect and warmth towards you. And I often think watching you that actually being a good president is a bit like being a good father.
3: Yeah.
10: Tough love, clear boundaries, in the interests of the people that you're looking after. Does it ever occur to you how much the role is like being a father, being a president?
3: I've never thought of it that way. I can't believe I'm getting a question I've never thought of or never been asked before. If you think about it, I love this country, I love the people of the country, but people do say, what do you recommend for growing your children? Over the years, I've seen really smart parents have really brilliant kids, and the kids are a disaster because they got hooked in drugs. If you never start, it's so easy. And I always say, no drugs, no alcohol, no cigarettes. Ivanka said to me once, she said, Dad, you're driving me crazy. Stop saying that. I'd say it all the time. Whenever I see him, no drugs, no alcohol, no cigarettes. So I think it worked, but who knows? Yeah. You know, you never know.
10: And now a grandfather, of course. How much do you enjoy that job?
3: I do. I have beautiful kids. I have wonderful kids, wonderful grandchildren. I have a good family.
10: Yeah. Well, lovely to sit down and talk with you.
3: Thank you very much.
10: Have a lovely weekend.
1: Happy Father's Day, belated to you. By the way, there have been a number of times, believe it or not, that Air Force One has been at Capital Region International Airport in Lansing. Over the years, over the decades, different presidents, different planes. I was there on one of the occasions, and many of you have been too. And Nicole Noel Williams is the CEO at Capital Region International Airport at flylansing.com. She can get you to Washington, D.C., or Mar-a-Lago, or anywhere else you might want to go.
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0: When I'm inside, I feel cared for, included, and heard. Oh, and my friends go here too.
1: You guys are so silly.
0: Here, we're free to learn, to be curious, to fill up, to stretch and grow. What happens here makes a big impact out there. That's why, while I'm here, I work hard and dream big. Because this place tells me I can. Kalamazoo County Schools. Doesn't everyone deserve a place like this?
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0: Adam Beisel has just run up the steps of the museum there in Philadelphia like Rocky, and he's got his hands hoisted over his head like so many people who win soccer/football games in the World Cup. He's back on our AT&T line, the Associate Professor of Sport Leadership and Management at Ohio's Miami University. And he's been nice enough to touch base with us, and I presume many others along the way, as he visits the World Cup venues during this fantastic period for the Americas. And he's ringing in from the city of brotherly love right now, where the weather might not be so beloved for the Iraq versus France today. It was Iran played to a 0-0 draw yesterday and had a goal disallowed in Los Angeles. Can you imagine spending all that money to see a game and having to walk out with no goals? Interesting sport, to say the least. Thank you, Professor. Welcome back to the program.
1: Thanks for having me. And as a Philadelphia native who's now a Midwest transplant, I appreciate the Rocky music. It brings me home.
0: Oh, so you're from Philly, you're living in the Midwest, and you're back home now for the game. How is Philadelphia responding to World Cup? Because so far, what I've been able to see casually is that the Scots have taken over Boston and embraced it like nobody ever has before.
1: Amazing, yeah. You find these little pockets of fans traveling throughout the U.S., and certainly many of them have documented their journeys on social media, which has become quite comical, if you ask me. Many tourists discovering things like ranch dressing and Walmart and Bucky's out in the Midwest, and so it's provided a bunch of content for Americans to see how Europeans and others from around the world see America and experience our culture.
0: It's very heartwarming because, from what we see, they're digging it. They love it. And especially the Scots, who drank up all the beer and all of Boston, and they have songs that they sing. And who are these people who have the time and the money to travel to these locations and whoop it up like that?
1: I mean, it's impressive, right? The World Cup is of course, something that happens every 4 years, and I kind of liken it to those families who are, frequenters of Disneyland or Disney World, right, where you have that big vacation, that thing that you plan for multiple years. And for many of them, they'll save up money through their supporter groups. And then the real challenge, of course, is actually getting a ticket to the match. The travel, the logistics, the flights, those are all reasonable and can be anticipated in advance. But I think what we saw here this year for this World Cup was then actually getting that ticket to the match, which has proved quite difficult for some of those international fans.
0: Are you traveling with some sort of endowment, or do you have media credentials? How are you going to all these different stadiums, if you can say?
1: Yeah, so I have internal funding from the university. I have a pretty good reputation as a leading scholar on international sport mega events and the politics therein. And so I'm working on a book project that'll come out later next year around the World Cup that looks at kind of politics, economics, and really operations and how, as you hinted at, some stadiums and some venues are going to have to deal with factors like weather, which may pose difficulty today for the France-Iraq match in Philadelphia.
0: Egypt is going to play Iran on Friday, and the United States, as I understand it, gets Turkey next on the 25th.

0: interesting matchups, politically speaking. And I also saw some intrigue out of SoFi Stadium, where the pre-revolution Iranian flag is not allowed. And they had a woman who literally was trying to take it away. They said, you know what? You give us your flag or you have to leave the stadium. And they were very, very, I don't know, adamant about it. I thought that's, you know, particularly sensitive in America, where we are allowed to have freedom of speech, but not at the FIFA games, I guess.
1: Yeah, and in fact, I'll be at both of those matches, USA, Turkey, and then Iraq, Iran and Egypt, to really round out my trip. So I'll be on the ground there to try and really figure out what is it like for Iranian fans to travel within the U.S. Of course, there is an international travel ban, so anybody from Iran who wanted to come here for the World Cup was prohibited. And you saw some of the issues with visas around traveling party members for the Iranian team. Look, you know, FIFA says that they are an apolitical organization, and so any flag that is any way an alteration of the national team's official flag is prohibited to get in the stadium. But we all know that that's ironic, given the way that FIFA has operated within global geopolitics around not only this World Cup, but all World Cups. Because, as I frequently say, FIFA is first and foremost a political organization, and second, it is a football organization or soccer organization. There are more members of FIFA than there are members of the United Nations.
0: Well, I'm in Los Angeles now, and next door is the Four Seasons. And before the game yesterday, the Iran game, there was, I don't know, say maybe six motorcycle all lined up, and the VIP buses that were taking, I presume, fans from the hotel, because it was pretty close to game time. I think the team would probably get there earlier, but what do I know? But they were getting an escort through the streets to get to the ballpark or the stadium in time for the game, and it was pretty impressive security force, police force kind of thing.
1: Yeah. Yeah, that probably the traveling party members and families. We do know that any immediate family that was associated with a player or a team was granted entry to the U.S., and I suspect that they had their own special security motorcade to ensure that they got to the stadium safely. There were some reports of those who were ancillary members of the traveling party not being able to make it to the U.S.
0: Oh, well, if you're a Persian, Beverly Hills is the place to be, and so that wouldn't have surprised me one bit. So you're going to have weather today? What happens then?
1: Delays? Seek shelter? Oh. I think what will eventually happen is they'll play the match. And again, as a Philadelphia native, we tend to get these you know, mid-afternoon, early-afternoon storms. Mm. So fortunately, the match is scheduled for 5 p.m., so I would imagine that there'll be some delays. They'll kick it back for a few hours, and then they'll kick off hopefully before midnight so that I can get out of here and then get up to Boston for tomorrow's match between England and Ghana.
0: Living the dream. Adam Beisel, professor at Miami University in Ohio, can't wait.
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0: Jim Holcomb, the president and CEO of the Michigan Chamber.
5: As we look forward to Michigan's future and how we're going to have the growth we need, how do we make Michigan prosperous for everyone who lives here, we need to make sure that we have a framework that allows growth in Michigan. And unfortunately, right now, with populism and some activism, a lot of people just don't want us to move forward on many projects that really would set Michigan on a prosperous track forward.
0: Business Leaders for Michigan wants more jobs, higher personal income, and a healthy economy. 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Some of them are old money. Some of them are new money. They are all inventive, and they all care about all of us, and they care about who the next governor will be and what they will focus on. Jeff Donofrio says education, talent, and competitiveness are important. And if you are going to be with a business leader or maybe an old money type person or somebody who is successful, and they take you to lunch, let's say, and maybe they order a cheeseburger, you know, at Polo Lounge, those are $50. And you order one too? Be careful how you eat it.
6: Never attack a burger with both hands at dinner with a wealthy family. The moment you do, you've already told them everything. Here's how old money handles the same plate. They don't grab it and squeeze and hope for the best. They cut it in half first. Then they eat one section at a time. Slow. Unbothered. No sauce on the fingers. No lettuce on the table. No napkin coming out every 30 seconds like a small surrender. It looks like a detail. It isn't. Because the people in that room aren't watching your manners. They're reading your composure. Messy hands, food falling, the constant wiping. To most people, none of it means anything. To them, it's a clue. They believe the way you handle the small thing is the way you'll handle the large one. And wealth works exactly like that burger. Most people don't lose it in one terrible decision. They lose it in 100 careless ones.
0: 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It's Michael Patrick Shields. 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
8: Drivers in Michigan are paying an average of $4.01 per gallon to start the week. AAA Michigan says that's the lowest average price statewide since April. It's down 18 cents a gallon from last week. Price is also 73 cents lower than last month, but 72 cents more than what we were paying last year. Michigan's highest price is in Metro Detroit and Ann Arbor, $4.12. Lowest price, Grand Rapids, $3.83 a gallon. A 15-gallon tank of gas on average costs $60 in the state. Now in southwest Michigan, Calhoun County has the lowest price at $3.87. It's followed by St. Joseph County at $3.88. Allegan and Kalamazoo counties are at $3.90. Van Buren County is at $3.91. Berrien County, $3.93. And Berry and Cass counties are the most expensive at $3.97. That's the latest from the WKZO Newsroom. I'm Michael Arney.
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10: I'm Beth Fisher. It looks like University of Michigan basketball coach Dusty May may be leaving for the NBA. Reports say that May, who's been coaching at the University of Michigan for 2 years, is headed to the Dallas Mavericks. An announcement is expected later today. More people will be looking for a new job in the second half of this year. Research by Robert Half shows 46% of U.S. professionals will look for a new job in the last half of the year. Robert Half's Kaylee Abraham says people are looking for new jobs for better benefits and perks, career advancement opportunities, a higher salary, and remote work.
11: Retention is now a frontline priority. Employers that invest in the flexibility, career development, and benefits will be better positioned to hold on to talent.
10: Abraham says if you're looking, expect a competitive talent market. A new Miss Michigan's been crowned over the weekend. 19-year-old Grace Hankey, Miss Oakland County, won in Muskegon. Her talent was singing Elvis Presley's Can't Help Falling in Love. Winners of the Miss Michigan competition receive scholarship money, $10,000 for the winner, $4,000 for the runner-up, $3,000 for the second runner-up, $2,000 for the third runner-up, $1,500 for the fourth runner-up, and $1,000 for each of the other five semifinalists. A St. Clair County woman's won $1 million playing the Michigan Lottery's King Cash Word Instant Game. The 70-year-old who chose to remain anonymous says she called her son and he told her to sit down because he thought she was going to have a heart attack. She bought her ticket at Speedy Q Markets in Port Huron. She chose a lump sum payment of $693,000. She plans to buy a new house and a new car with her winnings. Tonight's Powerball, $312 million. Tuesday's Mega Millions jackpot is $467 million. I'm Beth Fisher for the Michigan News Network.
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14: Clearing sky today with increasing sunshine. Still in late afternoon, evening hours could see a stray shower pop up. Most of this Monday will be dry with a high temperature of 75. Tonight, clearing and cool. Low temperature right around 52. And for Tuesday, partly cloudy conditions developing with a high of 76. As we head into Wednesday, looks like highs in the mid-70s with a slight chance of showers and thunderstorms. Looks like 80s arrive for this upcoming weekend. I'm Storm to Maine meteorologist Matt Kirkwood, tracking southwest Michigan's weather.
15: 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Are you ready for the latest news of the day? 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

0: The polo player at Polo Lounge at the Beverly Hills Hotel has traveled the country. He is a Mexican-American and a real patriot, and he wrote and performs this ditty for you, which you can get at Spotify or at YouTube. John Alexi. He speaks Spanish, and he also speaks Italian, and so he could translate the headline of that Italian newspaper, Donald Trump Coglioni, after what happened with the Italian Prime Minister Giorgia Meloni over the weekend and through the G7 last week. Saul Anuzis is the former chair of the Michigan Republican Party. You can find him at saulsnews.com, saulsnews.com. It comes out every Sunday or so. And the headline, it's free, right into your email box. This time is, Trump is done, really? What do you mean by that, Saul?
1: Hey, good morning, Michael Patrick. Well, I think the trick is here, the Democrats are always running against Trump, and the reality is he's no longer running for re-election. He's in a second term on the way out. And, you know, my point is, and the discussion we had in the newsletter was the fact that, you know, the Democrats are basically have no agenda to run on. They're not running on any policies. They're just basically trying to demonize Trump and run against Trump. And my point is very simply is Trump is done, basically. He's in his last term. He's on his way out. He's got 2.5 years left, and the Democrats ought to come up with a better policy than saying they're anti-Trump, because it's over already for him.
0: I guess if you were a voter and you were trying to be open-minded, you might look to any candidate, in this case you're speaking of the Democrats, and say, okay, what have you got for me? We're going to do that in Michigan right now. We're going to elect a governor. And we're going to look at each of the candidates and say, what do you have for me? And it can't just be, I hate Donald Trump, so vote for me.
1: Well, exactly. And I think, you know, you take a look at Michigan as an example. I mean, we've got candidates traveling around the state, making their case where, again, the Democrats are, we got to save democracy. Well, democracy is not at risk. I mean, democracy is working. That's why we have debates. That's why we have conversations. That's why we have disagreements. That's why people can vote the way they want. The Democrats have tried to make this all about Donald Trump. And the, excuse me, and the reality is Donald Trump is on his way out. He's no longer an issue. There's nothing to demonize about the guy. The policies have been, you know, implemented. Yeah, there's going to be some disputes that come up over the next two and a half years, but he's not up for re-election anymore. His name is not going to be on the ballot anymore. So they better start running on something that the American people are going to buy into. And right now, it's a very radical left-wing progressive agenda that I don't think most of mainstream America agrees with.
0: Unless Don Jr. runs for president.
1: Well, I mean, that's obviously an option, but I'm not sure that's a very realistic one. But, you know, look, anybody can run, and my point is let them run, and then you'll make the argument whether you think it's a good idea or not. But I think, you know, you're going to have J.D. Vance, you're going to have Marco Rubio, you're going to have four or five senators who are looking at it. I mean, this is going to be a wide-open race for the first time in a long time, and the Democrats are putting together, you know, are going to have their candidates coming forward. And right now Kamala Harris is, you know, leading the pack, so to speak, in the polling, and she's going to have to make a case why they ought to elect her other than the anti-Trump. Well, again, Trump is gone, so there's no reason to be the anti-Trump. You're going to have to run on something, you know, more than that.
0: Have you gone over to see the reflecting pool?
1: I have. It's gorgeous.
0: Gorgeous. We're seeing in the media it's full of algae. What's the truth?
1: Well, I mean, there was algae there. I guess they've arrested couple people, one for pouring algae, some kind of, you know, pro-algae material into the pond that they're cleaning up, and someone else actually was caught, you know, ripping the blue, kind of the light blue painting finish off that they had, and that's being repaired as well. But, you know, right now they're actually draining it, and I haven't been there in the last 48 hours, so my understanding is they're trying to repair it because this is all being set up for America's 250th birthday. So, again, this is where the crazy people get involved, because if Trump did something good, they got to make it look bad, even though we're getting ready to celebrate our 250th birthday, and it's really disgusting.
0: It is disgusting to me that people equate the president with their pride for America, as if, you know, if there's a Republican president, particularly Donald Trump, they can't love America. And we see all these visitors coming from around the world for World Cup, and near as I can tell, they're loving the place. And they're also saying, hey, I saw things in the media that aren't true. This is a beautiful place.
1: Yeah, and I mean, look, presidents come and go, right? And Donald Trump has come, and now he's going to go. And so it's time for people, you know, to get over it. And those haters out there, and I think there's a lot of people manipulating the process. I think the Russians and the Chinese love to see all this, you know, stuff. And they, you know, we know for a fact that they fund a lot of, you know, social media and other issues, other things to, you know, get people all riled up. You've got Antifa out there and others who are literally revolutionaries who would like to see America fall apart. And a lot of people are falling for it, and it's really too bad. I think the American people have to pay attention. Elections matter. Start paying, you know, start asking questions to candidates who are running about what they stand for. What are they going to do for this country? What are they going to do for your home state? You know, where are they on the various issues that matter to you, rather than getting caught up in the rhetoric and the politics of hate? And I think that's a big problem for America on both sides of the aisle.
0: You know, it's one thing if Donald Trump says things that he thinks are funny. It's another when he doubles down on it. What did you make of the feud with Georgia Maloney?
1: Well, I think it's, you know, I mean, look, a lot of the stylistic things that President Trump does, I don't necessarily agree with. You know, I'm one of those guys who kind of likes his policies, but I'm not enamored with the way he does it. You know, I think, I don't know the details behind all of that. I mean, you know, obviously we know what's been reported in the press, but, you know, this is both the strength and the weakness of this president. He's willing to say what he thinks. He's willing to take people on. He's not letting people get away with doing things. And my guess is, you know, she probably was a little too cute by half and got caught, and Trump called her out. And it's not necessarily good politics from a transatlantic geopolitical perspective, but it fits Donald Trump's personality, which makes him, you know, as he said when he walked into the meeting, I'm the boss, you know, and it's that's kind of the way he works with different leaders around the world. Again, that has some positive results for us, but it also has some embarrassing results. And so, you know, it is what it is. We got to deal with the man.
0: That was awkward, too. He was the last one to show up at the table for the G7. He gets to the head of the table, and he says, I am the boss. And then he moved on to his seat, which was not at the head of the table. So right. I think sometimes he's just impulsive, and he, you know, he thinks it's funny. And I give him that. Humor is tricky.
1: It is, and I look, his style is, he wasn't a politician, right? I mean, he had his style. He's
0: a New Yorker.
1: He's a New Yorker, and so he's going to say things that, you know, most, that a lot of people in the political world cringe at.
0: Including us at the moment. Well, that headline in the paper was awful. And Georgia Maloney, why would you need a picture? They're surrounded by cameras the whole time. We'll continue with Saul in a flash.
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0: 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It is the summer solstice, longest day of the year, and so that means your air conditioner might be running. And every day across Michigan, 75 cents of every energy dollar is at work securing the grid, from upgrading equipment to preparing for storms. Well, that's year-round work that helps you service and keep it more predictable. Michigan, you can count on Consumers Energy. And apparently you can count on Perry Johnson, the Republican candidate for governor. He's in the primary race to save you some money on taxes. The number 4747 come to mind?
1: Hello, I'm Perry Johnson, and I've been traveling across our great state with my basic theme, 4747. What I'm talking about is quite simple. We are going to eliminate this income tax and put $4,747 in your pocket every year. And by the way, what would you do with $4,747 every year? Maybe you decide you want a new car. Maybe you want to buy a house. Maybe you want a vacation. What could you do with $4,747?
0: Saul Anuzis was chair of the Michigan Republican Party, and he lives in Washington, D.C. now and keeps an eye on this race. I don't know. Do you ever run into Congressman John James, also Republican candidate for governor around Washington?
2: Oh, sure. I see the congressman very often, actually. So, obviously, with the House being as close as it is, he has to be in D.C. quite a bit. So we have a chance, whether it's at the Republican Club or, actually in the halls of Congress, I tend to see him fairly often.
0: What's he like?
2: He's a great guy. He's very committed to doing a good job. I think he works hard at it. He's a smart guy. He's got a great background. So, he's always an interesting guy to talk to. He's very engaging, and he's always willing to take time for, Michiganians and native people from Michigan. So I like them a lot.
0: Are you surprised the polling shows the race as close as it seems to be?
2: Not necessarily. I mean, look, you've got guys like Perry Johnson who have virtually unlimited dollars to spend on the campaign. That makes a big difference when you're running statewide. Mike Cox is a ferocious worker, tireless guy who's out there, knocking on doors and, visiting every place he can. John James ran statewide several times and has great name ID, but also, as we just talked about, he has to be in Washington because we're, only three votes away, and any absent vote could cause a lot of problems. So he hasn't been able to commit as much time as he probably would have liked to. So I think you've got three very strong candidates making their case to the Michigan people, and Michigan Republicans are trying to decide who would be the strongest nominee and who do they think would make the best governor.
0: I don't know how closely you can follow it, but it seems to me that Jocelyn Benson's campaign is very cliched and that it feels like Whitmer, part three.
2: Yeah, and I think, again, she's not saying anything new. She's basically attacking Republicans. She's got issues of her own. I mean, she's got to explain what she was doing at the Southern Law Center and all the things that happened there. And she sat on the board, and, the elections weren't the smoothest runs in the country, in the state, and she was responsible for that. So, she's got enough negatives out there that she's got a lot of explaining to do, and she's trying to deflect all that by, again, attacking Trump, attacking Republicans. And as you said, at best, she's, Whitmer light with regards to where she's coming in politically.
0: She might be Whitmer heavy, but it's Whitmer similar, in my opinion, kind of, And it may be a sexist thing because she's a woman also, so I got to be careful with that kind of thing. But, she is another person who likes to say democracy is at stake and the elections are going to be tampered with and scare people, it feels like to me.
2: Yeah, and I think that's a problem. I mean, the Democrats' entire campaign, from the national level to the state level, is to scare the American people. Democracy is not at risk. We have problems in the process. We have to have safe and, fair elections. I think there's Republicans and Democrats who would all like to see that happen. But there's a lot of people who like to manipulate the process and play these games. And, You know, we've seen that illegal immigrants are voting across the country. We've seen that, you know, homeless people who have no idea where they live and what they're doing and what they're voting for, who are not necessarily mentally competent to vote, are voting, you know, across the country. These are problems that have to be fixed. We've got dead people on the rolls. And then all of a sudden, county clerks and secretary of states are putting them back on the ballot or on the election rolls and so voter rolls. So this is crazy. I mean, we need fair elections. We need honest elections so that the American people feel comfortable, whether a Republican wins or a Democrat wins, that the election was fairly held. And that is not necessarily the case today.
0: We can subscribe to the weekly email, saulsnews.com, and it comes for free from you every week. I notice you use the phrase pinky promise this week in relation to Iran.
2: Yeah, it was. I took that off the internet. I mentioned the group that wrote about it. But, I mean, look, the issue is the Iran deal is very tenuous. We can't trust the Iranians. I'm worried about these Islamists that are going to stay. I mean, the Persian people, the people in Iran deserve a free and normal life. And right now the radicals have taken over and continue to be in control. And I think it's very dangerous and very scary to be cutting deals with these people. And so I just hope that whatever comes out, we can, you know, it's kind of the old Reagan line, trust but verify. And be prepared for these people to lie, because they have in the past, and there's no reason to believe they won't in the future.
0: Maybe at some stage we'll be able to turn some attention to Cuba, where people are, in fact, suffering. You know, I think, from what I understand, the Persians in Iran are very rich. Life isn't so terrible for them, and they don't even have to wear the hijab anymore. So maybe they're not inspired to go to the streets, especially if they're going to get hung from a crane or mowed down by machine guns, but the people who could use help are starving without water and power, and they're just 90 miles from our border. It's a tough world. Saulsnews.com. For Saul Anuzis, what great to hear his voice again. 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
6: Michigan Ag Now. 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
7: There is still no Senate farm bill, despite the Ag Committee chair's push to act on one this month. Iowa Senator Chuck Grassley insists one way or another the Senate Ag Committee must pass a bill.
8: It's very necessary to get done. The chairman of the committee wants to get it done. I want to get it done. I don't know anybody on the Ag Committee that doesn't want to get it done.
7: Grassley says a big obstacle is minority opposition to greater food stamp cost sharing for states with high SNAP error rates.
8: But we got some states that are 20%. And getting it down to 6% would be quite an accomplishment. Even going lower would be better, but let's get our first victory before we move on.
7: Senate Agriculture Committee Chairman John Bozeman has said earlier he was unwilling to compromise on SNAP reform. Grassley says another option is to take up the House-passed bill.
9: 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And Brett, we've heard you say several times that there's no place else like B&G Discount. 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
10: 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Once you get on 131, head south to the town of Schoolcraft, 1 mile south on the right, watch for the big red buildings. If you pass it, we got a second entrance. Come in and see us. There really is not a store like us anywhere in the country, folks.
7: Average retail fertilizer prices were mostly lower the second week of June compared to a month earlier. That according to sellers surveyed by DTN. The last time most nutrient prices were lower was the first week of February 2026. Leading the nutrients lower was urea. That nitrogen fertilizer's price was 12% lower than a month ago, according to the DTN survey, at $764 per ton. UAN 32 was 5% less expensive than the previous month. Cautious optimism. That's the feeling of many oil investors after the U.S. and Iran announced a tentative peace deal. Patrick DeHaan with GasBuddy.com.
5: Obviously, we have seen deals fall apart in weeks past. So a little bit of pessimism here, but some optimism that the deal will pan out. If it does allow the strait to reopen, certainly that would be good news to allow oil supplies to begin moving again, for global oil inventories to continue rising.
7: DeHaan notes that consumers might be seeing a little bit of relief at the local gas station.
5: In fact, some of the largest declines across the country over the last week have been along the West Coast.
7: That's Patrick DeHaan of GasBuddy.com. Back on the topic of fertilizer, dairy manure is an excellent byproduct for fertilizer use. However, a company called Circularity has taken it a step further. The company has completed the first end-to-end conversion of raw agricultural biogas into sustainable aviation fuel. Dr. Stephen Beaton, the founder and CEO of Circularity, said farmers have known for a long time that biogas has a lot of potential.
11: There has been, over the past two decades, an increasing trend to monetize that biogas, which not only provides an additional revenue stream, but also enhances the fertilizer content of the manure, right? The digestate is actually a richer fertilizer than if the biogas were not removed. So biogas has always been known to be a valuable side product. And for a long time, the only way really to monetize that biogas is to either generate power with biogas or...
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12: They've laid the foundation. I'm Lisa Brady, Fox News. That's the U.S. take on talks with Iran, pointing to progress on a path toward a lasting peace deal.
13: Vice President Vance laid out four achievements after 18 hours of negotiations in Switzerland. A mechanism for keeping open the Strait of Hormuz, a process for stopping any return to conflict, a roadmap for technical talks on Iran's nuclear program, and a return to Iran for United Nations nuclear inspectors. This despite the Iranians threatening to walk out in protest at threats by President Trump.
14: There was a little bit of threatening, there was a little bit of whining, but at the end of the day, the talks continued and we made great progress.
13: Vice President Vance says Iran could use unfrozen assets to buy American soy, corn, and wheat.
12: Fox's Jonathan Savage. Iran acknowledges major progress on ending the fighting in Lebanon, calling that the first real test of negotiations. The UN reports no fighting yesterday between Israel and Iran-backed Hezbollah since early March. British Prime Minister Keir Starmer is resigning and will leave power once his party chooses a replacement.
15: After winning in a landslide 2 years ago, a series of political mishaps and economic woes brought down his public and party support. It is assumed the prime minister and party leader jobs will be taken over by the popular one-time mayor of the city of Manchester, Andy Burnham. He has given up the mayor job to become a member of parliament necessary to become prime minister. He would become the seventh prime minister of the UK in 10 years.
12: Fox's Greg Pelcott in London. Former longtime Fed chair Alan Greenspan has died. He was 100.
16: He was known as the maestro. He became one of the most influential economic policymakers of his era. He famously warned, as we all remember, of irrational exuberance.
12: Fox Business's Ashley Webster. Greenspan had complications from Parkinson's disease. Also, just getting getting word that Clive Davis has died. The legendary music mogul was 94. 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
17: 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Heroes like NYPD Detective Victor Vargas, a U.S. Air Force veteran who died from pancreatic cancer after serving in the World Trade Center recovery efforts. 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
12: A judge clears the way for top Justice Department officials to keep prosecuting the suspect accused of planning to target the president and others during a D.C. dinner event.
19: Attorneys for Cole Thomas Allen argued Acting Attorney General Todd Blanche and U.S. Attorney for D.C. Jeanine Pirro should be disqualified from the criminal case since both were attending the White House Correspondents Association's annual dinner at the time of the shooting. But a federal judge overseeing the case disagreed and rejected that motion. Judge Trevor McFadden writes, while the court is not blind to the unusual position of Justice Department officials, Blanche and Pirro are unlikely to be trial witnesses, nor do they meet the legal definition of victims. Allen is charged with the attempted assassination of President Trump and assaulting a federal officer with a deadly weapon. At the White House, Jared Halpern, Fox News.
12: The trial begins in Nashville for a former pro football scout accused of murdering his pregnant girlfriend.
20: Jury selection began today for Blaze Taylor, the former Tennessee Titans scout accused of murdering his girlfriend, Jade Benning, in 2023 with a large amount of cocaine. She was 5 months pregnant with a girl at the time. He was arrested nearly a year after Benning died and charged with two counts of murder. At a bond hearing in 2024, Benning's best friend testified that she heard Benning say to Taylor while they were on the phone that her drink tasted funny. She said she couldn't walk straight and said to Taylor, "You did this to do something to the baby." Taylor was released on $2.5 million bond.
12: Fox's Jessica Rosenthal. Just a few months after coaching the Michigan Wolverines to a college basketball championship, Dusty May is reportedly finalizing a deal with the NBA's Dallas Mavericks, where Hall of Famer Jason Kidd and the Mavs decided to part ways recently. The Mavericks have the reigning rookie of the year, Cooper Flagg, the 2025 number one overall draft pick. A mixed day on Wall Street, the Dow's up 143, but the S&P and the NASDAQ in the red. Oil prices falling under $75 a barrel. I'm Lisa Brady, Fox News.
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21: A 38-year-old man has died after he was hit by a vehicle when he was walking near West Main Street and North Drake Road in Oshtemo Township. Kalamazoo County Sheriff's Office says the crash happened around 4:35 Saturday morning. Deputies say the driver of the vehicle that hit the man did stay on the scene. The victim died after he was rushed to a hospital. At this point, no names have yet been released. A boy's body has been recovered after he drowned Saturday evening at Trestle Park in Allegan County's Heath Township. Sheriff's office was called to the scene for two boys who were struggling in the water around 6:30 p.m. A bystander was able to pull one boy from the water. He survived. The other, however, went under and didn't come back up. His body was recovered around 10 p.m. That's the latest from the WKZO Newsroom. I'm Mike Alarney. 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

0: had a group that looked into a specially pulled together committee to look at anti-trans violence in Chicago. Not violence in general. Not, hey, guys, how do we stop the shootings? How do we deal with anti-trans violence? And this is what the mayor of Chicago wrote. For too many transgender Chicagoans, the sense of belonging they deserve in their city has been denied by exclusion and barriers to opportunity in spaces that should feel safe and welcoming. Since declaring a trans femicide state of emergency, let me repeat this. The mayor of Chicago has declared a, quote, trans femicide state of emergency. He then goes on to say, our administration has strengthened the city's capacity to support LGBTQ plus Chicagoans. This framework builds on that work by centering the voices and lived experiences of trans Chicagoans to chart a path toward a safer, more connected city. The mayor of Chicago will call together a special committee in order to look at how to stop anti-trans violence, which, I mean, what are the numbers? We're really, the trans community is less than 1% of the population overall in general. So you're looking at how many cases here versus the, I don't know, 500-600 murders a year in Chicago, which have become far too common. Is that right? Guys, I'm going to the top of my head. I think it's something like that. 400 or 500 maybe. Far too many. But this is how powerful the ideology is. You see this? On Father's Day weekend, they have to talk about being a trans dad. On Father's Day weekend, they have to say, not, we want more young men to survive into adulthood so they can become fathers themselves, bring down the violence in general in Chicago. No, it's, let's really spend time and resources on anti-trans violence, which is a phenomenon that I'm sure if you looked into the numbers barely exists at all. But these are the race communists. These are the gender communists. This is how they are. You can't even have a Father's Day for fathers without being told that it's actually about something else. Don't ever forget that, my friends. All right, we'll come back into the Iran deal here coming up in a moment. And also, I might talk to you a bit about the latest on a prison abolitionist, which is exactly what it sounds like. One of them making headlines over the weekend, too. But here's a stat that will put you on alert. Last year, 1 in 6 Americans lost money to digital fraud. 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
1: Kalamazoo County opening up a comment period on a draft climate action master plan to establish a guide for environmental policies for the next several decades. The extensive and comprehensive 71-page document, compiled over 3 years by climate stability manager Taylor Van Winkle, who consulted with experts, hundreds of residents, and local leaders, lays out the goals and benchmarks making the county a cleaner and more breathable place to live.
2: The first goal, to achieve carbon neutrality across the county by 2050, with at least a 52% reduction from 2005 levels by 2030.
1: It includes a climate vulnerability assessment laying out the problems and offers 6 overarching goals with 30 different strategies, calling for 85 actions with 3 alternative approaches for each action to address the problems caused by climate change. The full report is on the county's website. Comments can be made until July 16th. In the WKZO Newsroom, I'm Michael Arning.
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3: I'm Beth Fisher. University of Michigan basketball coach Dusty May appears to be heading to the NBA. Reports say that May, who's been coaching at the university for 2 years, is headed to the Dallas Mavericks. A formal announcement is expected later today. A former Women's Huron Valley Correctional Facility officer, Joshua Lee of Wyandotte's, been sentenced to 18 months to 15 years in prison after pleading guilty to 1 count of second-degree criminal sexual conduct. Michigan Attorney General Dana Nessel says the 22-year-old Lee engaged in multiple sex acts with several prisoners while working at the prison. She says no one is above the law and everyone deserves safety from sexual abuse. A 33-year-old man from the UP has been killed in a dirt bike crash. Michigan State Police at the Manistique Outpost say a 33-year-old Germfask man was riding a dirt bike on M77 late last night when he hit a pickup truck that was parked on the shoulder. Despite life-saving efforts by 2 citizens, troopers, and EMS, the man died from his injuries. Alcohol is believed to have been a contributing factor in the crash. The city of Farmington is the latest community to start thinking about the potential regulation of e-bikes. Nothing has been proposed, but the city council has had some discussions. Mayor Joe LaRussa says they're doing their research, and that includes hearing from residents.
4: As with many things, it's a balance. And I think that what I am most concerned about is maintaining health and safety in the community and allowing people maximum ability to enjoy the way that they experience the city, whether it's on a bicycle or on an e-bike or walking. You know, I'm trying to take it all in so that we can strike the right balance.
3: Several Michigan cities have recently enacted e-ban regulations. They include South Lyon, where e-bikes are restricted in the downtown historic district. Tonight's Powerball is $312 million. I'm Beth Fisher for the Michigan News Network.
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10: Mostly sunny skies across West Michigan with just a bit more cloud cover building inland. High temperatures this afternoon should top off in the mid-70s with quiet winds from the north at 5 to 10 miles per hour. Overnight lows dip down to the low 50s. Very similar conditions on Tuesday, highs in the mid-70s with sunshine. A chance of showers and thunderstorms makes a return Wednesday evening. That'll carry into Thursday before warming up into the weekend. Tracking West Michigan's weather, I'm Storm Team 8 meteorologist Sarah Flynn.
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14: 800 almost? Yeah, 800. 800 people. 800 people, just in Chicago. And a reminder of this, too, that was in 2020, when about half the year, three, 4 months, we were on lockdown when there was almost no violence. And then, of course, BLM. So it's not just that was an astonishingly high year of violence in really every major American city, thanks BLM, but also in a condensed time period because there were months of lockdown, of true lockdown, and really very few people were going out at all. But if you push on a BLM activist, or if you go to their, to the degree that they've done reading on the subject matter, which is an open question, but some of them have, you will find a prison abolitionist. And they choose that term because of, yes, that's right, of course, the moral high ground of the abolition of slavery. You know, you're opposed to, they call themselves abolitionists, you see, because historically the abolitionists are the good guys, which is, of course, true. But the prison abolitionists are lunatics. So it's a very different application of the term. And so that brings me to this New York congressional primary going on tomorrow. Let's say, Buck, why do we even care? Well, because it gives you a sense of what's prominent right now among Democrats. For anyone who thinks, oh, because of Trump's complete the whooping that he handed out to Democrats in 2024, they must be moderating. They're offering up somebody who's less crazy. Absolutely not the case. They are every bit as wacko. They just lack the power to institute the wacko-ness, if you will. And so this is why tomorrow you've got New York's 10th, 12th, and 13th congressional districts with primaries underway. This one, New York's 13th, is Upper Manhattan and the west part of the Bronx, which is, I mean, this is a straight-up Democrat stronghold. I don't even know. I couldn't guess at how many Republican votes happened in New York's 13th, but it is a sad number, I can tell you that. But this candidate that I mentioned to you, Chevalier, is that how we pronounce it? Do we say Chevalier or Chevalier? Do we stay with the original French? A Chevalier in French is like a person who's like a knight on horseback, right? Cheval is a horse in French, I believe. So, all right, guys, it's been a while since I've, you know, studied up on my French. But so anyway, Chevalier, Daria Lisa Avila Chevalier, she is a Democratic socialist with, she's a Columbia University grad student. I wonder what she thinks of Israel. I think you could get, I haven't looked it up. I think you could probably guess where does she stand on that one? And she's a PhD student. So we're talking about as wacko as you're going to find, but she's very likely to win. And remember, if she wins the primary, she will be in Congress. The Republican has no shot here. And don't call me and get mad. But Buck, if we give up, guys, it's like a 80-20 Democrat district. I mean, this is a complete Democrat stronghold. Upper Manhattan, you're not going to find a lot of Republicans. So she is the choice of not just Mayor Zoran Mamdani, but also of Bernie Sanders. That's right. Bernie is still out there giving endorsements to people left and right. And he's fundamentally trying to undermine the United States of America. He is. I'm sorry. I found this just as I'm talking to you. She has openly rejected AIPAC money. We know what the subtext is there, right? She wants, quote, babies, not bombs. Again, attacking Israel funding. And she is a prison abolitionist, and she is a really serious challenger right now. She's a little bit behind in the polls, a little bit behind to this guy, Espaillat, who is currently the five-term Democrat incumbent. Five-term Democrat incumbent, and he's the Congressional Hispanic Caucus chair. Is it Espaillat? My Spanish unfortunately fails me because I don't speak Spanish. But it's like a 50-50 shot right now in the betting markets. But I just want you to know, as we sit here talking, this woman is a very it's a very close call that she may be the same person who, when you ask her, when Democrat journalists ask her, should we lock up a murderer? She starts blathering to them nonsense like, you know, for prison abolitionists, I think a lot of folks misunderstand. But should we put a murderer in prison? They ask her. I'm trying to answer the question, she says, which is what we do is that we put people behind bars in traumatizing conditions. They cannot actually reflect on the harm they have caused or feel any remorse because they're just trying to survive on the inside. They are being traumatized day after day. And then they bring that trauma back to their community, et cetera, et cetera. Ben Smith, this is what I was thinking of. The Ben Smith in the New York Times says, can you get a little less abstract? Like, watching a jury vote on the guy, he's guilty. Should he be sentenced or not? Chevalier, well, this is what I'm saying is what when that happens, and someone who has sat in so many courtrooms, all of this is tragic. The fact that the murder happened is tragic. It's all just tragic, you know, so I have always focused my attention on how to create a system where that's not so tragic. Again, the question, my friends, should a guilty verdict for a murderer result in a carceral prison sentence? She won't say yes. Because she fundamentally, ideologically, does not believe that people should lose their freedom even if they viciously murder other human beings. Because it's mean to the murderer. This actually exposes for all of us something that we need to keep in mind about all criminal justice and all of these matters, which is that to be extremely, extremely lenient on the murderer is to be extremely unfair to not just the victim and victim's family, but future victims as well. One of the great, and I will tell you this, and people will argue with me all day, they are wrong. One of the great lies that we have all been deeply immersed in recent decades, I mean, because of civilization undermining efforts like the so-called Innocence Project or the city of New York's disposition to the quote, Central Park Five. One of the great, lies that we have been told is that locking people up who do very bad things doesn't make us safer. And even in addition to that, the death penalty does not, in fact, deter crime. It does deter crime. For all of human history, it has deterred crime. Because you stop somebody who is a threat to the public from ever getting out. And also, it turns out that people who are thinking about doing really bad things don't want to die. Some portion of them don't, in fact, want to face the death penalty. And so they will change some of their behavior. Now, this is just logical, but that actually goes contrary to the so-called consensus of criminologists. And it's all left-wing blather. It's all nonsense. But we still deal with this to this day, people saying that locking up the 1% of any, or it's less than 1%, but say the 1% of society that commits 60% of the violent crime, that incarcerating them does not make us safer. Of course it does. You can, in fact, incarcerate your way to safety. You just have to make sure that people get a fair trial and that there's, you know, that you're upholding the standards that we're supposed to about beyond a reasonable doubt and all the rest of it. But in Manhattan, they might elect somebody who disagrees with all that. She also completely disagrees with, remember, endorsed by the mayor of New York City, endorsed by Bernie Sanders. She is an emblem of the left. from the national level attention and national level money going into this race to help her try to unseat a five-term incumbent. Why would Democrats do this? Well, because the Democrat left actually calls the shots. This is cut 32. This is this woman who wants to be the next 13th congressional district rep. Play it.
15: All deportation is wrong. Is that something you still believe?
16: That phrase, yes. I still believe that all deportations are wrong.
15: That would seem to also include people who were convicted of breaking U.S. criminal law. Is the deportation of those people wrong?
16: Yes. To subject someone who has committed a crime to both a criminal system and then additionally to an immigration system and then deported and ripped away from everything they know and love, that is also punishment. And that is punishment not on the basis of the crime they committed, because they already served their time when they were processed through the criminal system. It is double punishment. And if we truly believe that double jeopardy is something that is unconstitutional, something that is unethical, something that is against the principles of equality in this country, we cannot subject people to that on the basis of where they were born.
14: So you heard it from her right there. This Bernie Sanders and Zoran Kami Mamdani endorsed would-be Democrat member of Congress. Really more radical than AOC. And this is important to remember. People say, oh, AOC is too radical. She's increasingly mainstream for Democrats. I think she is mainstream for a Democrat among Democrat primary voters. This woman is a little bit to the left of AOC, at least in what she's willing to say out loud. And here she will tell you that if somebody crosses our border illegally, let's say for the third time, they've already been deported, and they rape and murder somebody here on U.S. soil, we need to keep them here and give them food and medical care and housing and everything else forever, or for the term of their sentence, and then let them stay here. Foreign national, doesn't matter. We shouldn't deport anyone. Anyone can come, anyone can stay, even if not only do they break our laws with their status in terms of immigration, but whatever heinous acts they commit here, they get to just stay and be a part of the American family forever. This isn't just some theoretical. This isn't pulling from the craziest comments online. This is a Democrat who could very well win a congressional seat in New York City, my hometown. And she reflects much broader sentiment within the Democrat Party that you are going to see, especially as we start getting deeper into the presidential election cycle. And my point to you is just remember this. And I remind myself, too, because I don't want to be too hard on the Trump administration. I support them in all aspects of the mission. Once these commies get any power again, your mind is just going to be blown by how crazy they are. They have learned nothing. They changed nothing. Well, they want to change everything, but they have changed nothing about themselves. And you won't be able. All you can do is keep these people out of power. All you can do is prevent them from having the force of government to use against all of us to do crazy things. Yeah, I know it's not exactly an optimistic sense, but it's the truth. 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

0: 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Local news now.
1: Portage City Council will be considering a major update of their zoning ordinances this week, bringing them up to modern standards, clarifying some sections, and making other rules and regulations more flexible to meet current market demands. All the changes are in line with the city's master plan. Councilmember Chris Byrne says he does expect a robust discussion on the changes, including language on zoning the parks that might suggest they could be developed. He says that is not the case.
2: No, it does not. And in fact, there's exceptionally high bars to clear, including a public vote for the city to sell any land that's designated as parkland. So it's not going to affect our parks. We love our parks.
1: Says the city charter requires a supermajority of both the council and the public to sell any park or green spaces in the city of Portage. Now, the changes do allow more flexibility in the type of subdivision designs and the types of unit configurations. Those will keep with changing market conditions. I'm Michael Arnick, WKZO News.
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3: I'm Ryan Recker. Governor Gretchen Whitmer announcing a second round of medical debt forgiveness. The second round totaling over $74 million for over 71,000 Michiganders, residents who are receiving relief. We'll be getting a letter in the mail starting this week. 10 counties received it. $144 million in relief was announced back in July of 2025. And are you looking for a job? A lot of people are.
4: 46% of U.S. professionals plan to look for a new job in the second half of the year, according to research by Robert Half. That's up from 38% in the first half of the year. It's not just about money, according to the company's Kaylee Abraham.
5: More than simply chasing higher pay, workers are evaluating the full package, primarily in search of greater flexibility and career growth.
4: Abraham says Gen Z, those born between 1997 and 2012, are driving the majority of the job search activity. Beth Fisher, Michigan News Network.
3: And a mother and her son charged with murder in the death of an Inkster teen are expected to appear in court for a pretrial hearing today. Jalen and Sharla Pendergrass charged with second-degree murder and tampering with evidence. Prosecutors allege they killed a 17-year-old London Thomas and put her body in plastic bin in April of 2025. Thomas was reported missing. Her body was found in the bin in Southfield 3 weeks later. The two suspects are scheduled to go to trial late October. U.S. and Michigan flags have been ordered to be lowered tomorrow in honor and remembrance of former State Senator Robert Geek. Through 20 years in the state Senate, his most enduring legislative achievement came in 1994 when he co-authored a bill created as an independent watchdog agency established to protect Michigan's children in the child welfare system. Geek passed away earlier this year. And yet another coaching search for the University of Michigan men's basketball coach Dusty May will be heading to the NBA to coach the Dallas Mavericks. I'm Ryan Racker for the Michigan News Network.
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14: Mostly sunny skies across West Michigan with just a bit more cloud cover building inland. High temperatures this afternoon should top off in the mid-70s with quiet winds from the north at 5 to 10 miles per hour. Overnight lows dip down to the low 50s. Very similar conditions on Tuesday, highs in the mid-70s with sunshine. A chance of showers and thunderstorms makes a return Wednesday evening. That'll carry into Thursday before warming up into the weekend. Tracking West Michigan's weather, I'm Storm Team 8 meteorologist Sarah Flynn.
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15: So now you know the rest of the story.
16: Right, so I think a guy who's pretty cued in, or clued in, both, to energy prices, and what he's saying, if that's true, is going to be incredibly meaningful, which is, the trend is your friend. The trend right now is energy prices going lower, which will result in good things for Republicans in the midterms if it were to continue. His point to me, however, again, the honesty hat is the one hat that I held. We wear a lot of different hats here. Sometimes we're really serious. Sometimes we're having fun. Sometimes, you know, I talk about sports. Mostly Clay talks about sports. Different hats. But the honesty hat is one that we always have on, both of us. And to be honest with you on this issue means telling you I'm not as certain as the energy secretary. Now, he works for Trump. He's got to stay on message. I get that. But I'm not as certain as he is that the gas prices are going to continue to go down no matter what with Iran. That I don't think is reality. If things were to go off the rails with the Iranians and let's say we decided to hit them again, as Trump said we would on Sunday, so this isn't coming out of thin air, then I think you would have. Remember, it's about whether people, and I've been telling you this now for a few months, will international oil conglomerates be able to tell their ship captain, hey, I promise you it's safe, you won't be kidnapped, you won't be blown up, and we have insurance for the ship so that if something were to happen, it's covered. That is the real test. And I think that we are moving certainly in that direction, which is why the prices are moving along with it down. But if that changes, it doesn't matter what the president says or anyone else says for that matter. The price of gas is going to go up. This is also why, going back to what I said before, when you're talking about this president and his ability to say what he means and mean what he says, this is cut five. Fox News's Trey Yingst said the following about where this president is. Play it.
17: I think really an important point here is what the president is leaving on the table as it relates to the Strait of Hormuz. He says we may take over the strait if we have to. I'll blow the S out of them. And he is talking about the fact that if the Iranians try to close the Strait of Hormuz, not only will the U.S. open the strait, they'll take control of the strait and be the guardian angels of the Strait of Hormuz and the Middle East, and then ultimately take a percentage of the oil that is passing through. And again, this is an indication that President Trump is signaling to the Iranians that are currently at the table in Switzerland, make these concessions about your nuclear program, adhere to the memorandum of understanding, or there would be serious consequences that would actually reverse what they are trying to do, saying that if they don't make a deal, we'll collect tolls, the United States of America.
16: Now I ask you, given the parameters that I discussed with you just a moment ago, if this were to come to pass, if Trump has to tell the Navy, if Secretary of War Hegseth has to deploy or further deploy the Navy to secure the Strait of Hormuz while Iran is claiming that there's continued aggression, as in that they're going to be hitting ships as they can, it's not if it is technically safe and technically open, will the ships go through? Will people take that risk or will they wait? Now, I'm sure that we could establish full control of Hormuz and essentially, oh, by the way, J.D. Vance, Oh, guys, let's go to him taking questions right now. Let's do it. J.D. Vance is in Switzerland. He's taking questions. Go for it.
18: There was a moment yesterday when Arachi came into the room and did not greet you. You guys did not shake hands, and then he walked out of the room. Did you feel snubbed by that? Did you feel it was an intentional move on their part? How did you interpret what happened?
19: No, I mean, trust me, I've spent a lot of time dealing with the Iranians over the last few months. Sometimes I find them extremely confusing as negotiators. But look, we had a little press conference. They obviously don't quite have the same First Amendment protections in Iran that we have in the United States of America. We talked to you guys and then had a series of really good meetings. What I did find kind of funny is that after that initial meeting, there was this, you know, sort of social media firestorm where everybody said the Iranians are going to leave. And then we proceeded to talk to them for like the next 9 hours. So I would just encourage the media, mistrust a little bit what you see coming out of Iranian social media. They can be confusing negotiators, but we feel like we're making progress. Thank you, guys. Take care.
16: Okay. Well, that we just brought that was apparently live just now. So there you go. That is the latest from J.D. Vance. And I think that's very fair. I think J.D. is handling this is a really tough situation, this negotiation with the Iranians. And a part of it is, what are the Iranian negotiators slash regime? What are they doing as a signal to us versus what are they doing as a signal for back home, if you will, and their control, their continued control of Iran? There's certainly going to be some saber rattling from their side that's not really so much meant to scare us, because that's not really going to happen. Certainly not going to stare down Trump on this stuff, but is more to show, oh, don't worry, we're fighting. You know, we're fighting too. We're not just conceding to these to the great Satan of America, yada yada. You get all that. So that is a part of this as well. What I think makes this so different, as I've been saying, is that they recognize the might of the American military just so greatly surpasses anything that they have in response that we can essentially hit them at will with almost no hit back, except on this issue of the Strait, which I've been thinking about this, analyzing this, as has anyone who's been a Mideast analyst for decades now. This has always been the choke point, and this is what's caused concern, is that you don't have to be able to go toe-to-toe with the American military in any context to threaten slow-moving, giant, soft-target oil tankers right off your shore. That's not a hard thing to do. And the threat alone may be enough. We may establish control of Hormuz, actual operational control, but just the Iranians saying someone's going to get hit, someone's going to get got, that may be enough to prevent the kind of traffic we need to go through for oil prices to continue to go down. So this, I think you see now, that's the key in all of this. And that's the part of it that has to continue to be worked out. Senator Cory Booker, for example, the Democrats, they don't like this deal. That's not a surprise. They don't like Trump. Also not a surprise. Here he is. This is cut nine. Senator Booker making the case against it. Hit it.
20: Right now, Iran has billions and billions of dollars of benefits. It's almost as if American dollars, American resources are now going to be used to help rebuild Iran while we are continuing to carry the bill for it.
21: So what is the alternative then to ending the war?
20: Well, the alternative is not having a president that led us into this war, that surrendered all of our leverage, that is giving Iran everything they want and achieving none of the specific goals that he said he wanted. We have a disaster for a commander-in-chief who's leaving us with less and less good choices.
16: That's just a lot of words to say the Democrats hate Trump, because there's really nothing in there of substance on this. Remember, we still have a negotiation underway. And so I've tried to be mindful of this as well. In that negotiation, you can't say what is won and what is lost because you don't really know. Now, I have been a little bit critical of the way this was presented from the Trump side of things, because he was saying the Iranians are so desperate, they want a deal. Well, they're not so desperate that they won't hold out for months of continuous wrangling and trying to squeeze more out on their side of this than before. So I do think that there was a bit of a exaggeration of how much we had the Iranians right where we want them, because they have pressure put on us too. This was not a one-way pressure valve. That is just a fact. Okay. And there's no real arguing this point. There is pressure going in both directions because of the Strait and because of oil prices. So I think that's really critical. But in terms of Senator Cory Booker saying, he's just like, our commander in chief sucks and I hate him and he's the worst. Okay. Yeah. We get that, buddy. That's not a big surprise here. And they offer us on the other side of things a future that would be quite different. They offer us, I think, these Democrats, the kind of leadership that you could expect from, say, a Commander-in-Chief Harris. And just to give you a little sense of what that might be like, or could have been like up to this point, I'd even put it in those terms. What would it be like if we had a Commander-in-Chief Harris directing the military and military strikes? She went on Don Lemon's podcast. I didn't know Don Lemon was still doing things. Apparently he is. Among the dumbest broadcasters I've ever interacted with, and I mean that. Not the single dumbest, but among the dumbest. And more than being dumb, really just incurious. No interest in learning anything that he does not think he already knows, which is a really just a bad, bad place for somebody in the news and information space to be. One of my favorite things about this job is that I have a constant imperative to learn more, get smarter, and get better on these issues so that I can present you the best possible analysis, information, the best possible show that I can from my side. Clay does the same thing. We're trying to learn more and get better all the time for you to make this as worth your time as possible. And I think that is great because I have this incentive to just read more, learn from more experts, consume more, bring you the best. Don Lemon thinks he is the best. And I know because I used to work with him at CNN, so I'm not just making this up out of nowhere. This guy thinks he's really, really smart. He is not. Kamala Harris, here she is explaining this. She could be a commander in chief even in the future. But if she were currently, you'd be hearing stuff like this. Play 11.
1: I really, truly believe this. We each have light inside of us. And we need to know that that is what inspires our hope as much as anything external to ourselves. And when we feel that and not allow an election or an individual to dampen that light, and instead let that light kind of carry us, in particular through moments of darkness, that we not only act on that hope, but we inspire that hope in each other. And in particular at this moment, it is so important that we not only have hope, but that we understand that that should be a verb.
16: Extra points if any of you can tell me what that is supposed to mean. It means nothing, but what did she even think she was saying as she said it? Kamala Harris is truly like a corporate DEI, a mandatory corporate DEI seminar brought to life, given the form of a political candidate. You just have to sit there and you're supposed to listen and you're supposed to nod your head and pretend that this means anything. And yet she was a couple hundred thousand votes away from being president, everybody. Democrats offered her up before. And of course, Clay, and he's not here to defend his position. So I will not take any cheap shots at this position because he probably is right in the end, which is sad for me. Thinks that she's going to be the nominee. And that's not crazy. It could be very much the case. And she is just completely and utterly unqualified, incapable, and would be disastrous. But we'll be told by Democrats she'd be better than Donald Trump on all this stuff. Somehow she would know what to do. Meanwhile, I don't even know what she thinks she's saying when she sits down on Don Lemon's podcast and bloviates about the hope of hopeness. All right. Most of us guess our way through our health issues and the questions that pop up. Unless you have some pre-existing serious digestive issue, you're probably guessing what foods to eat or supplements to take. And then we wonder why some things make us feel worse than others. The truth is we don't know. We just guess with the little info we have. If your DNA is the blueprint, your RNA shows what's happening in real time. 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
2: 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He'll do it again. 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

0: hats and T-shirts, but these kids had such fun in these assemblies, these programs, competing against one another. And, you know, but the bottom line was that they actually did learn a lot about civics and about history. You know, who is the father of our country? I mean, it goes back to as elementary as that, as to really specific questions. And they did incredibly well and had a lot of fun doing it. So we were very happy to do it in all 50 states.
1: Secretary McMahon, appreciate you being here with us. Keep up the good work and enjoy America's 250th, as I know you will.
0: Thank you so much. Appreciate the time. Bye-bye.
1: As our nation prepares to celebrate 250 years of independence, we're also reminded that freedom is a blessing and comes with a responsibility. 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
1: A 38-year-old man has died after he was hit by a vehicle when he was walking near West Main Street and North Drake Road in Oshtemo Township. Kalamazoo County Sheriff's Office says the crash happened around 4:35 Saturday morning. Deputies say the driver of the vehicle that hit the man did stay on the scene. The victim died after he was rushed to a hospital. At this point, no names have yet been released. A boy's body has been recovered after he drowned Saturday evening at Trestle Park in Allegan County's Heath Township. Sheriff's Office was called to the scene for two boys who were struggling in the water around 6:30 p.m. A bystander was able to pull one boy from the water. He survived. The other, however, went under and didn't come back up. His body was recovered around 10 p.m. That's the latest from the WKZO Newsroom. I'm Mike Alarney. More news, WKZO.com.
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3: I'm Ryan Recker. Less than 3 months after winning the national championship, the Wolverines are losing their head coach to the pros.
4: Former Michigan men's basketball head coach Dusty May was announced as the new head coach of the Dallas Mavericks this morning. This comes less than 3 months after May won the national championship with Michigan, successfully completing a 37-3 season and securing the school's first men's basketball national title since 1989. May takes over in Dallas for NBA legend Jason Kidd, who was fired by the Mavericks after going 26-56 in his fifth season at the helm. The school will now look for a new head coach, opening the door for U of M players to leave via the transfer portal should they choose once the new coach is announced. Brendan Shabath for the Michigan News Network.
3: A former Huron Valley Corrections officer sentenced for a second-degree criminal sexual conduct charge. 22-year-old Joshua Lee from Wyandotte sentenced to 18 months to 15 years in prison after pleading guilty to one count after engaging in multiple sexual acts with several prisoners while working at the only women's prison. Attorney General Dana Nessel says no one is above the law and everyone deserves safety from sexual abuse. Huron Valley in Ypsilanti has been the center of much controversy lately. Three inmates died within a month at the facility this year. And over 100,000 people applied for bear and elk hunting licenses this year. The $5 applications were widely popular and helps fund Michigan's wildlife habitat restoration and management. Only 6,200 bear licenses were offered, while elk was limited to just 200. Spotted and squash it. DNR says if you find the spotted lanternfly in Jackson, Lenawee, Macomb, Monroe, Oakland, or Wayne counties, don't report it, just kill it. They say you should consider a certified pesticide applicator for the invasive bug. If you spot it anywhere else, they're asking you to take a photo and send it to them online. They've been monitored at more than 100 places across the state. I'm Ryan Recker for the Michigan News Network.
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8: Mostly sunny skies across West Michigan with just a bit more cloud cover building inland. High temperatures this afternoon should top off in the mid-70s with quiet winds from the north at 5 to 10 miles per hour. Overnight lows dip down to the low 50s. Very similar conditions on Tuesday, highs in the mid-70s with sunshine. A chance of showers and thunderstorms makes a return Wednesday evening. That'll carry into Thursday before warming up into the weekend. Tracking West Michigan's weather, I'm Storm Team 8 meteorologist Sarah Flynn.
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10: Isms? Because then you won't know how unbelievably absurd it is that Democrats tried to make her president and perhaps we'll try again. Dave from Syracuse, New York. This is G.
11: Honestly, when I hear Kamala Harris pontificating, I just get mentally exhausted halfway through and I just forget what the topic was that she was talking about.
10: Well, that is, as producer Greg tells me, because she is hoping that you will be unburdened by the words she has said before the words coming out of her mouth currently. Unburdened by what was said before, a minute ago. That is where she is. It makes no sense, but perhaps the purpose is to make no sense and to lull you into a state of, if not confusion, such extreme boredom that you will do anything to make it stop, even vote Democrat. Maybe that is the diabolical plan. Speaking of diabolical plans, we have this situation of the D.C. reflecting pool, which is not something that I would generally think gets a lot of national media attention. But this has become an issue that Trump himself is weighing in on. Now, Let's look at this situation. Okay, first of all, Trump just shared this morning the following on this. Oh, wait, do we have a cut on this as well? We have a Trump cut team? I'm trying to find. I've got so much info. Who is it? Who? Oh, yes. Okay. I'm going to get to this here. Let me tee this one up. I will get to cut 25 in a moment because I'm trying to keep up with this. It's a fast-changing story. The reflecting pool is a fast-moving story. You would not think that's the case, but here we are. Trump writes, of the many statues and fountains that we rebuilt, renovated, cleaned, and fixed, the only one that was vandalized was the reflecting pool, which is being taken care of ASAP. It has been given a 300-foot-long gash. Chemicals have been illegally placed in the water, and the beautiful new grass field has been destroyed with a gigantic 8647 chemically carved into it, probably inspired by dirty cop James Comey. I'm just reading you what he writes, guys. Please remember that there is a 10-year prison sentence for the destruction or the attempted destruction of such things, which will be fully enforced. Thank you for your attention in this matter, President Donald J. Trump. So he is really ticked off about this situation. And he's focused on fixing the reflecting pool. There's been a lot of fixing up D.C. on Trump's watch, not just the crime issue, but really, I mean, fixing up, like making it nice, adding benches, fixing statues, putting up statues, things like that, making D.C. beautiful again, you could say. And so this is the Lincoln Memorial Reflecting Pool. You all know this, the iconic long rectangular pool, which is on the National Mall between the Washington Monument and the Lincoln Memorial. And it has had problems for decades, leaks and cracks in the concrete basin, poor water retention, and recurring algae blooms. Now, that's because of the warm weather, right? The sunlight and everything else, algae. Now, I'm not much of a botanist or a landscape architect or any of those things, but I do know that you don't want a lot of algae in your water. That is not good. So Trump ordered this renovation in time for America's 250th, which is coming up here in just a couple of weeks. As a result, they drained the pool, repaired it, and gave it a new American flag blue liner to make this look nicer, make it look prettier, and improve the reflection. It reopened in early June. So the cost of this was something like 13 million bucks. And they're saying, well, after it opened up, there are problems here. Within days, weeks, it turned fluorescent green from the algae. And they're saying large sections of the new blue coat, coating the liner, detached and were floating around in chunks. And this was a visible mess. So the people in the media are seeing this as, of course, oh my gosh, Trump. Keep in mind, everybody, how about, isn't this such a crazy idea for them? He's trying to make the Lincoln Memorial Reflecting Pool nice. He's trying to make it nice. Can't we all just be rooting for that? He's just trying to make it nicer for everybody, for the tourists. Make it pretty. Trump is not allowed by the Democrats, by the left, to try to make something look pretty for everyone. Truly, this would be to anyone and everyone's benefit who goes to D.C. or who just wants to see the photos of the pretty reflection. Without them, they're just haters. They truly are just haters on this. Now, there have been multiple arrests made for vandalizing a national monument because of what people have allegedly done to this, including the 8647 that was burned into grass on the National Mall. So that's what people are saying here. And now we can, the most prominent case here is David Hearn, 67, three-time U.S. I'm just reading this as I go here, Olympian from Bethesda, arrested after stopping during a long bike tour. He noticed a partially detached piece of the blue liner floating and touched it out of curiosity and was charged with misdemeanor destruction of government property. He has denied vandalizing anything. So, okay, well, what's really going on here? We have the media here, Peter Ducey of Fox News, asking the U.S. Attorney for D.C., Jeanine Pirro, about this. This is how that went. Play 25.
12: President Trump's got a Crime Stoppers tip for you. He says lightweight ABC reporter Jonathan Carl was seen sticking his hand into the pool and trying to rip the rubber off the surface. Judge, is Jonathan Carl from ABC in trouble?
13: Well, you know, it depends. There are several citations that have been handed out to individuals, and these are cases that will be prosecuted to the full extent. If there are more serious products that are put into the reflecting pool to create more algae or a bigger problem, then we'll consider more serious charges. But make no mistake, making D.C. beautiful is a priority, and if you damage, vandalize, or do anything to impact something like the reflective pool, you can be prosecuted.
10: That's pretty straightforward. So now it's just a question of, has anyone actually done that? Is that a thing that is going on? And we'll see, I suppose. We'll see. But I just have to note that even when it comes to something as neutral, you would hope bipartisan, as making the reflecting pool as beautiful as possible, really just repairing it, they root against Trump. This goes to what one of our earlier talkbacks was about, which is if Trump cured cancer, they'd complain that he's putting oncologists out of business. It's true. They just hate anything that he does. Trump derangement syndrome is real. I do think it should be added to the DSM-6. You know, which is the psych manual, the official psych manual. It's at 5, I think, right now. I don't know when 6 comes out. But Trump derangement syndrome is a real psychological condition. It is something of a, I don't know, a anxiety and delusion disorder that a lot of people certainly suffer from in this country. And you see it around the reflecting pool issue, but you also see it around something that is a broader example of just rooting against America in the most sweeping terms, which is people who are upset about the celebration of the 250th anniversary. I don't know what it's going to take. I guess it's not possible, actually. There, we have for a long time been at a place where there's nothing that Donald Trump can be involved in, or even the Republican Party working to implement any aspect of the Trump agenda. There's nothing that he can do that will get universal acclaim on the left. Truly, if the White House caught on fire and Trump called for the fire department, there would be leftists who say, why is he stopping it from this creative destruction? Think about the beautiful White House that could have been built in its place if he had allowed it to burn down. They are nuts. And it's sad and shameful and scary at the same time. All of those things, to have so many people who are so crazy about this. And we're talking crazy Trump haters. Joy Reid. She got fired, right? From MS Now, formerly MSNBC. Because MSNBC became such a laughingstock, they had to change the term, to change the designation of it. And Joy Reid here, this is what she's saying about this upcoming 4th of July. 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
14: In many ways, and with apologies to my dear spicy white friends, because I know that my white brothers and sisters do love a 4th of July. It is Independence Day, everybody's barbecuing, it's a thing. I can promise you, black folks, we will take that day off. We will barbecue because we off. But black people, that nobody black I know is really excited about the 4th of July, because it is what Frederick Douglass said it is. It is the celebration of slaveholders who freed themselves from having to pay taxes to the crown for their slave empire. And that is what it is.
10: Whoa. this woman was paid millions of dollars a year to have her own show to comment on news and to tell the public about things, including American history, at a corporate media outlet, NBC, MSNBC, a subheading of it, owned by guys. Who owns NBC? I never can keep. Clay knows all that stuff. He knows all the corporate who buys who and everything. Somebody owns NBC, Universal. Comcast, thank you. At Comcast, a massive corporation. And she was paid to say things like this for years. Nobody's excited about the 4th of July. But, you know, it's not a minor thing to tear down entirely our shared history. That's not about giving context. That's just about trying to separate people, to divide people, and to play the politics of resentment to the maximum. We are coming into the 250th anniversary of, for whatever imperfections and whatever failures and whatever, problems and evils and everything else in its past, is the greatest country to have ever existed in the history of the world when it comes not just to what it has done for the people fortunate enough to have been born here over time, but for the whole world, for the advances ideologically, technologically, and otherwise, for everything that America hath bequeathed to the rest of the world, for the fact that if it were not for America, we would probably be living under a Soviet-dominated globe still. Or it's not that it was dominated then, but it would be a Soviet-dominated globe. Let's say they had won and defeated us in the Cold War. And now it would be a China-dominated world. Really no better than a Soviet one in many ways. So, yeah, the freedoms, the prosperity, the elevation of hundreds of millions of people out of poverty because of the example and the role that America has played in the world. Can we just say for a minute that there's some pretty incredible ideas and amazing things that have happened for the? Nope. Not if you're a leftist. Tear it all down. Burn it all down. It's all so bad here. I would wonder, what country would Joy Reid feel comfortable celebrating? What country is beyond reproach? I don't know. I would want to know what country that has made a difference to anyone really in history would be okay with her. You know, the Iroquois Nation, not really a country, but you know, what would be the okay place? Because if it's not America, I'm really curious. I would really like to know. Name a place that has had a massively positive impact on the world that would not be subject to the absolute denigration and really defamation of the left. Remember that as we approach our 250th. It should be a time of unity and celebration, and for so many of us it is, but for leftists, their whole identity is wrapped up in the delusion, not that they are blessed to be Americans and that they celebrate Americanness, but they think they are better than America. That must be a fun, crazy place to live. 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
9: We're celebrating America's 250th birthday by remembering some of the most memorable moments and events. The signing of the Declaration of Independence in 1776 marked the formal beginning of the United States as an independent nation. It gave voice to a belief in self-governance and the right to determine a collective future. And although the fight for independence had already begun, this document helped unify that effort under shared principles. And the early American flag became a way to represent those principles during a time of war, uncertainty, and hope.
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4: It's time for the five stories we're watching today.
5: One, two, three, four, five.
6: Number five, U.S. Senate candidate out of Texas, James Tallarico, the Democrat running against Ken Paxton, says, well, he has looked to self-described trans queer Latinx activist Roberto Henderson Espinoza for inspiration to overcome his whiteness and masculinity.
7: Unbelievable. I read that story, too. It's sickening.
4: Well, what are you doing to overcome your whiteness and masculinity, Scott? He's doing the work.
7: Taking the advice. There's like three different...
6: It's a lot. So Henderson Espinoza uses programs pronouns and self-describes as mixed race, autistic, non-binary, transgender, and Latinx.
7: Unreal.
4: Sounds like a never boring date.
7: Right. There's always something to do or not to do in this case. Arachnophobia on there too.
4: Not predictable.
6: Number four, another violent weekend in Chicago with a couple dozen people shot, at least four killed. President Trump asking, why isn't Governor Pritzker calling me for help? Number three, UK Prime Minister Keir Starmer announced that he is resigning just 2 years after being elected. No prime minister has served a full term in 11 years. Number two, Vice President J.D. Vance says Iran has agreed to let nuclear inspectors in whenever a final deal is made. Iran is denying that now. They're saying the strait of Hormuz is closed. Blah. Wake me up when something's done.
7: Yeah.
6: When you can show me some demonstrable progress here. All right. And then number one, well, this one does make me nervous a little bit. The U.S. Treasury Department has given a 60-day waiver allowing for the production, delivery, and sale of Iranian oil. That's immediate access to oil revenues, with a few exceptions being carved out.
4: Okay. People are not going to be happy about that. See what it means. Did happen to see this with World Cup coverage. The BBC. You know, it's much bigger in other countries than it is in the United States.
7: Yeah.
4: Well, they hosted a World Cup studio show last week, and it was right after a match at Houston Stadium. And the show had an AI-generated image of Houston's skyline in the background. They said, which was mostly accurate, except one thing. The left side had rolling foothills and mountains.
7: In Houston?
4: Yes.
7: Houston, huh?
4: Your hometown, David. How is the skiing?

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1: Drivers in Michigan are paying an average of $4.01 per gallon to start the week. AAA Michigan says that's the lowest average price statewide since April. It's down 18 cents a gallon from last week. Price is also 73 cents lower than last month, but 72 cents more than what we were paying last year. Michigan's highest price is in Metro Detroit and Ann Arbor, $4.12. Lowest price, Grand Rapids, $3.83 a gallon. A 15-gallon tank of gas on average costs $60 in the state. Now in southwest Michigan, Calhoun County has the lowest price at $3.87. It's followed by St. Joseph County at $3.88. Allegan and Kalamazoo counties are at $3.90. Van Buren County is at $3.91. Berrien County, $3.93. And Berrien and Cass counties are the most expensive at $3.97. That's the latest from the WKZO Newsroom. I'm Mike Alarney.
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3: I'm Ryan Recker. Less than 3 months after winning the national championship, the Wolverines are losing their head coach to the pros.
4: Former Michigan men's basketball head coach Dusty May was announced as the new head coach of the Dallas Mavericks this morning. This comes less than 3 months after May won the national championship with Michigan, successfully completing a 37-3 season and securing the school's first men's basketball national title since 1989. May takes over in Dallas for NBA legend Jason Kidd, who was fired by the Mavericks after going 26-56 in his fifth season at the helm. The school will now look for a new head coach, opening the door for U of M players to leave via the transfer portal should they choose once the new coach is announced. Brendan Shabath for the Michigan News Network.
3: And a 33-year-old man from the UP has been killed in a dirt bike crash. Michigan State Police and the Manistee Outpost say a 33-year-old Germfask man was riding a dirt bike on M77 just before 11 last night when he hit a pickup truck that was parked on the shoulder of the roadway. Despite life-saving efforts, he died from his injuries. Alcohol is believed to be a contributing factor. Absentee voting kicking off this week. Ballots are available starting 40 days before every election. Applications must be submitted to a resident's local clerk before an absentee ballot can be sent out unless the person is on the permanent absentee ballot list. Secretary of State Jocelyn Benson says the application process is simple.
5: You can go to michigan.gov/vote to get your absentee ballot to begin thinking about participating in how you hope to participate in that in this primary and in November's election.
3: Michigan's primary election is August 4th and the general election is November 3rd. Online applications for absentee ballots must be submitted by 5 p.m. the Friday before an election. And gas prices drop to the lowest price since April, down 18 cents from a week ago in Michigan. Drivers now paying an average of $4.01 a gallon. I'm Ryan Ranker through the Michigan News Network.
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9: Mostly sunny skies across West Michigan with just a bit more cloud cover building inland. High temperatures this afternoon should top off in the mid-70s with quiet winds from the north at 5 to 10 miles per hour. Overnight lows dip down to the low 50s. Very similar conditions on Tuesday, highs in the mid-70s with sunshine. A chance of showers and thunderstorms makes a return Wednesday evening. That'll carry into Thursday before warming up into the weekend. Tracking West Michigan's weather, I'm Storm Team 8 meteorologist Sarah Flynn.
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10: So now you know the rest of the story.
11: Nothing to do with it. Yeah, look at the guy. Listen to him.
12: Pretty much it, yeah.
11: Please.
13: Tallarico, he's going to set the record straight.
12: Okay.
14: What being a man is all about. It's taking responsibility. It is upholding your commitments to your family and to your neighbors. It's doing the right thing even when no one is watching. It's that strength, that character, that integrity.
12: By the way, I just want to point something out. This... keeping commitments to your family makes sense.
13: Yeah.
12: To your neighbors. What kind of commitment do you make to your neighbor? Only Democrats talk like that. People, yeah. Regular people don't talk like that.
13: Like, are you talking about like staying within the HOA guidelines? Or I mean, that's
12: exactly.
13: Okay,
12: right.
13: Sure.
11: Cleaning up after yourself with a dog?
13: Yeah.
12: Yeah. Okay, whatever.
14: Real men don't lie and cheat their way through life. They don't enrich themselves by stealing from other people. They don't sell their soul to the highest bidder. I said it at that event.
12: Okay.
14: Real men serve others. Weak men serve themselves.
12: Mm-hmm.
14: And so I'm looking forward to having this debate about what it means to be a man. Because they're trying to define it one way. And a lot of young men, the young men that are coming to our events, they're trying to figure that out in this changing world. And I want to provide them a different understanding
12: of
14: what being a man is all about. Yeah. And I think it's resonating with people.
12: You'd want your son to run.
13: Yeah.
12: Run from that.
13: I mean, the individual theses that he lays out there, I don't disagree with, but that's not... But Republicans aren't just out there being like, yes, being a real man means you cheat and lie and steal all the time.
12: Of course not.
13: That's not what anybody's arguing, so it's a straw man argument. And then for that guy, the Children of the Corn dude, to be out there, you know... trying to say I can redefine what masculinity is when, I mean, dude, I mentioned it during the top five things.
12: Mm-hmm.
13: He looks to a self-described trans queer Latinx activist, Henderson Espinosa, as his inspiration to overcome his whiteness and masculinity. He talked about it on the podcast a few years ago about how this, again, what is it, trans queer Latinx activist, helps him overcome his whiteness and masculinity.
14: My imagination is also just limited by my own background and identity, right? My whiteness, my masculinity, all those things limit my imagination about what's possible. So I have to continually press against that to try to expand the limits of what I'm dreaming of for our community. And that's where, you know, Dr. Robin, your book helps me do that.
12: Oh my gosh.
13: Your book.
12: Real men don't talk like that.
13: No.
12: They don't.
11: There's nothing real.
12: They
11: about
12: tell
11: it.
12: The truth, even when it costs them something.
13: Well, they're talking about the book Activist Theology, which is about lays out a brand of progressive religious values aimed at fighting interlocking supremacies.
12: Okay.
11: It's always those words, interlocking supremacy. I mean, you know what?
12: Yes.
11: What the hell any of this means?
12: Like whiteness.
11: Interlocking supremacy.
12: You're guilty.
13: Yes.
12: Well, it's, tell that to the kid born into poverty in Kentucky.
13: Yeah.
12: Shut the hell up.
13: Well, this person is also calling for transing religion as one approach to methodically dismantle the logic of the norm that grounds the reproduction of binarisms and theologies of complementarity.
11: Oh, make it stop. Just...
12: Oh, gosh.
11: It is. It's just a cluster of words strung together.
12: Oh, yeah.
11: That... Again, and they want you to think that you're just not quite smart enough to figure it out.
13: Yeah.
11: But you got to nod your head in agreement because you don't want to be that guy. Of course I understood it. Yeah, I absolutely did.
12: Yeah, but you always look up to the people that push back on nonsense like that.
11: I do.
12: We all do.
11: Yeah.
12: Here's another politician, looks like in a little bit of trouble. Ruben Gallego. You remember the senator?
13: Oh, yeah. Swalwell's best friend.
11: Yeah. Right. Weren't they roomies?
13: Yeah.
11: Yeah.
12: Not only roomies, they shared money together.
11: Did they?
12: Yes.
11: Well, I mean, somebody's got to pay utilities, somebody the rent, right? Or
12: well, it's campaign money.
11: Oh, okay. Well, that's different.
12: Yes. Politico had this story talking about the campaign finance records. And old Ruben deployed donor funds to cover travel for his family, childcare, and a trip to the Super Bowl.
11: Well, generous donors.
12: And some, I suppose, don't even care where the money goes to because they're just greasing the wheels.
11: Oh, they're just buying a politician.
12: Yeah. So it may or may not, you know, matter to them. But you're not supposed to do that. Man, oh, man.
11: Him and Swalwell.
12: Yeah, all these people. The public servants, right?
11: Yeah.
12: They know what reward is if they get that gig.
11: Yeah.
12: Yes. Got money coming in from all kinds of places. And you can abuse it, well, as long as you don't get caught. But some of them are getting caught, so we'll see what happens with Gallego. All right, it's that time. We do it a couple of times a day. Go around the table. It may not be the biggest story out there, but it caught your attention. You want to bring it in. So, David, what's your story here?
13: There's a lot of talk about the reflecting pool on the National Mall because drained it, then repainted the bottom of it, and then the paint is peeling back. There have been some people busted for vandalism, and there's algae growing in it. Trump is saying, well, we may have to drain the reflecting pool once again. Well, some losers over the weekend decided to go to the reflecting pool in D.C. to protest in favor of the algae. They're rooting on algae.
11: Algae people.
12: How big of a loser do you have to be to spend your time over the weekend doing that?
15: Let's go, algae, let's go. Let's go, algae, let's go. Let's go, algae, let's go.
11: Okay. Whatever.
13: Well, the Daily Beast shared a photo of a dead duckling that had washed up in the reflecting pool. Not only, the Daily Beast says, not only has it caused an abundance of unsightly algae and peeling paint, but also dead wildlife. They're claiming that, yes, a duck was killed because there was some low-grade hydrogen peroxide poured in, which is like, that's not a thing.
12: They're killing ducks
13: They're
12: now.
13: They're killing ducklings.
12: Oh, yeah. I'm sure we're going to hear a whole lot more about it before the 4th of July.
11: Never had a chance to fulfill his duck life.
12: Yeah, no kidding.
11: Because of the president. Yeah, it's
12: very sad.
11: Yes.
12: All right, Scotty, what do you got for your story?
11: Oh, well, President Trump has put states on the hook for waste, fraud, and abuse. We know that going on, particularly with the food stamp program. And people lost their mind. The Supplemental Nutrition Assistance Program. So we go to Michigan now. And Michigan said, hey, you can't look at our data. We're not giving it to you, federal government. So there was a reporter, Scott McClellan, from Real Clear Politics, who looked into this. And he got some access to it. According to state and local records, over the past 3 years, Michigan has paid more than $4 million in food stamp funding to people with out-of-state addresses. They don't live there. State law requires food stamp recipients to live in the state for obvious reasons. It's one thing, they say, to let Michigan residents use their food stamps across state lines. Many people live near the borders. You got Ohio, you got Indiana, you got Wisconsin there. It's another thing entirely to pay money to people who don't live in Michigan. Michigan officials now, they say, have known about this problem for years. Yet they've allowed this theft of the government services to grow worse over time. In 2024, the state sent 1.6 million out-of-state addresses, 1.9 million in 2025. And last year, Michigan, by the way, sent 3,177 food stamp payments to out-of-state residents. So almost 4,000 people who don't live there
12: feeding America
11: receiving food stamps from Michigan. And they've done nothing about it. They've known about it. They've done nothing about it. But now they're howling because Trump has stepped in going, hey, we're going to cut you off from the federal money until you stop this nonsense.
12: Yeah.
11: Of course, he's a racist for that. You know that. But,
12: of course he is.
11: At any rate. Okay.
12: So over the weekend, for my story, saw a couple of shows. That show, I Will Find You on Netflix, is pretty good.
11: I haven't seen that one yet.
12: It was pretty good. Also watched the movie, and I was somewhat interested in this. If you're a dude and you're like, okay, like a date type of movie that I could stomach, sometimes they're hard to find. But that movie, Song Song Blue.
11: Oh, yeah.
12: I saw Hugh Jackman,
11: on there, yeah.
12: Kate Hudson. Like, I read a couple of reviews. I'm like, that could be enjoyable. You got some music. It's Neil Diamond music.
11: Well, the guy's a Neil Diamond tribute artist, right?
12: Yes, and yeah. It was based on a somewhat, at least somewhat of a true story.
11: Yeah.
12: So I was kind of interested in it. And so we're watching the movie, my wife and I. And, you know, it's enjoyable. And, by the way, I'm not going to spoil the entire thing, but a little spoiler alert. I don't, if you've read about the movie, you know this part. I didn't know it. There's a scene where Eddie Vedder calls this guy. Eddie Vedder of Pearl Jam. You're like, is this real? Did they write this into the movie? Did this really happen?
11: Mm-hmm.
12: And they were talking about Pearl Jam wanted this couple to open for them. Now, in real life, that did not happen. But I look it up. They did play with Pearl Jam during Pearl Jam's encore in Milwaukee in 1995. So as we're watching this unfold, all of a sudden, I look at my wife, I go, we were at that show. Oh, my gosh. That was the encore.
11: Oh, that's weird.
12: Isn't that crazy?
13: That's awesome.
12: It's also an inside joke with my wife and I because, you know, we were both into the band at that time, 30 years ago. And remember the day after the concert, we were talking about it. And I'm like, I don't remember seeing you as much into a show. You were singing. And so anytime we've heard Even Flow over the last 30 years, I'm like, you feel like singing? And then, you know, we give each other the business all right. The time, and I'll go, Even Flow! Is it like this or whatever?
11: Good stuff.
12: And I'm like, that was the Even Flow concert. She's like, you gotta be kidding me. I'm like, no, we were there. Then that was the encore. And at the time, I had no idea who these people were.
11: Were they just out there? Were they introduced? Or
12: no, Eddie Vedder brings them on.
11: And introduces them. Hey.
12: Yeah, you local, you know, really big around here, Lightning and Thunder, because that's the parts they play in the movie.
11: Wow.
12: And they did Forever in Blue Jeans.
11: Pearl Jam did.
12: Eddie Vedder sang it with them.
11: Oh, my God.
12: Yeah,
11: gosh.
12: That was part of the encore.
11: Oh, wow.
12: That was a year after you and I and my wife and some other friends were at a Pearl Jam show in Chicago.
11: Yeah.
12: But, yeah.
11: That's wild.
12: Isn't it?
11: Yeah.
12: So, anyway, that crazy. Was all part of watching that movie. And I would say, okay, different people say, what a feel-good movie. Yeah. Kind of sad, too. I'll just say that.
11: Yeah.
12: That's all I'll say. But yeah, just kind of wild that went down the way it did.
11: You like Tribute X, by the way?
12: Some.
11: I saw one this weekend, the Tom Petty one. It was really good.
12: Yeah, when they do it right, man, it can be a lot of
11: exactly,
12: fun.
11: Exactly, I agree.
12: I think that's true. Okay, pickleball player and a felony, what's that about? Nimrod's in the news in just a few, and a news update coming up.

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11: The Markley, Van Camp, and Robin Show. 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
11: News update, David Van Camp.
12: Tom Danz, he was appointed by Trump as the chair of the United States Arctic Research Commission in December. And during or in a article in The New Yorker, the author writes, when I met him for lunch in Washington earlier this year, he declined to speak further on the record except to articulate a narrow, symbiotic vision for the future with Greenland and the United States. And the quote is this: my view is that the United States could take all the seafood Greenland could produce and cut out the middleman and keep it from China, and you could bring back all you can eat shrimp at Red Lobster. All right. I've heard enough. This sounds like a deal. Let's rock and roll.
13: Done.
11: Absolutely. All right. Got to get to Nimrods. Here we go.
7: When the going gets tough.
14: Damn it, this is too hard.
7: The dumb get dumber.
15: All right, Dan.
7: It's Nimrods in the News on the Markley, Van Camp, and Robbins Show.
14: I love the poorly educated.
15: All right.
11: Nimrods in the News. We go to Florida. St. Augustine. You know, there's a lot of pickleball going on in Florida. A lot of pickup games. And this is what was going on there. It took a violent turn when this woman assaulted a stranger she was playing with, hit him in the head with her paddle multiple times, causing several cuts and a large amount of blood.
13: Dang.
11: It's crazy. The assailant, a woman named Michelle Bannister, she told police it was necessary to stop a, quote, violent attempt to attack her son. But deputies say there was no imminent threat to her kid. And it's unclear how old the son was, but old enough to play. And the police believe Michelle was enraged because the guy had critiqued the son's play. Like, maybe he wasn't dinking the right way. Maybe he wasn't. Maybe he's stepping in the kitchen. I don't know what's going on. Not sure. But she's been charged with felony aggravated battery with a deadly weapon and false identification because she gave police a fake name calling herself Ayanna Lay before
12: you don't
11: officers
12: think they're
11: tracked her down. I know.
13: I think you're calling Moe's with that one.
11: And then they talked to some people that often play pickleball there and manage it and stuff, and this is what this lady said.
16: That wouldn't be the one who I would pick that would be feisty at all, that would have trouble coming his way. It would hurt a lot.
11: Yeah, that would hurt. My gosh, man.
13: Dang.
11: Boom, boom, boom, boom. Don't tell my kid how to play pickleball. And that's Nimrods in the News.

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11: One, two, three, four, five. See,
12: number five, a federal judge has thrown out the Justice Department grand jury subpoenas targeting Minnesota Governor Tim Walz and Minneapolis Mayor Jacob Frey after ruling that they were part of a revenge campaign by the Trump administration. Tossed out.
10: So who's going to overturn this?
12: Well, nobody.
10: Oh.
12: Yeah. Interesting.
10: Usually just goes right up and keeps rolling and rolling and rolling. Yeah.
12: Number four, a former Illinois teacher living in the United States illegally who was involved in a 2024 Tren de Aragua mass shooting that killed three people at a house party. Well, she's finally been arrested by federal authorities. Giovanna Mercedes Moreto Ochepenti was arrested after the shooting but released without notifying ICE. So a couple years later, a year and a half later, she is in federal custody once again.
10: It'd be a crime, though, to deport her.
12: Right. Re-victimizing.
10: We learned that about 20 minutes ago.
13: Yeah. Fantastic teacher.
10: Yeah.
12: Number three, UK Prime Minister Keir Starmer has announced he is resigning just 2 years after being elected. And the thing is, he won in like a landslide. 2 years later. See you later.
10: So you lose favor with your party there, you're out.
12: Dang.
10: That's it.
12: Yeah. And number two, Vice President J.D. Vance says Iran has agreed to let nuclear inspectors in whenever a final deal is made. There was some chatter in Iran. No, we didn't agree to that. Then they said, yes, you did. And they said, okay, we did. But the strait is closed. No, it's not. It's open. But I don't. Again, wake me up whenever something happens. However, number one, the U.S. Treasury Department has given a 60-day waiver allowing for the production, delivery, and sale of Iranian oil in most cases.
10: Yeah, I can't wait to see the reaction to that. What does it mean? Like, yeah, you got to keep the strait open. Come on.
12: Yeah.

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14: Well, you know, with all of the Tulsi Gabbard COVID origin stuff coming out, people are sharing their favorite moments from COVID, and I had never seen this one before. Western Australia, they wanted to reach out to the Aboriginal community to tell them to get the COVID vaccine. So they brought in a translator. The problem is that the translator is basically just speaking English. Here,
16: this is an important message to keep Aboriginal people safe.
14: So that's the lawmaker.
17: Mm-hmm. And this message is a proper important one to keep everybody safe one.
14: Keep everybody safe.
16: You can die from the corona or get really sick.
11: Oh my gosh.
17: You can pass away from this corona. Oh, you better can get really sick one.
14: It's just a different accent.
11: I never thought I could get a job as an interpreter, but now the dream is alive.
14: I know. I didn't know I speak Western Australian Creole. I had no idea.
11: Well, that's strange, isn't it?
18: Is that Nimrod's in the news?
11: Could be.
18: It seems like it, doesn't it?
19: When the going gets tough.
20: Damn it, this is too hard.
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22: I love the poorly educated.
11: All right. Nimrod's in the news. We go to southern Indiana, Charlestown. You know, when it's deer hunting season, there's laws. You just can't start picking off deer from, you know, your truck, inside the cab. This dude, that's all he was doing. Other people are like, hey, we got to call this in. He's killing all the deer. Oh, 100 charges this guy's facing.
14: Oh, my.
11: And that's Nimrod's in the news.

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0: Ben Show, Ben Ferguson filling in for the great one, Mark Levin. Let me just say one other thing real quick about what we were just talking about with AI. I think AI is going to have more influence over the world than any other technology probably in my lifetime. And if we bow down and allow China to lead on this, we are screwed. And this is the amount of money that's being spent right now on misinformation to get Americans to somehow be against AI centers being in America is insane. Now, luckily, there are states that are stepping up and they're saying, no, we want you here. And they realize that these closed loop systems with water are non-issue now with water. And the power is actually a positive gain, not a negative, because the infrastructure that these AI companies are putting in to make it where it's actually a positive for the community. Like, that's really what matters here. And it's what we should all be extremely excited about. Like, these are good things, not bad things. And so we need to do what we can to make sure that we understand that, like, we've got a lead on these. You can't just bury your head in the sand and act like, oh, AI is somehow bad and we don't want to be involved. Like, this is going to run business. It is going to run. I don't know anyone, by the way, in Washington. I don't know a single elected official that doesn't use AI on a daily basis. By the way, I use AI every single day, countless times a day. The last thing I want is to get Chinese propaganda or liberal propaganda to my phone automatically. Imagine what that can do to an entire generation. Ben Ferguson filling in for Mark. We'll be right back.
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5: The Portage City Council will be considering a major update of their zoning ordinances this week, bringing them up to modern standards, clarifying some sections, and making other rules and regulations more flexible to meet current market demands. All the changes are in line with the city's master plan. Councilmember Chris Byrne says he does expect a robust discussion on the changes, including language on zoning the parks that might suggest they could be developed. He says that is not the case.
6: No, it does not. And in fact, there's exceptionally high bars to clear, including a public vote for the city to sell any land that's designated as parkland. So it's not going to affect our parks. We love our parks.
5: Says the city charter requires a supermajority of both the council and the public to sell any park or green spaces in the city of Portage. Now, the changes do allow more flexibility in the type of subdivision designs and the types of unit configurations. Those will keep with changing market conditions. I'm Michael Arnick, WKZO News.
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9: There's a place where I go. I bet you've heard of it. Kalamazoo County Schools. I never have to worry who will meet me at the door. When I'm inside, I feel cared for, included, and heard. Oh, and my friends go here too.
10: You guys are so silly.
9: 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What happens here makes a big impact out there. That's why, while I'm here, I work hard and dream big. Because this place tells me I can. Kalamazoo County Schools. Doesn't everyone deserve a place like this?
11: Quiet tonight, temps near 52 under mostly clear skies. Plenty of sunshine Tuesday, partly sunny skies, high temperatures in the mid to upper 70s. We'll once again see low humidity, winds out of the north at 5 to 10. Wednesday, 74 degrees. We'll see increasing clouds into the afternoon with a few scattered showers or storms, not expecting anything severe. Those move out by Thursday, 75, partly cloudy. By the time we get to the weekend, we'll see a return of temps in the 80s. Tracking Southwest Michigan's weather, I'm Storm Teammate Chief Meteorologist Ellen Baca.
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0: There's life before and life after. The moment in between, that's Powerball. And we're talking big.
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6: 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The individuals are benefiting by having stronger finances. The community organization.

0: like AI is going to disappear is like, it's like the smartphone. It's here. Okay. Like it's just here. It's like the internet. It is here and it's not going anywhere. And look, you could argue the same arguments that you had, Catherine, about the internet, right? Like, I don't like what it did to kids' education. I don't like what it did to being able to use Google to kind of, you know, take the easy, you know, press the easy button. And AI can be used for good or bad. Same thing with the internet. Same thing with smartphones. Same thing, with like so many different things. Now on the job front, look, I'm not, this is, and maybe I'm just school of hard knocks on this one. I don't think jobs are charity. All right. And for far too long, I think we look at, well, certain jobs is like charity. You got to change and adapt. And sometimes there are things that change and adapt with it. Radio is a great example of that. When I got into radio, radio was king. Now look at radio and look at podcasting and everything else. It changes. Things change. Does someone owe me a job forever? All of my friends in the radio industry? I've had a lot of friends get laid off. Okay. A lot of friends get laid off from radio. Radio has changed significantly than when I started in radio when I was 13 years old, 12, 13. TV's the same way. It's changed, right? Like things change, but what I don't want to do is have like some sort of government mandate that's like, well, you have to keep this job. You have to do this job. You have to keep that job. Like, no, like that's not like innovation, change and adapt. And sometimes you do have to change and adapt. Life isn't fair, but AI is here. The question is, who's going to run it? Who's going to lead it? Who's going to be in charge of it? Is it going to be America? Or is it going to be our adversaries? And is it going to be China? And then is it going to be used against us? That's the big question now that we have to deal with. Ben Ferguson, filling in for Mark, will be right back.
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3: A 38-year-old man has died after he was hit by a vehicle when he was walking near West Main Street and North Drake Road in Oshtemo Township. Kalamazoo County Sheriff's Office says the crash happened around 4:35 Saturday morning. Deputies say the driver of the vehicle that hit the man did stay on the scene. The victim died after he was rushed to a hospital. At this point, no names have yet been released. A boy's body has been recovered after he drowned Saturday evening at Trestle Park in Allegan County's Heath Township. Sheriff's office was called to the scene for two boys who were struggling in the water around 6:30 p.m. A bystander was able to pull one boy from the water. He survived. The other, however, went under and didn't come back up. His body was recovered around 10 p.m. That's the latest from the WKZO Newsroom. I'm Mike Alarney. More news, WKZO.com.
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9: Quiet tonight, temps near 52 under mostly clear skies. Plenty of sunshine Tuesday, partly sunny skies, high temperatures in the mid to upper 70s. We'll once again see low humidity, winds out of the north at 5 to 10. Wednesday, 74 degrees. We'll see increasing clouds into the afternoon with a few scattered showers or storms, not expecting anything severe. Those move out by Thursday, 75, partly cloudy. By the time we get to the weekend, we'll see a return of temps in the 80s. Tracking Southwest Michigan's weather, I'm Storm Teammate Chief Meteorologist Ellen Baca.
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